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8: Sunny light winds and a top of 26 today for Rockhampton. Also 26 for Gladstone. Yeppoon getting to 25 and Billawilla reaching 24 degrees. Sunny for the next couple of days and tops of 27 for Rocky.
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10: Welcome back to the program. 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Lots of feedback on the police minister's interview, Dan Purdy. 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It's affecting a lot. Cost of living, crime, all that sort of stuff. And it's just getting worse, particularly with young people. We know this, right? 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
10: Big hour coming up. Kirsty Rourke, who's the chair of Housing for Change. This is a good story. They're a non-for-profit, and what they're doing is they're going to convert council land at the tip into women's shelter. And I think this is a wonderful, wonderful thing. And we'll get to her and we'll have a chat to her about and learn more about this soon on the program. I've got a double pass to give away to Common Sound. And I've got an update, sports update. Some very interesting stuff happening in the sporting world today as we'll get to that shortly. Now, hello to our listeners through 4BC in Brizzy, 4RO in Rocky, and those listening around Queensland on the Resonate Radio Network. Great to have you on board. Our Watch Smoke Alarms open line is open on 133-882. David's been on the text. Good old Dave. I get worried about Dave because I think Chris has taken his role as my lefty. But David says, Jason, I reckon two try-hard shock jocks on Brisbane radio is too many. Is the bloke on the ABC a try-hard shock jock right now? Oh, wait, Gary. You leave my old mate alone. The ratings agree with me, he says. Thank you, David. Thank you for listening, David. 133-882, Frank's in Parkinson this morning. Good morning, Frank.
12: Good morning, mate. Just in relation to the question you raised about the police beat in Albert Street, I mean, for the minister to say there's a police station up there.
10: Is the bloke on the ABC a try-hard shock jock right now?

0: Be personal. But can you not do that in schools? These kids just want to go out and run around. Listen to Taylor Swift. It's clear that Jared Leigh has been given the role by the Premier to be his attack dog or someone in the department. You be the attack dog so the Premier doesn't have to do that. It's that management 101 thing, right? But I don't think the Premier needs an attack dog. I don't think it suits the Premier. What I like about our Premier is that he gets in and does the job. I want to see more of that from Jared Leigh. I just want to see them fix the state and the mess that was left by Labor. That's what we all want, right? That's why we put him in there. I don't want to see this bloke, who's apparently the Deputy Premier, in a school doubling down on Cameron Dick. There is no need for it. Just fix the state, fix the mess that we've been left in. That's what you need to do, Deputy Premier. And I think it's time David Crisafulli put his attack dog back on his leash. 133-882, what are your thoughts on this? 16 past 10. 0499-880-882 if you want to send us a text for watch smoke alarms, or as always, email mornings4bc.com.au, 16 past 10.
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0: Hi, I'm Normie Rowe. My new theatre show, Normie, The Story So Far, is heading for Rockhampton very soon. It's a show with all the hits, the stories behind the hits, and many stories not yet been told. Our audiences have so far described it as a cracker of a show. The venue, the Rockhampton Pilbeam Theatre, Sunday, June the 14th at 2 p.m. For ticket information and much more, go to normierowe.com. Normie, The Story So Far.
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7: Welcome back to the program. It is 12 away from 11. 133-882 is our open line. I've got a double pass to give away to Common Sound this Friday at Lefty's Music Hall. Let's go to Diane in Morayfield. Hello, Diane.
8: Hello, Jason. How are you?
7: I'm good. You like a night out, do you, of music?
8: Yes, that would be lovely. Thank you.
7: Okay, well, I've got a double pass for you, Diane. Congratulations. This wonderful fundraising evening, you'll get to see Kelly's Heroes, Fried Okras and Sophia Serino bringing Big Sad and even bigger hearts together for a powerful cause. You enjoy that. You've got yourself a double pass. Enjoy the night out.
8: Thank you so much, and I absolutely love listening to you. You're the absolute best.
7: Oh, look at that.
8: For the world.
7: Oh, thank you. That is so nice, yep. Diane. Can we give Diane something else? No, I'm just joking.
8: I love it.
7: Thank you, Diane.
8: Sense of humour. I love your sense of humour too.
7: All right, can we record this? Can you talk to my wife? I'll get you to call her.
8: She doesn't know how lucky she is.
7: Absolutely. I'm recording that. Diane, have a terrific day.
8: Thank you. Thanks, Jason.
7: Bye-bye. Bye. I was never going to end that conversation, was I? The weather whip around. I'm funny. Did you hear that right? Yeah. 24 degrees, sunny, basically around the southeast. I can hear moaning from somewhere. 25 in Ipswich. In Rocky, 26 and sunny. Brizzy, the next couple of days, 23 mostly sunny for Thursday and 23 partly cloudy for Friday. I still don't know the difference between mostly sunny and partly cloudy. No one. I just think they go, well, what can we do today? Oh, let's call it partly cloudy, but there's going to be a bit of sun. Yeah, we'll do mostly sunny tomorrow. For those listening through the regions, through the Resonate Radio Network, Charters Towers, 26, mostly sunny, 21 for Charleville, mostly sunny, 25 and sunny for Emerald, Gundy, 21 and sunny, 25 and sunny in Longreach, 23 for Mount Isa, Kingaroy, 20. It's sunny everywhere, which is great after all that rain we've had. Roma, 21 and mostly sunny. The energy we've used in the last 24 hours. See, the sun's out, so you can charge your mobiles. Solar's up to 39%. Gas has plummeted to 2%. Wind, 10%. Better build some more wind turbines. Come on. Come on, Blackout Bowen, go faster. And coal in this big, beautiful state of ours, 47% of our energy.
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7: Remember when Fonzie jumped the shark on Happy Days? Everyone, that's it. That's the end. That's the end of Happy Days. And it's now a saying we use all the time. You know, when things have jumped the shark, it's normally the end. Well, the teams have been confirmed for Vegas next year. Are you ready? The Melbourne Storm, although I'd be interested, if Cam Munster did a diary in Vegas, I'd be interested in that. That'd be wild. Parramatta Eels, West Tigers, and the Titans. That's your Vegas lineup. So the Titans will play the Eels. What's that, 16th versus 17th at the moment? And the Storm will take on the Tigers. Why wouldn't you have the Tigers and the Eels play each other? At least you've got two Sydney clubs, right? It's all going to happen on Sunday, February 28th, my wedding anniversary. What a trip that would be. The Dolphins are the only club yet to play in Vegas. Why? That's unfair, isn't it? Well, that means it'll be the Dolphins and Perth Bears next. I don't know. We've got to go back to the start. Over in the English Premier League, Arsenal have won their first title in 22 years after their nearest rival, Manchester City, drew with Bournemouth 1-1. The result gives Arsenal an unassailable four-point lead with one game remaining. Are you excited about that, Rai? No? Okay. Attention now turns to teams facing relegation and teams chasing promotion. Rai is a... Tottenham fan. And the Spurs are facing their first relegation since 1977. I think if they win, they're okay. If they lose, they're down, right? What's the matter, Rai? You look worried. And in the EFL, which is the second comp, right, Southampton, we're meant to play Hull this weekend for a spot in the Premier League. And $110 million payday, you know, when you go up. Well, but instead they've been expelled from the championship playoff final by an independent disciplinary commission after they admitted to spying on their semi-final opponents, Middlesbrough. Didn't that happen in the Olympics? One country spied. Yeah, that happened in the Olympics in a sport too. The news broke overnight, which means Middlesbrough, who Southampton beat in extra time, will now take their place in the final. Wow. What do you learn when you're spying? Like, player A kicks at the player B. Like, seriously. Anyway, if you're a Spurs supporter, I'd be really nervous. That's your sport, by the way. 133-882 if you want to have your say on anything this morning here on 4BC Morning, 6 to 11.
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0: Hi, I'm Normie Rowe. 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Normie, The Story So Far.
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7: Radio, it's almost 11 o'clock. Chloe has the news coming up in just a moment. We had that caller, Bron from Bulimba, earlier about, you know, a line where you can report stuff happening on the roads. Official traffic hotline for Queensland is 13 19 40. 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The service allows you to obtain real-time road condition check. No, this was more... We don't want to report potholes. We want to report idiots breaking the law. So it's definitely 000 then. That's a different line altogether. But I don't know about you. I haven't seen that advertised on billboards or anything in a long time. I wouldn't even know. We need to somehow promote that. 13, 19, 40, if you see, you know, real-time road conditions being affected at all. You know what, Margaret, just call us here, 133-882 at 4BC, and we'll get that information out. Hey, coming up after 11 o'clock this morning, Carla's going to join me, obviously, for a handover with afternoons. I'm getting nervous. Her and I are going to be at Penny Erie this weekend. By the way, I've got a pass for you and three friends to go to that after 11 o'clock today and a $100 voucher. Come down Sunday. That's when Carla and I are going to be there. I'm figuring she'll do most of the talking and I'll just be the eye candy. I think that's how that's going to play out. I'm also going to talk to a couple, Matt and Grace. They're Brisbane school teachers. And the winners of the Big Four Holiday Parks, the Great Aussie Review, I don't like them, I'm going to be honest. They won the competition that I wanted to win, Rai. So it's not going to be a good interview. I'm going to have to calm down a little bit. Anyway, that's all coming up after 11 o'clock, plus more of what you've got to talk about. 133-882, that is the Watch Smoke Alarms open line, or text 0499-880-882.
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17: It's 11 o'clock. Good morning. I'm Chloe Affleck. An alleged thief has been rushed to hospital after impaling his leg on a fence in Moreton Bay. Police say two men were attempting to steal metal tubing from a Clontarf business when a 50-year-old sustained the significant injury. Responding police applied a tourniquet to his leg before he was transported to hospital. His alleged accomplice fled the scene on a bike. A man has been charged following an attempted robbery on the Sunshine Coast. It's alleged the 44-year-old assaulted a taxi driver in Kawana waters before attempting to flee the scene with his property. Police took him into custody a short time later. He'll appear in court next month. A suspected gas leak at a building in Brisbane's CBD has forced an evacuation. An exclusion zone was established around the building on the corner of George and Elizabeth Street. The operation is expected to wrap up shortly. The opposition maintains the Albanese government has lied to Australian voters over its budget measures. The Prime Minister is planning to fast-track legislation to rein in capital gains and negative gearing after promising not to touch either tax bracket. The Greens are likely to back Labor's changes through Parliament. Senior Liberal MP Andrew Hastie says it's a serious breach of trust.
18: A total lie, and they're treating the Australian people as mugs. So I think the first point is a breach of trust. But secondly, this is a war on aspiration. You know, if we want to solve problems like housing, which is a broken dream for many Australians now, we've got to cut immigration.
17: A leading not-for-profit has unveiled plans to convert council land into women's community housing. The former council depot in Zilmia is set to become subsidised accommodation for those in need. Housing for Change Chair Kirsty Rook told Jason Matthews too many women are living without a home.
19: It is a real tragedy that we've got to the position where we've got so many women sleeping in cars. I think in Brisbane alone we have over 300 women, single women and their children sleeping in motel rooms.
17: Health experts are closely monitoring a diphtheria outbreak. Five Queenslanders have contracted the bacterial infection this year, while cases have also been reported in the Northern Territory, South Australia and Western Australia. And a nationwide search is underway for a new koala detection dog on the Sunshine Coast. It follows the retirement of 11-year-old Bear after a decade of service trying to help locate koalas in need of rescue. The International Fund for Animal Welfare team are looking for a rescue dog with high energy, non-aggressive and under the age of two. To finance, the All Ords are down 42 points at 8,788. One Australian dollar is buying 71 US cents.
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17: Maroons coach Billy Slater is defending his decision to name Kalyn Ponga at fullback and omit Reece Walsh from his Queensland squad ahead of next week's State of Origin series opener. Speaking on Nine's Billy Slater podcast, the NRL legend says the Knights star has passion like no other.
20: Last year, got injured, made his way down to Sydney from Newcastle on game night on crutches just to be in and around the group. It shows how much this means to him. I've got great admiration and respect for Kalyn as a person.
17: Both the Maroons and Blues are in camp this week preparing for Game 1, which kicks off next Wednesday. Arsenal's 22-year wait for the Premier League title is over after Manchester City could only manage a 1-1 draw with Bournemouth this morning. The results hand the Gunners an unassailable 4-point lead heading into the final week of the season. It's 11:04. That's the latest news and sport.
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2: Sunny, light winds and a top of 26 today for Rockhampton. Also 26 for Gladstone. Yeppoon getting to 25 and Billawilla reaching 24 degrees. Sunny for the next couple of days and tops of 27 for Rocky.
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4: Coming up soon, Matt and Grace, Brisbane school teachers, no more. Bugger the kids, I'm off. They've won a ute and a caravan and are now going to be travelling Australia for a year. They're doing that for Big Four. See, this is the competition everyone wanted to win, and they won it. I don't know how I feel about this, Rye. I'm just upset. I wanted this prize. Imagine us travelling the country, doing a radio show every day. You'd kill me, I reckon, within the first 100Ks. You know what I mean? I think you'd be sick of me. I reckon by the time we got to Morayfield, you'd be digging a ditch, if you know what I mean. Anyway, we'll have a chat to them soon. We'll catch up with Carla. I've also got the opportunity to put some people into the draw for State of Origin 3 tickets. Up the Maroons at Suncorp. I'm just going to ignore it until it goes away. Your chance to get into the draw for that coming up real soon as well. 0499 880 882 is our text number. Jason, great show as always. But seriously, how funny we should call her Diane. L, she was a ripper. She was an absolute ripper. I mean, the bit I liked, Elle, was when she said, your wife doesn't really realise how good she's got it. And I think George is sniffing that up for me to use as my ringtone now. At home, be good. Dave's in Cannon Hill. Good morning, Dave.
6: G'day, Jason. How are you, mate?
4: I'm good, mate. Good to hear from you.
6: Look, I know we sort of cross swords from time to time. I just wanted to ring up and agree with you on your stance with Mr. Blige and just say that it's a little bit disappointing when you said that hardly anybody else has agreed with you.
4: A lot of people have said just, you know, it's not important, let's move on. And I just think it didn't need to go, his comments didn't need to go into a school yesterday.
6: No, they didn't. I mean, I think we must keep on going back, though, to his initial comments about, you know, inferred relationships with all the names and he gave, I mean, that was disgraceful. And I think Mr. Crisafulli really has got
4: a,
6: you know.
4: Well, he's got to get his attack dog back on the leash, I think. Now, you've had your go, you've had your fun, move on, let's get back to fixing the state, which the Labor...
6: I think we must keep on going.

0: outside price hikes. I mean, you just can't keep putting them up, can you? Now, the door has been left open for rates to be held at its board meeting next month. Let's hope so. With the cost of everything going up, the last thing you need is another rate hike. Families are already struggling. 133-882 is our open line. Do you have a ritual when you check into a hotel room? We talked about this morning at our very serious morning's meeting. And I went, no. I never, yeah, maybe I should. I mean, I've seen videos on YouTube where you've got to look for videos, like cameras. I mean, the sign is if, you know, that dodgy painting they might have on the wall, if their eyes are moving, maybe there's a camera. If the teddy bear's head moves, there could be a camera. But apparently a lot of people do check out stuff when they go to the hotel room. There are rituals. I don't know. It could be something as simple as just unpacking your suitcase. Because I'd never unpack a suitcase. Why have a wardrobe in a hotel room? I'm never going to use it. Like, what? Why? I suppose I'm not away enough. But even if I was away for a week, the last thing I'm doing is hanging up my clothes. Most of my clothes remain on the floor. Anyway, do you have a hygiene routine where you wipe down the TV remote and light switches? No? Maybe I should. Who's going? This is rubbish. I'm sorry. I'm calling BS on this. Who's going in and wiping down light switches? Who's doing that? Where do you start? Do you start with a key card you're given to open up the hotel room? Do you wipe that down first? This is rubbish. According to new research from Holiday Inn Express, Queenslanders are officially Australia's most high-maintenance and temperature-obsessed travellers. Apparently, nearly half of us from the Sunshine State admit the room hotel temperature can completely wreck our sleep on holidays. Well, it's hot here. The solution for one-third of us, a simple one leg out of the covers. I do that. In fact, I do the double leg. As previously mentioned, 43% assess the hotel's pillow setup. I'd worry about that when I go to bed. Although I stayed in a bed last week, it was horrible. It felt like it was so lumpy. It's like people folded their socks up and left them under the sheet. It was horrible. But it's just not physical quirks. Queenslanders are most likely to lie awake replaying deeply awkward memories from their past. Really? Just go to sleep. See, one thing I do, if I travel away by myself, I have the TV on all night. And that's a mistake, I know, because I go to sleep with it on. So you can't do that at home. The whole idea of staying in a hotel is doing what you can't do at home. No one's bringing me a club sandwich to my bedroom at home. Grab a club sandwich. Am I allowed to go to sleep with the TV on in the bedroom at night? No. The missus hates it. I'll leave the TV on. It's great. The survey also uncovered some interesting Gen Z travel quirks. Oh, here we go. What are they looking at? Nationally, one in four Gen Z or Gen Z travellers immediately jump on the bed to test the bouts, idiots. And another 20% spend their pre-sleep time mentally preparing for tackling the buffet breakfast in the morning. Really? And lastly, get this, apparently 24% of Gen Z travellers have to check under the bed and behind the curtain before they can fully relax. Oh, my God. What are they expecting to find, the boogeyman? I mean, who'd want to be hiding under a bed in a hotel room? Who wants to look under? I don't want to see what's under there. What would you do if they found someone or something? Oh, they probably put up a post on social media first saying, this is triggering me. Over to you. Do you have any quirks when you check into a hotel room? Seriously, I bet you none of you do. I think it's rubbish. 133-882 is our open line here on 4BC Mornings. Up the Maroons. If you'd like to go into the draw, for a double pass to State of Origin 3. That game's going to be at Suncorp. Give us a call now, 133-882, for your chance to get yourself into the draw. These are going to be much sought-after tickets for when the Blues go for a clean sweep of State of Origin. Who's with me on that? No one. 133-882 if you want to get yourself into the draw for State of Origin Game 3 at Suncorp.
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0: G'day, Scotty from Pestex here. 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
6: Welcome back to the program. 25 to 12. 133 882 is our open line for watch smoke alarms. Doug, Zimbribe Island. Hello, Doug.
7: How are you, Jason?
6: Mate, I'm good. I see what you check out when you first get into a hotel. The fridge.
7: The fridge. Well, you've got to have milk for your cup of tea.
6: Yes.
7: You've got to see what alcohol's there.
6: Yeah.
7: And you've all got to find out what's in there that shouldn't be in there.
6: Yeah, right. What, left? I don't know what that means, Doug, but thank you. I don't know whether you mean samples or leftover food. I'm not sure. Actually, I don't drink. I've talked about that before. But when I checked into a hotel last week, I was impressed because I don't know. Is this normal? You don't see alcohol in the room that often anymore. But this had a full mini bar. And see, the next challenge is you drink that, you got to go and replace it from the local bottle shop because you don't want to pay the hotel prices, do you? See, I don't even know where you buy those little the little tiny bottle, the shots. Is that just something they make for the hotels? And you're like, no, if you take that, you're buggered. It's $20 or whatever it is. It's incredible. I do check the fridge for milk, by the way. That's about it. I don't know what else Doug's finding in this fridge. Frightening stuff. Peter says, 10 years ago at Jupiter's Casino, under the bed, $100 note, and yes, we keep it. Well, I would too, Pete, but what are you doing under the bloody bed? You're not hiding, are you, from collectors? Hey, I don't know. Morning, Jason. Japan is the way to go. As you check in, you get to select pillow firmness. 429, thank you for that. And Paul says, morning all. Morning, Paul. I recently stayed two nights in a motel in Chinchilla. The owner held an induction. What is this, a cruise? With all who stayed, an explanation as to all and sundry. I was stunned, impressed. Usually it's here, you key. Now get out of my office. You're right, Paul. 133 882. Do you have a ritual when you check into a hotel? Let us know here on 4BC Mornings. In February, we spoke to Sean Jenner, the CEO of Big Four Holiday Parks, about the opportunity to spend a whole year in a van. Yeah, I know. It's what dreams are made of. No work, traveling around this beautiful country of ours in a van, staying at Big Four Holiday Parks. They were giving it away. They launched a nationwide search for one lucky couple to throw on the 9 to 5, get handed a brand new Ford Ranger and a Crusader caravan and travel around the country. And everyone, when we put this interview to air, everyone goes, this is the dream. And I told you then, I wanted that job. We all went, everyone. Rye was packing her bag. She was out the door. Well, the entry's closed. The judges have deliberated. And I'm incredibly not happy but bitter to report it wasn't me who won. The good news is the winners are from right here in Brizzy, Matt and Grace, a 26-year-old school teachers, and they have officially been crowned the Big Aussie Reviewers, and they join me now. Grace, Matt, congratulations. I say that through gritted teeth.
8: No, thank you. It's an honour. It's absolutely incredible. It still feels, I guess, a bit surreal that we've been put in this position and just how lucky we are to, I suppose, live the Aussie dream for the next year.
6: Yeah, well, you know what? I'm a little bit disappointed in you. You are deserting the kids of the future and, you know, instead of educating them, you're just looking after yourselves. I could have done that, you know.
8: I'm sure you could have. I think, we'll say to the kids that this is an opportunity that one day they can probably have a stab at and look to do when they're a little bit older. So if we do it right, they can follow in our footsteps and we'll educate them that way, I think.
9: They're really excited for us too, but at the same time they said, can't you just say no? And we were like, we're not saying no to this opportunity.
6: Can't you just take the kids with you, Grace?
9: Yeah, they mentioned that too. So that would be a great idea.
6: How do you feel though personally about taking a year off from your job? Like, is there a sense of guilt? Or is it just all excitement?
8: I think it's obviously extremely excited in regard to being able to put down the tools for a year and get on the road and I guess live the Aussie dream. But at the same time, we both love our jobs. We both have a great work community and they've all got around us and supported us through this. So it's a little bit bittersweet, but an opportunity like this, it's once in a lifetime. So you just it's full of excitement, full of just absolute love for the opportunity that we've got.
6: Yeah. No, it's great. Look, you're very lucky and well done to you. Look, my question is, have either of you, because you've won a Ford Ranger, which is an amazing prize as well, and the Crusader caravan, do you get to keep those?
8: Yes, we do.
9: Yeah, we're good. Very lucky. So they kit us out with a brand new Crusader caravan and a Ford Ranger, and then we complete the lap, and then Ford Ranger actually swaps it out for a brand new one.
6: Stop.
9: At the end.
6: Listen, if I didn't like you before, I'm certainly not liking you now. I mean, that's an amazing prize. The question is, have either of you, A, hooked up a caravan before or reversed one?
8: Yes, absolutely. I have. I've done my fair share of hooking up a caravan, and not just caravans, big feed out trailers on the farm when I was living back home. So I've got my fair share of experience. But I suppose doing it for a year around Australia is going to be a bit of a different sense, I suppose.
9: Yep, and if it counts for anything, Matt is the only person that my dad trusts to reverse the trailer at home. So it's got to count for something.
6: All right, Grace, you may have to start learning as well. I mean, you're going to have a whole year, so you got plenty of time to do that. Now, you'll kick off at the Gold Coast Big Four Holiday Park on July 6th. Who's navigating? And the other thing is, which part of Australia are you looking forward to visiting the most?
8: Oh, honestly, I think we'll definitely share the driving load. I think it's about 55,000 kilometres is on the trip log, so it definitely won't be one or the other, it'll be both. And I think in terms of what we're looking forward to, obviously the main attractions, like you've got the Great Barrier Reef, you've got the Kimberley, you've got the Bungle Bungles, the Nullarbor, that's going to be awesome. But yeah. I think as much as the big exciting parts, there's all the little bits and bobs that are around Australia that you don't know of until you're there, you hear it from the locals. So, I mean, just the whole trip is going to be incredible. We're just looking forward to day one right through to the end, and it's going to be awesome, eh?
6: Have you got a favourite big thing you want to visit?
9: Yes, well, we're desperate to do the whale sharks over in Western Australia.
6: Nice.
9: And we've floated the idea of doing the great white cage diving, but...
6: Why?
9: Floated the thought. We haven't committed to it yet.
6: No, the safest place to be is nowhere near those great whites, Grace. You know that.
8: Yes, oh, well, I think, yeah, that, and it seems to be a theme. The crocs up north would love to go and see them in the flesh. That'd be awesome.
6: No, thanks.
8: To keep our distance.
6: I'll just go to the Crocoseum and look at him through a glass wall or something like that. Hey, guys, congratulations. A lot of people listening to this are jealous, but at the same time, we are very, very happy for you. Can we follow your journey? Are you putting this on social media as you go around?
9: Yes, so the Instagram page and Facebook page are called the Big Aussie Review.
6: Right.
9: So if people follow along on there, we'll get handed that Instagram page and that will become ours. Can I just quickly say too, we just want to really acknowledge Big Four, Crusader Caravan, Ford Ranger, Dometic and Ampol for putting together a competition like this, because I think the main thing when we came across this competition, we just couldn't believe it, because I feel like you don't really see giveaways like this anymore. And the fact that it was, they wanted people to get creative to enter, like it wasn't a paid entry, like, yeah, credit to them for putting together such a well-run, fun, exciting competition.
6: Yeah, well said. Do you think this might be your future down the track, that you guys will become, you know, what are they called, influencers? No, what are they called? Digital nomads. You just travel around
8: digital
6: the joint.
8: Digital nomads. Well, who knows? If we play our cards right, it's definitely something that we're open to. And, I mean, the world's our oyster at the moment.
6: I've got an idea. We don't want to lose you to the teaching. Matt, we don't want to lose you to the teaching industry. Just fill up a busload of kids and travel around Australia with them. I think, wouldn't that be fun?
9: Our kids would absolutely be on board with that.
6: All right, guys, well done. Grace, Matt, can we mention what school you teach at?
9: Yes, I know my kids will be listening to this too. So I'm at Pullenvale State School, so shout out to my class 4HE.
8: And I'm over at Morris College in Ashgrove within the sport crew there, so lovely place to be.
6: All right, no doubt the kids will miss you. Well done, guys. Congratulations. Enjoy the trip. We might even catch up and see how you're going as well.
8: Absolutely.
9: That would be awesome. Can I please just say one more quick thing?
6: Sure.
9: I want to acknowledge all the other amazing entries. Like, there were so many amazing videos that we saw through the process. So, yeah, and we know how much time and effort those videos take to make. So, yeah, shout out to those people too.
6: Grace, you sound too nice. You know that? I'd say stuff them. We won. Here we go. Enjoy it, guys.
8: No, cheers. Thank you. Appreciate it.
6: You know what? Download Anavissi's greatest hits on Spotify and just play this as you travel around the country with your Ford Ranger and your Crusader Caravan. They're lovely people. They're hard to dislike, but I'm jealous. Anyway, let's move on to something else. You could win, and I'm not jealous because I'm going to be there as well this weekend with Carla. I got a four-person pass to give away to Pettieri, a $100 voucher as well to spend there. Imagine the octopus, the calamari, oh, the souvlakis. Just put your $100 down and go fill me up. That's what you do. We'll dance a bit. We'll eat souvlakis. We'll smash plates. Is there plate smashing at Pettieri? I mean, we are in a cost of living crisis. Paper plates, maybe. If you'd like that pass, get on the phone. 133-882. Of course, Pettieri, the Greek festival, happening this weekend. The sun's out. This is a good start. May 23 and 24 at Musgrave Park. Huge weekend of Greek food, music, dancing and fun. Tickets at pettieri.com. Phone now, though, if you'd like a pass for you and three friends. 133-882. It is 14 to 12.
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0: Welcome back to the program. I'm just whinging about one of my daughters, Amani, 10 to 12. My wife and my good daughter are going away on holidays, and I'm stuck with the one I love the most. I don't have favourites, but... And she's breaking my you-know-whats about what we can do. She doesn't want to see me for the next week. We're by ourselves for 10 days. And I've got to take her out to dinner to spend an hour with her. Anyway, I'm cranky about it. I'll talk more about that later in the week. 133-882. I've got a Penieri 4-pass to give away right now and $100 to spend. What a great time you're going to have this weekend at Musgrave Park. Greek food, music, dancing, fun, everything. Chris is a nudgy. Good morning, Chris.
1: How you going?
0: Mate, I'm good. Have you been before?
1: No. And I'm picking up my sister at the airport. She's coming over from New Zealand, and her daughter, so.
0: Oh, how really nice. Good. How nice. How long is she in town for?
1: Just 4 days, just on a business trip, so.
0: Oh, beautiful, mate.
1: Yeah.
0: All right. Well, listen, we better give you some tickets to go to Penieri. How's that sound?
1: Oh, no, it sounds real good. Thanks.
0: Well done, Chris. You've got that. Plus, we're going to give you $100 to spend as well. All I ask, if you go on Sunday, save me some octopus, mate. That's it. That's all I need.
1: Yeah, no worries.
0: Congratulations, Chris. Enjoy Penieri this weekend. Right. You are going to love it, mate. It's one of the biggest and most loved festivals in Brisbane. It's 23 and 24th. That's this weekend of May. Musgrave Park, huge weekend of Greek food, music, dancing and fun. Get your tickets at penieri.com. Just on rituals when you get into hotel rooms, I'm finding this is ridiculous. I can't believe people do this. However, I'm not surprised. Hotel ritual. This is Chris. Oh, Chris, I think Chris and I are becoming mates. He says, walk in, drop bag on bed, walk to toilet. All right, too much info. Press flush without lifting the lid. Don't ask the reason why I now do this. I feel like I need to know, though, Chris. Craig, I love this. Hey, Rooster. First thing I check in a motel is the biscuits. I've got a story about this. If there's just Jats, it's a crap place. If the Scotch fingers or nice biscuits, it's okay. All right. Also check the use-by date. Sometimes the biscuits can be a year old. Plus I used to own a motel and every rep stayed there with used to get free beer in the fridge, aircon on, already on hot days, and a free beer to drink while they're booked in. There you go. That's good service. But the biscuits, who steals them? I've been known to steal, you know, the Nice biscuits, the ones with the sugar on top? That's what you normally get. Shove your pockets with those. Michael's in Sunnybank on 133-882 for Watch Smoke Alarms. G'day, Michael.
2: G'day, Jason. My little hotel ritual is when I get in, I always check the inside of the kettle.
0: What?
2: Someone once told me 20 years ago, got to check it to see if there's any insects or cockroaches in there. And I've got to say, 2 years ago, I actually did find one in the kettle.
0: A cockroach?
2: So, lucky I didn't have a cockroach, yes. So lucky I didn't boil it up and have cockroach tea, you know. I went downstairs and showed reception and they gave me a breakfast, but yes.
0: Well, I don't want the breakfast. If there's a cockroach in my kettle.
2: Yes, I avoided that. That was the main thing I was happy about, avoiding that.
0: That's not a date in your cereal, my friends. Thank you. That's gross, Michael. There you go. A cockroach in your kettle. This is becoming too stressful. I just want somewhere to sleep. What else is there? Oh, Nicholas. Nicholas has sent in some nice texts today and probably none better than this. He says, you're not ugly at all. Thank you, Nicholas. That's nice. Roz says, morning, Jason. About a beautiful black coal, over 80% energy from coal in New South Wales reported on your sister station today. Where are Bowen and Albanese seats? Yeah, I'm not sure. See, I think my colleague Ben Fordham does it early in the morning. See, and that's when we're using coal the most because the sun hasn't come up and the wind's not blowing. Yeah, don't try and charge your phone at 2 a.m. in the morning when we take away coal. You'll get nothing. Oh, but also, Andrew, I've been ignoring your text message all day. Up the Maroons, it says.
3: Up the Maroons.
0: 5-12.
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0: Welcome back. We're about to get out of here. Carla coming in after midday today. Patsy says, hi Jason, my ritual in a hotel is to take disinfectant wipes to wipe the sink, as I saw a clip of cleaners cleaning a sink with the same cloth as the toilet. Yuck. Oh. Okay. Tomorrow's show, Dave Donahue, the boss of the Broncos, joining us, and Dane Zorko from the Brisbane Lions joining us on the show tomorrow. Enjoy your afternoon. Carla's next, followed by Gary. We'll catch you tomorrow from 9.
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15: In this bulletin, thief taken to hospital, a serious virus outbreak and the search for a koala detection dog. It's midday. Good afternoon. I'm Georgia Kondek. An accused thief has suffered a serious leg injury after impaling himself on a fence while trying to escape police in Moreton Bay. Chloe Affleck reports.
3: Police were called to a McDonnell Road business in Clontarf around 4:30 this morning following reports two men were attempting to steal metal tubing from the site. On arrival, the pair attempted to flee when one of the men impaled his leg on a fence, sustaining a significant injury. Officers immediately rendered first aid and applied a tourniquet to his leg before he was transported to Redcliffe Hospital in a serious but stable condition. His alleged accomplice fleeing the scene on a bike. Investigations into the matter are ongoing. Anyone with information is asked to come forward. Chloe Affleck reporting.
15: The US and Syrian government have apparently stepped in to help return the remaining ISIS brides and their children to Australia. Federal politics reporter Nelson Scott.
16: A group of six women and their kids remain in a Syrian camp where they've lived for close to a decade after joining their husbands, who are Islamic State fighters. It's understood the US has been putting pressure to get the cohort out of the camp and back home. News Corp reports Syrian officials are now facilitating the release of travel funds from the group's relatives before finalising flights to Australia. Government MP Julian Hill says the group are not welcome back and will face consequences if they arrive.
17: If they return to Australia, they'll face the full force of the law.
16: The opposition's John O'Dunningham claims Labor should do more to delay their arrival, arguing they pose a security risk.
18: They are the government. They can do something about it.
16: 13 women and children returned to Australia earlier this month. Three women remain in custody on serious charges. Nelson Scott, Canberra.
15: A group of young business owners have written to the Prime Minister urging him to scrap the government's capital gains reforms. Federal politics editor Michael Packie.
19: As part of a suite of budget changes, the 50% CGT discount will be scrapped and instead linked to inflation. There's concern the move will discourage investment. 40 entrepreneurs have reached out to the Prime Minister, urging him not to proceed. Lucy Gamble is among the business owners who's put her name to the letter. She argues people feel there's no reward for risk.
20: I really get the feeling that they don't understand small business.
19: Anthony Albanese has told the ABC the majority of small business owners won't be affected.
21: The campaigns that have been run aren't based upon facts of what is actually occurring.
19: Legislation to rein in capital gains and negative gearing deductions may be passed through Parliament by the end of next month. Michael Packie reporting.
15: Industry leaders are calling for sweeping reforms to combat a lack of hotels ahead of the 2032 Games. Lachlan Gray explains.
22: A new report has found Queensland needs to build a hotel every month between now and 2032 if the state is to accommodate the influx of tourists and visitors for the Olympic and Paralympic Games. Just two hotels have been opened across the southeast in the past 12 months, with the Property Council warning the region is currently 14,000 rooms short. Executive Director Jess Kerr is calling for a raft of changes, including fast-tracking approvals for new hotels and waiving foreign land tax surcharges. The state government now under pressure to deliver after its earlier promise to tackle hotel shortfalls under its Destination 2045 plan. Lachlan Gray, Brisbane.
15: Health experts are urging people to ensure they're up to date with their vaccinations as the country faces its worst diphtheria outbreak in 50 years. Five Queenslanders have contracted the bacterial disease this year, while cases have also been reported in the Northern Territory, South Australia and Western Australia. Australian Medical Association Queensland spokesperson Dr. Nick Yim says the spike in cases is alarming.
23: This is an illness that we haven't seen for many, many years, and it is a reminder for those who haven't had that booster shot to get vaccinated.
15: A nationwide search is underway for a new koala detection dog on the Sunshine Coast. Georgina Winter reports.
24: Conservationists are searching for a fresh four-legged hero to train for live koala rescues. It follows the retirement of legendary detection dog Bear after a decade of service. The 11-year-old canine was among the first trained specifically to track the scent of live koala fur. Now the International Fund for Animal Welfare team is looking to continue Bear's legacy. They want a high-energy, non-aggressive dog under 2 years old. Georgina Winter reporting.
15: And an 18-year-old Melbourne climber has become the youngest Australian to summit Mount Everest. Bianca Aldo reached the world's highest peak this morning. The schoolgirl and her team are now making their descent. To finance, your lords are down 74 points at 8,755. Gold is trading at $4,481 an ounce, and one Australian dollar buying 70.9 US cents.
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15: Star Ben Hunt says he's surprised to see the Maroons overlook Rhys Walsh for next week's State of Origin series opener. The veteran halfback admitting his own time in the Maroons jersey is likely up, but says he's disappointed for Walsh not to be in the squad.
2: Obviously a bit of talk around, you know, Reece not making the team, and I was pretty surprised with that selection, but I can definitely also understand why Billy's gone with Kalen, but yeah, I just thought Reece would definitely be in the 20 somewhere.
15: Meanwhile, club teammate Tony Staggs is vowing to bring his aggressive style to the State of Origin arena. The Brisbane centre has been selected for his first Origin game in 4 years after serving a two-match ban for a forearm to the head of Roosters rival Hugo Savala. Staggs says he feared the incident could rule him out, but insists he won't tone things down.
5: Yeah, my aggression will never stop in this game. That's the part of me, and it always will be, and that's just how I play.
15: Bad news for the Dolphins, with hamstring tightness ruling star centre Herbie Farnworth out for Thursday's Round 12 clash against the Raiders. Crossing Codes and Wallaby star Tate McDermott will be rushed back into the Reds' starting side when they unveil their Round 15 team this afternoon to face Moana Pacifica on Saturday. And Brisbane are ready to bounce back when they face a struggling GWS outfit on Sunday. It's 7 past 12, that's news and sport.
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5: 4RO weather for Rockhampton and Central Queensland. 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
6: Sunny light winds and a top of 26 today for Rockhampton, also 26 for Gladstone, Yeppoon getting to 25 and Billawilla reaching 24 degrees. Sunny for the next couple of days and tops of 27 for Rocky.
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8: Good afternoon and welcome along to the Afternoons program here at 4BC in Brisbane and 4RO in Rockhampton. Oh, geez, it's nice to see a bit of sunshine and blue sky. I've appreciated the rain, though. We needed it a lot. And Russ, my daily dose of Russ, he might text in any minute now, 0499 880 882, to tell us that his tanks have been topped up and that he's still without neighbours, which he loves. And I love the idea of that. That is like you're talking my language. I love my neighbours, actually. And I'm actually sad that my neighbours are going to be moving away. But yeah, if I had a dream, it would be to have a vanity farm with lots of miniature animals and be away from everyone. But that's not what the case is, because I decided to have a child lot later in life and we need to be close to schools, apparently. Although you get good schools in the too, to tell us that his tanks have been

0: 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When it happens, we've got it covered. 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
1: 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You're getting excited about the $259 proposed tax credit. If it is enacted, it's not until next year. Oh, that's not good news, Bob. Boo. I mean, I just can't see how it's going to happen anyway. But look, I'm certainly not hanging around for that $250 to hit my account. But when it is, when it does, yeah, we got to wait till next year. Thank you, Bob, for filling us in. Andrew has texted through on 0499 880 882. Hi, Carla. My good news is I remembered my wedding anniversary yesterday. Congratulations, Andrew. Happy wedding anniversary. I need some more details. How many years has it been, Andrew? And I'm glad that you remembered as well. That's always of benefit. I had my wedding anniversary on the weekend. I didn't not remember. I remembered. But it's safe to say that the romance is definitely out the window. 17 years for me. But the traditional gift to give on the 17-year anniversary, which we just celebrated on the weekend, was furniture. I already feel like an occasional armchair. I already feel like part of the furniture. So we bought ourselves an IKEA flat-packed cabinet for our TV and mainly to put our kids' toys away in. But here was the hot thing. We hired a handyman to put it together. That talk about romance. We outsourced. It was quite good looking, gentlemen, to come in and put it together so that there could be no marital disputes over which peg needs to go where. I'm still talking about the cabinetry. And so, Andrew, congratulations to you. I wonder what anniversary it was and whether you did anything romantic or special for each other. We looked after my mum, who's still sick, recovering from bacterial pneumonia, and put together a flat-pack IKEA cabinet. I think it doesn't get hotter than that. And no, Ash, I didn't tell the guy how to put it together. Although when he did put it together, it was incorrect. He did. And then I was like, can I live with this being off-center to the wall? And I was like, no, because that's something I would have done if I put it together myself because I'm really bad with maths. I've paid for this service. I want it to be centered to the wall. It's pretty simple. There were going to be gaps on either side. And if you were going to look at it the whole time, it would have been 10 centimeters off on one side. Yes, it did mess with my OCD. It needed to be centered. So the poor guy had to come back and enjoy a second date with me and my husband, take it off the wall and put it back to where it was supposed to be fitted. And I'm yet to see whether or not I've got an invoice for the second time around, but I hope I'm not going to pay it. I mean, it wasn't my mistake the first time around. If it was, it would have been me installing it with my husband. There would have been, we would have filed for divorce and then we would have hired someone to come and do it properly because we would have to list the house for sale in order to split the profits. All right, good news. I digress. Right. Share with us your good news, of course, like everyone else has done very early on in the piece, 0499 880 882, or you can call 133 882. To kick us off today, we have this brilliant story out of Brisbane's northern suburbs. Did you catch it on the mornings program with Jason? It's all about community stepping it up, you know, to help those who need it most. And if you were listening to Jason this morning, you would have heard about this miracle. An unused Brisbane City Council depot land over in Zilmere is about to be completely transformed into a brand new women's shelter. A fantastic local non-for-profit called Housing for Change has been able to snap up the surplus land and they're planning to build 16 freestanding modular homes to support women seeking refuge for domestic violence and homelessness. Now, the property market, you know, we know is tough enough as it is right now and competing against massive commercial developers is nearly impossible, especially for a small charity for non-for-profits. But Housing for Change Chair Christy Rourke joined Jason this morning. She explained just how much of a relief it was to finally secure this site.
3: I am so thrilled that we've got this over the line. We were hunting, as I said, hunting for land for 12 months, door knocking out in the suburbs, which was not successful, but we were really keen to get land and didn't hold anything back in terms of achieving that outcome.
1: And what a great outcome as well. To make the win even sweeter, Lord Mayor Adrian Schrinner has announced that the council is stepping in to cover all the survey and development application costs. Well done there, Mayor Schrinner. I think that's an amazing gesture, and especially when we talk about housing shortages and the rise of homelessness in the city and across southeast Queensland. I think that's brilliant. They're fast-tracking the red tape as well so these vulnerable women can get access to safe and stable accommodation much sooner. It is a beautiful initiative, and it is a massive win and a great news story for local community. The good news, it doesn't have to make the papers. Oh, Andrew's just texted in. He's 4 years married and 8 years together, so 12 years all up. But okay, so he celebrated his fourth year wedding anniversary. What's a 4 year wedding anniversary gift? Fruit and flowers. It symbolizes love blossoming and bearing fruit. Jeez, when was that written? In the 1600s? The gemstone is a blue topaz as well. So congratulations to you, Andrew. Thank you for sharing that good news with me. I'm glad you, A, remembered your anniversary, and B, you're happily married still after 4 years. That's fantastic. Fantastic news. Great news. Thanks for sharing. Share the joy with us here. 133-882 is the open line number. The open line, thanks to Watch Smoke Alarms, or 0499-880-882. The best bit of news today is going to score a double pass to see the absolute smash hit, Beetlejuice, the musical.
5: Beetlejuice.
1: 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I'm going to give that double pass to someone who calls in to share their good news of the day.
6: 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Thanks to Perry's IGA, Wandle, Dean Street and Yeppoo. 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
1: Welcome back to the Afternoons program here at 4BC in Brisbane, 4RO in Rockhampton. Let's go to the phone lines now, 133-882, thanks to Watch Smoke Alarms. Jenny, you've got some good news for us.
12: Hi. Yeah, my partner, he's an Arsenal fan, has been for, I don't know, can't even count, and they've finally done it after 22 years. They've lifted the Premiership trophy, so he's so excited.
1: I bet, and I detect a bit of an accent there, Jenny.
12: Yeah, I lived there for 15 years, so I got dragged into the football scene, and
1: right
12: now I cheer on Arsenal too. So
1: yeah, it's been a long time. It's the first time in 22 years that Arsenal have been crowned the Premier League champions. It's the fourth time they've earned the title. I would imagine it would have been a very early start to the day. And was there any, you know, chance that the celebrations could have continued on today?
12: Oh, yes. I got up at 5. He'd been up since about 3:30 because he just couldn't sleep because he was so nervous to watch Bournemouth play. And, yes, we were both, like, trying to think, Paul had to go to work, so I was like, maybe we can celebrate, but no, I think tonight will be celebratory drinks on the deck, so yes, he's missed, we've got to go to a family thing in two weekends time, but because Arsenal are in Europe playing for another trophy, he's saying he's not coming now in case they lift that trophy as well, so.
1: Surely he could just have it on his phone underneath the table or whatever and continue to watch it at the same time.
12: No. It's all good. I'd rather he didn't come because he'll be too distracted. So. He'll be cheering when other people are in serious talk. He'll be like, yeah, and then look around and go, oh, sorry.
1: Yeah. There are certain times when cheering randomly is appropriate. A wedding, maybe a 21st, not at a wake. It's probably not so good.
12: It's like, oh, yeah. But he's so happy. So, finally.
1: Oh, finally. Well, I'm excited. Because soccer, if you're not a football fan or soccer fan or whatever, Premier League is this upper echelon of English football, right? And it's like, it's like the biggest. It's the brands that we all know. It's Beckham, it's Manchester United, it's Liverpool. Yeah. So Arsenal, first time in 22 years, they've won the Premiership. And it's not like, it's like here, right, Jenny, we play for grand finals and spots. So even if you finish at the top of the table, you still got to go through. And ultimately, you could be season leading, but then lose the grand final. But in Premier League, if you win the whole season at the top of the table, it's a big deal.
12: Yes, it's huge and it's nail-biting and, you know, if it had come down to next week, it would all, oh my gosh, I don't think Paul would have sat down the whole week. Like, to win it with a week to go is, like, very nice. Like,
1: oh, well done.
12: Yes.
1: I love the idea, though, too, Jenny, that, oh, here we go. There you go, Jenny. The other half was even contemplating chucking a sickie today, like that far away from the other side of the world. Was there a part of him that was like, I wish we hadn't come back to Brisbane so soon and I could have been in the UK to, you know, witness this?
12: He was FaceTiming all his mates as Bournemouth were as Man City levelled up, and then he was checking flights to see whether he could, like, have a quick flight home next weekend for their last game of the season, and I'm like, no, I don't think you're going to the UK for a weekend.
1: No.
12: A little bit, like,
1: yeah. Yeah. Yeah, you have responsibilities here, sir, and a weekend pop over to Europe is like, that's the stuff of billionaire dreams.
12: Exactly. I'm like,
1: nah.
12: I wish.
1: Oh, Jenny, we are hamstrung by being so far on the other side of the world, but we are also blessed by living here and the other side of the world as well. And sometimes we just have to look from afar and just get up really early, bleary-eyed, and watch our achievements of teams that we love from the UK. Well, congratulations to you and the other half. Very exciting. The partying will continue this evening, no doubt. And I'm going to throw you this double pass to go check out Beetlejuice the musical as well.
12: Thank you so much. That's awesome. Oh, my gosh. That stopped my day.
1: Oh, there you go. You get win-win. Winning all around. Jenny, well done. You have a wonderful day.
12: Thank you so much.
1: London forever, I'm told. Arsenal, the Gunners, lifting up the Premier League trophy. You can get ready to have the time of your afterlife. You can see Beetlejuice, the musical from June 7. You just book online at qpac.com.au or share with us your good news of the day. Let's go over to another good news friend over in the 4BC news booth. Always bright and cheery and good news, Georgia Condek. And sometimes what you have to offer is not so good. But this is a fan. If you're a fan of One Nation, you would be excited about the fact that they're about to open an office in the Nationals Queensland seat of Capricornia. You've got the details.
13: Yeah, that's right, Carla. So Pauline Hanson is speaking with the Department of Finance to find a suitable premises for an additional electoral office. The seat of Capricornia has been held by the Nationals since 2013. An alleged theft has been rushed to hospital after impaling his leg on a fence in Moreton Bay. Police say two men were attempting to steal metal tubing from a Clontarf business this morning when a 50-year-old sustained a significant injury. Doctors are urging people to get vaccinated with the worst outcome of diphtheria since records began. The resurgence of the disease began in the Northern Territory but has since spread to South Australia, WA and Queensland. And Australian children are falling behind in physical milestones, with experts tracking a worrying decline in balance and motor skills. In sport, the Titans will be heading to Las Vegas next year for the NRL season opener. The Eels, Tigers and Storm have also been selected for the US games. And Carla, I'll have more news at 1.
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2: Welcome back to the Afternoons program here at 4BC Brisbane 4RO in Rockhampton. Shortly, we're going to have a chat to Michael Shoebridge from Strategic Analysis Australia just about our defence spending and whether any of it is actually made in Australia, or if it is, what components and what does it mean? We've got your feedback as well, 0499 880 882, just to your text messages. Catherine says, "Hi Carla, my good news is that my daughter, who started a new job as a finance broker 5 years ago, settled her first deal today. She's super excited." Cheers, Catherine. Well done, Catherine. Well done to your daughter. That's exciting news. Get herself off the ground there 5 weeks into the job. That's very good. Anthony from Carolee has messaged through as well. He said, "Hi, Carla. Curious to know if there are any screws or parts left over when the flat pack was assembled. If not, that would definitely have been some good news for you and the fellow who put it together." Anthony, this is in reference to an IKEA flat pack cabinet that we put in around the TV storage to put away unsightly clutter of lots of toys and remote controls and whatever else. Anthony, there were packets of bibs and bits and bobs and I have no idea, anchors and extra screws, some hinges. There were packets left over and I do not understand why. It was a professional that put it together, because it would have ended in a whole bunch of tears if I'd have done it with my husband. It was our anniversary gift to each other to get someone else into the relationship to put the flat pack together. but you're right. I wish it would have been good news. I'm concerned. But he's a professional, the guy that did it, unlike us. So I'm hoping that everything is fine and they were just spares. But thank you so much for your feedback. Keep the good news coming through. 0499 880 882. Well, Australia is pouring billions into defence, from nuclear submarines and hypersonic missiles to AI-powered drones and autonomous submarines. And it's all under the banner of a stronger Made in Australia military. The government says it will create thousands of local jobs and boost our sovereign capability. But there are warnings that perhaps we're still too reliant on overseas technology and global defence giants at a time when, I think of tensions growing with China and instability in the Indo-Pacific. They continue to grow. Projects like AUKUS and the Ghost Bat drone program and upgrades to the Collins-class submarines are being pitched as nation-building investments. But aren't they being built overseas? And wouldn't that mean then Australian companies will be missing out? So who are those jobs for? Who are those thousands of jobs for? And how's it boosting our sovereign capability? One of the loudest voices, I guess, in this debate is Michael Shoebridge, the founder of Strategic Analysis Australia and a former senior intelligence official. He says Australia risks becoming what he calls an IKEA-like defence industry that mostly assembles parts built overseas. Michael joins us now. Thank you so much for your time, as always, Michael.
3: Oh, that's fine, Carla, and I'm pleased to hear you've had an IKEA experience yourself.
2: The irony, what kismet that the lead into this, because very much like my experience with the IKEA flat pack, it is assembled with parts obviously built from overseas, some here, and then put together. I don't know how I feel about that being, the description of our defence setup.
3: Well, yeah, and I suppose a really good example of that, the difference between putting stuff together here that's made overseas and making stuff here, is in the guided weapons area. So the government's talked a lot about building a domestic guided weapons industry, mm-hmm. being able to make all those things that we can see are in really short supply in an actual war, like the one in Iran. Mm-hmm. And it has given Lockheed Martin, a big US prime, hundreds of millions of dollars.
2: Yeah.
3: And they've put a shed in South Australia for about $40 million. And the government recently celebrated local Australian production of a missile. That's not true, unfortunately. All of the components for it were made offshore in the American economy's home factories and then shipped over here and lovingly put together like an IKEA flat pack in that shed in Adelaide.
2: And I guess, you know, a lot of this is like a hangover, and not hangover, but for want of a better word, from AUKUS, obviously put together before this current government. And then the current government cut defence spending but is now lauding themselves as saying that they've got the biggest peacetime defence investment in Australian history. I don't know which narrative to follow. And I just wonder whether, you know, we are still too dependent on our allies, whether we even have any sovereign capability that we should be cheering about. I don't understand what this whole, you know, this current PR blitz, it would seem, by the government to say, oh, we're so good at we're pouring billions into defence.
3: Yeah, well, I mean, a lot of this, unfortunately, when you get beyond the government cheerleading and congratulations of themselves, melts away. So this historic defence spending, we're still bumping along at just over 2% of GDP on defence. We've been doing that for over a decade. Yeah. Like we've been doing it for multiple decades. In number terms, raw number terms, the defence budget this year is going to be about $63 billion. Next year, it's going to be about $62 billion. So for all the hoopla, we'll spend less next year than we're spending this year. And you're right, a lot of the money, including the AUKUS money, is going offshore.
2: Yeah.
3: And we'll keep doing that. In fact, the AUKUS money is suitcases full of cash, billions of dollars being given to the UK and US industries.
2: Like when you say suitcase, I'd love to know the suitcase that fits $368 billion in it.
3: Yes, but we've been giving installments of our gift to the American and US submarine manufacturers, companies like BAE and Rolls-Royce.
2: Yeah.
3: We've been carrying literally billions of dollars over there from the government as a gift. No contract, no obligations, just handing the cash over.
2: I don't understand who set up this deal. And again, if the government was a business, that CFO would have been fired because it doesn't make any sense. And the worst part of all is I haven't seen a submarine. I haven't seen a Rolls-Royce submarine. I haven't seen any submarine that's come out of this deal so far.
3: Well, we're not going to see one until 2032, best case. And all those billions of dollars we're spending now aren't to pay for that. That'll be a separate bill to the American government then for a second-hand US Navy Virginia-class submarine. But there are Australian companies in the defence sector that can make things that our military would need in a time of war. Things like drone and counter-drone systems and even missiles. But that's not where the money's going.
2: No, and then the other thing is too, we just spoke actually with Department 13, a company based in Canberra, but they're all about, they have defence contracts, but their thing is about drone detection and using it in big events, like big scale events, trying to, you know, take down drones that are in, you know, and not in a military capacity, although they have that arm of the business. We're talking about Australian companies who have the innovation and the wherewithal. But because there's no investment, and then now the government is going to create a setting whereby that sort of entrepreneurship, and it would seem, is going to be, you know, dampened significantly. So, of course, you know, we're going to lose our smarts. We're going to lose our tech capability. We're going to lose that manufacturing capability overseas because it's cheaper. They get more support. It's easier to do it overseas than here on shore.
3: Well, the really weird thing is a lot of these small Australian defence companies are selling to the US military, and some of them are relocating to the US.
2: Yeah.
3: So, you know, we're buying American stuff, but Americans see the value of Australian stuff. It is bizarre. And, you know, rocket motors for missiles, for example, the self-reliant, sovereign Australian approach is to get the US defense giant, Northrop Grumman, to put a factory in place. It'll be operational in 2033. It's like a black comedy, isn't it? We've got companies like Black Sky, Southern Launch, and Gilmore Space that make rockets right now.
2: Yeah, and Gilmore, you know, obviously based here in Queensland. And again, like, we should be encouraging particularly in space and in defence. We should be encouraging that. When we talk so much about made in Australia, that's just, you know, hyperbole. That's just nothing. It's just lip service if you're not creating the settings whereby great companies can achieve great goals for us and, you know, increase our sovereign capability in defence and whatever else.
3: Well, exactly. And then not being honest with the Australian taxpayers who are funding all this, so pretending that US defence giant Northrop Grumman is somehow an Aussie sovereign industry.
2: Mm.
3: This is nonsense, but that's what the government policy is doing.
2: Yeah. I guess then, of the emerging technologies like ghost bat drones and hypersonic missiles and AI, you know, whatever it is that's a part of these defence outfits, I guess, out of all of these emerging techs, do you think we're being led on by the fact that they're Australian made? Is it not fair to put that green and gold kangaroo stamp on these things?
3: Look, I think for the Boeing ghost bat, I mean, Boeing's a big US company, but their local arm has designed and developed that ghost bat uncrewed aircraft.
2: Mm-hmm.
3: That's good, but we can't afford many of those. They're still super expensive. They're not the cheap things you can buy a million of, like we see being used in Ukraine or in Iran.
2: Yeah.
3: And just to give you an idea of scale, the government spent $5.4 billion on AUKUS, on the submarine program, this financial year. And we're still, you know, 2032 is the earliest time we'll get a submarine. And they just announced giving two Australian drone and counter-drone companies, SIPAC and AIM Defence, a combined contract of $31 million. So $31 million to actual Australian companies doing drone and counter-drone work.
2: Mm.
3: $5.4 billion to US and UK industry for AUKUS this year.
2: This doesn't make any sense. And maybe you can say that this current government was handed a dud deal with AUKUS, but they're continuing to honour it. But then I don't know. You know more than me, Michael. How would you renege on the deals that have been made through AUKUS without, you know, upsetting our strongest allies?
3: Well, I think the US would be able to take it or leave it, because it's actually a problem for them to give us submarines their own Navy has and wants more of.
2: Mm.
3: The UK is a different thing, though, because they can't afford their nuclear industry for defence, and we're their sort of angel investor bailout partner. So that'd be the most difficult, but that's not our problem. Our problem is making Australia safe and secure by spending our taxpayer money in a way that gives our military more combat power.
2: Yeah, and I guess to that note, you know, is there any concern around the fact that there are rising tensions around Taiwan and the South China Sea? Should we be worried about that?
3: Well, we absolutely should, but, you know, the idea that America is really focused on deterring China from starting a war in the South China Sea or over Taiwan, President Trump's recent visit to Beijing and what he said about Taiwan on the way back is not encouraging.
2: Mm.
3: He blames Taiwan for stealing America's microchip industry, so he's got a grievance against them.
2: Yeah.
3: That's not true. You know, that was a partnership with America, and Taiwan's done a great job. He seemed to buy the Beijing Chinese Communist Party line that Taiwan was the one causing the problem.
2: Mm.
3: So that's a big concern. And the other growing risk is all the stuff that the Americans have used in the Middle East recently, all those missiles and interceptors and the wear and tear on their aircraft and their Navy ships, that has made them weaker in our part of the world and a weaker deterrent of China. So that's a big problem.
2: It is a problem. It's an interesting conversation that's going to continue, I know, as we do continue to pour billions of our hard-earned, our taxpayer dollars into a defence system and defence system capabilities that I don't know if they're working for us. Michael Shoebridge, I always appreciate your time and your insight. Thank you so much, and I'm sure we will chat soon.
3: Thanks, Carla. Good to talk with you.
2: Michael Shoebridge, their founder of Strategic Analysis Australia. We'll take a break and back with your feedback after this.
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7: 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Your feedback is always welcome, 0499 880 882. Sid the Yachty, he says, never mind the State of Origin tickets, which I am going to put someone in the draw today to go to Game 3 of State of Origin. He says, I would love a 4BC cap. Can we organise a cap? I haven't found the prize cupboard yet. Can we organise a 4BC cap to be sent to Sid the Yachty? Let's do that. Price is Right. Let's find. We're going on a hunt now during the news. Not that I don't pay attention to Georgia Conduct with her news, which is coming up in about 30 seconds time, but I need to find this prize cupboard. After the 1 o'clock news, Scott Phillips will be along, the Motley Fool, with our finance report, and Guy Leach, Iron Man, telling us why longevity and the wellness industry is becoming a rich man's cape.
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8: It's 1 o'clock. Good afternoon. I'm Georgia Kondek. The Prime Minister maintains most small business owners will not be affected by the government's tax reform. The 50% capital gains discount will be scrapped from next year, and the deduction will be linked to inflation, which is a less generous measure. Dozens of small business owners have written to Anthony Albanese, urging him not to proceed with the changes. Mr. Albanese has told the ABC the adjustment will make the tax system fairer.
9: Most small businesses pay little or no capital gains tax when they sell, and we're making no changes to the small business CGT capital gains tax exemptions which are currently available.
8: Doctors are urging people to get vaccinated amid the worst outbreak of diphtheria since records began. The resurgence of the disease began in the Northern Territory but has since spread to South Australia, WA and Queensland. There have been more than 220 cases reported this year and one suspected death. Federal Health Minister Mark Butler says this is a significant outbreak.
10: This, by a very big distance, is the biggest outbreak of diphtheria we've ever seen. It's about 30 times the average number of diphtheria cases that we've seen over the last 5 years or so. So it's a very, very concerning outbreak.
8: Police are investigating after an alleged theft at a Moreton Bay business ended with a man impaling himself on a fence. It's alleged two men were attempting to steal metal tubing when a 50-year-old sustained a deep laceration to his leg while trying to flee. His accomplice left the scene on a bike while responding police applied a tourniquet to his leg. A leading not-for-profit has unveiled plans to convert council land into women's community housing. The former council depot in Zilmi is set to become subsidised accommodation for those in need. Housing for Change Chair Christy Rourke says too many women are living without a home.
11: It is a real tragedy that we've got to the position where we've got so many women sleeping in cars. I think in Brisbane alone we have over 300 women, single women and their children sleeping in motel rooms.
8: Also making news, the Safety Commissioner is taking enforcement action against an AI-powered service used to create sexually explicit deepfake images. And a new report has warned Queensland would need to build one hotel a month to ensure enough accommodation for visitors ahead of the Brisbane Olympic and Paralympic Games. To finance, your lords are down 94 points at 8,734 and one Aussie dollar buying 71 US cents.
6: Gracemere Shopping World. 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
8: Dean Mariner has announced he plans to be back training with the Broncos in 8 weeks' time following a limb-saving surgery only 2 weeks ago. New Zealand-born Britton Nakora is a beneficiary of the State of Origin eligibility changes, but fans shouldn't question his passion for the Maroons jersey. The 28-year-old Kiwi forward moved to Queensland in primary school and says he's ready to represent his state at the top level.
12: I just want to prove it to them, prove that this... This means a lot, this game. I'm not just here to just take part. I'm here to put this jersey in a better place.
8: The NRL has confirmed the four teams bound for Las Vegas for next year's season opening matches. The Tigers will take on the Storm while the Eels do battle with the Titans. And Arsenal have won the English Premier League for the first time in 22 years. The Gunners crowned after this morning's dramatic 1-1 draw between Manchester City and Bournemouth. The result hand Arsenal a 4-point lead heading into the final week of the season. That's news and sport.
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20: Sunny days ahead across Capricornia, 27 tomorrow for Rockhampton after a cool overnight low of 12. Yeppoon getting to a top of 24 tomorrow, Gladstone will reach 26, Billawilla 25.
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7: Welcome back to the Afternoons program here at 4BC Brisbane, 4RO Rockhampton. Are you glad that the sun is shining? The sky is blue. The clouds have parted. We did like the rain, though. We've enjoyed that, but it's very nice to have a bit of reprieve. The open line, thanks to Watch Smoke Alarms, is 133 882. The text line, 0499 880 882. Before the news break, I listened to some of Georgia Condek. I'm always tuned in. Georgia's like my favourite person, human in this building, apart from you, Ash, and then my immediate production team who are also looking through the window. You're all my favourites. And Charlie, okay, you're all my favourites. However, I was on a quest to find the prize cupboard. And Jimmy in the traffic headquarters, everyone's my favourite, all right? I love you all equally. Some are more equal than others. I went to find the prize cupboard and I'm pleased to say I located it and I'm now literally head to toe dripping in 4BC merchandise. I have a bucket hat on my head and hey, Ash, look at this, as I flash you when I open my jacket, I have attached to a carabiner is a tube of 4BC hand sanitizer. Who hasn't wanted one of those? That is a red letter day. And so Sid the Yachty, because you texted in and said, you know what, stuff getting tickets to game 3 of State of Origin, I'd just like a 4BC hat. Well, it's your lucky day, Sid, because I'm feeling particularly generous and because Shani didn't know that I slipped into a 4BC tote bag, two hats for you, my friend. So you can come and pick them up at Cannon Hill anytime you like. One that I'm fashioning, which is a blue and white 4BC bucket hat. I don't want to give him the hand sanitizer. That's mine. It's attached to my belt loop now. I don't want to share. Do you want it, Sid? I'm not suggesting you have bad hand hygiene. Oh, if he's a fisho, because you said you're Sid the Yachty, you might need it. Fine, I'll give it up. Oh, what about I give you a 4BC bottle opener on a key ring? And I'm also giving you a cap, so you have two fashions of hats, of 4BC hats. You've got a very fashionable bucket hat, a bouquet hat, and then you've also got a cap. So thank you for listening and thank you for reaching out. I found the prize cupboard, Sid the Yachty, and those things are headed your way. Well, you actually have to head our way and come and pick it up here at Cannon Hill, but I think you're in Morningside, so we're not too far away from you. All right, coming up on the program, Scott Phillips is standing by to have a chat in finance. We're going to talk about the health industry and this advice about living your best, longest life possible. And it's pretty tricky to decipher what's legitimate and what is just snake oil. Iron Man Guy Leach will join us on the program after 1:30. Iron Man, legendary Iron Man Guy Leach is going to join us to tell us what we need to know. We're going to cross to some exciting news in Red Hill. The Broncos are having a media conference. I wonder what it is. I loved that after the Queensland team was announced, legitimately published by a journalist, was the footwear that the Maroons players were wearing as an actual article. So I'm not so sure. I'm hoping that this media conference that's happening at Red Hill is a little more riveting than finding out which players wear double pluggers and which ones wear really expensive Nikes. It's, you know, whatever. News is news, I suppose. We're going to give you the chance to win a four-person pass to Panieri, $100 to spend as well while you're there. And like I said, those third State of Origin game tickets at Suncorp Stadium could be yours. Just make sure you have the 4BC open line 133-882 handy.
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7: All right, well, the Reserve Bank says there's now space to pause interest rate hikes next month, despite inflation still running red hot and also the fallout from the Middle East conflict pushing up fuel prices and squeezing households. So after three straight...
21: No matter where you are, across Australia or...

0: What an absolute legend. 80 years of age, but her face is half that age. With a career spanning 6 decades, she cemented her legendary status by being inducted into the Rock and Roll Hall of Fame. It all happened on this day, the 20th of May.
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1: This is Afternoons. Back now on the talk of Central Queensland. 994.0. Thanks to the Heritage Hotel. 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
0: Welcome back to the Afternoons program. Speaking about longevity, we just said that it's Cher or Cher. I still don't know how to say her name. Cher. It's her birthday anyway. She's 80 today. And she has the key to just looking youthful. I don't know what fountain of youth she's drinking from. Her boyfriend is half her age, though. But Simon has texted through on 0499 880 882 saying, Carla, do you know much about snake venom anti-aging cream? No, I don't. I wouldn't want a snake anywhere near my face, Simon. I wouldn't even know what that is, but perhaps Cher or Sher is using that because she looks very youthful for 80 years of age. What a milestone. My dad is 80 this year, born in the same year, 1946. There you go. All right, coming up after the news, five-time ARIA award-winning singer and composer Katie Noonan and also Sunny Coast local Katie Noonan. She's joining us in the studio, which is exciting news, and also the legal lowdown. So we'll be talking about the changes to family trusts. If that affects you as well, give us an email as well, afternoons at 4bc.com.au.
1: 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Everything must go now. 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
7: It's 2 o'clock. Good afternoon. I'm Georgia Kontek. The opposition says it is willing to work with the Greens to block the federal government's tax changes. Labor is seeking to scrap the 50% capital gains discount and will instead link it to inflation. The government is hoping to legislate some of the changes within the next few weeks, but Liberal leader Angus Taylor says he'll collaborate with any party to ensure they don't pass parliament.
8: We will look to anyone who will work with us to kill off these rotten taxes, these toxic taxes. We'll work with whoever we have to. We're going to fight them every single day because this is the wrong thing for our small businesses. This is the wrong thing for our country.
7: The Mater Hospital in Springfield has officially opened with a major boost for the state's healthcare system. More than 180 beds will provide care to around 185,000 patients a year. Key services include emergency department, intensive care unit and surgeries in six operating theatres. Premier David Crisafulli says this is a great boost for the region.
9: To this hospital, 186 beds, almost 1,000 staff will be working in here. Some of the services include emergency, maternity, paediatric care. It is a world-class hospital.
7: Tow truck drivers across the state are facing more than one life-threatening incident a week. According to the RACQ, drivers are failing to move over or slow down around roadside workers. Deputy Chief Executive Glenn Toms says the roads are already a dangerous place.
10: But a more dangerous place than just driving the roads is actually being a first responder on the side of the roads or being that person that's in that motor vehicle on the side of the road. What we're seeing is a tripling of the number of incidents on the side of the road where a vehicle or a truck almost crashes and hits a stranded vehicle and or a first responder.
7: And the Property Council of Australia is calling for local government to fast-track development planning ahead of its 2032 games. There are grave concerns Brisbane is 11,000 hotel beds short to cope with Olympic and Paralympic demand. Executive Director Jess Clare says council investment would pay off in the long run.
11: Everyone talks about modern methods of construction and innovation. Industry really needs to lean into that with government to make sure we can boost supply as quickly as possible because we need the houses now.
7: To finance, your Lords are down 101 points at 8,728 and one Aussie dollar buying 71 US cents.
1: Denture Solutions. Dentures so comfortable, you'll forget you even have them. 994RO, your sport now.
7: A major shock in the NRL with Rabbitohs forward Jai Arrow diagnosed with motor neuron disease. The 30-year-old former Queensland State of Origin star has been forced into immediate retirement. Meantime, Dean Mariner is targeting a return to play this season after a limb-threatening injury. Lachlan Gray has the details.
12: The Broncos winger fronted media for the first time since suffering acute compartment syndrome, a rare condition that required six surgeries to ensure he could keep his leg. The Brisbane star paying tribute to the medical team and Broncos staff for saving his career and the playing group for embracing him back into the fold. He's now eyeing off an incredible return to play in just 8 weeks' time, saying he's determined to make the most of a new lease on life and appreciation for the game. At Broncos HQ in Red Hill, Lachlan Gray.
7: Still with NRL and the four teams bound for Las Vegas for next year's season opening matches have been announced. The Tigers will take on the Storm while the Eels do battle with the Titans. And Arsenal have won their first Premier League title since 2004 after a one-all draw between Manchester City and Bournemouth confirmed their spot at the top of the table. It's 2:04. That's news and sport.
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16: Sunny days ahead across Capricornia. 27 tomorrow for Rockhampton after a cool overnight low of 12. Yeppoon getting to a top of 24 tomorrow. Gladstone will reach 26. Billawilla 25.
1: To afternoons on the talk of Central Queensland, 994RO. Thanks to the Heritage Hotel, the exclusive home of the tender Kidman Beef. Until 3, this is Afternoons with Carlo Bignasca on Brisbane's 4BC.
0: Welcome back to the Afternoons program here at 4BC. And 4RO in Rockhampton, I am super excited because I have an in-studio guest live with me. I think it's going to be hard to shut us up, so I'll quickly get through what's happening in the rest of the program for the last hour. Obviously, Gary Hargrave is going to be along to tell us what's happening on the Drive program from 3 o'clock today. The Legal Lowdown is back, and we have Jeff Garrett from Atwood Marshall Lawyers to join us after 2:30. And we'll be chatting about the federal budget and what the new tax changes might mean for family trusts and your estate planning as well, plus your chance to win those tickets. We're going to put someone else in the draw for the third State of Origin game at Suncorp Stadium. Just make sure you keep listening to win with 4BC. We'll put someone in the draw before 3 o'clock. And you have our open line, thanks to Watch Smoke Alarms, 133 882. 133 882. Have that number handy.
17: 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People you know, opinions that matter, news you can trust.
0: Well, as I said before, I have an in-studio guest. I'm so excited because she is one of Australia's most celebrated voices. And now Katie Noonan is about to release her 30th studio album. That is unbelievable.
18: That means I must be a grown-up, yeah?
0: Are you, though?
18: No. I don't feel grown-up enough to be saying I've made 30 albums.
0: I love this. Well, welcome to the Afternoons program, Katie
18: Thank
0: Noonan.
18: You, Ash. Thanks for having me.
0: I appreciate very much that you have taken time out, but we're just down the road from you because home is Sunny Coast for you.
18: I live on Gubbi Gubbi country. Yes, I grew up in Brizzy, so I grew up in suburban Ashgrove in the 80s and loved growing up in Brisbane in the 80s and 90s and went to school and studied at the Queensland Conservatory of Music and all that stuff. Then when I got married over on Quandamooka country on Stratty, otherwise known as Binjerry Bar, but of course we all call it Stratty. when I had kids, I wanted to bring them up out of the city. Mm-hmm. I just felt the incoming, well, I'd say scourge of digital media and screens and all this stuff. And I thought, I want to get my kids out of the city.
0: You wanted space in so many ways.
18: Yeah. So we moved up to Mount Glorious, which was aptly named, and lived in the mountains for a while. And then we moved up to Gubbi Gubbi country, Sunshine Coast, which, because Mount Glorious was gorgeous, but it was an hour round trip for a bottle of milk.
0: Yeah.
18: So
0: not convenient with little ones.
18: Well, little ones, okay. Once they have a life,
0: yeah,
18: and friends,
0: school activities,
18: and soccer and parties, yeah, it was just living in the car. So, whereas where we lived, you know, was still regional,
0: yeah,
18: but not as remote. So, yeah, lived there for, now let me think, it must be 14 years now. So I'm almost a local, I think.
0: Almost.
18: Yeah.
0: And I love in that time you've recorded album after album. Your kids are adults now, aren't they?
18: Technically, yes.
0: Technically.
18: Legally.
0: Are they still with you?
18: Yeah, well, so this album is actually a reflection on the last 18 months of my life, which have been, well, the last 2 years of my life, which have been the hardest. My darling father died March 2024, mm-hmm. and then my marriage died November 2024 with a letter from a lawyer.
0: Oh.
18: So, which, you know, as half of the listeners listening will know, that's happened to them. The statistics are it's mm-hmm. about 50% survive. So, but we had 26 amazing years, but obviously that was a devastating thing. And so these songs just sort of fell out that were quite visceral and, you know. But then at the same time, my dear mate Trent Dalton, he gifted me, I have an a cappella ensemble called Ave, where we set the poems of Australian poets to music. So our first muse was the recently late great David Malouf, then Gwen Harwood, and then Tim Winton, and then I asked Trent to be our fourth muse. And he gifted me 153 pages of unpublished exclusive text.
0: Wow.
18: That he wrote between 2000 and 2006 as he was emerging into a cadet journalist at Queensland Newspapers.
0: That's right.
18: And he wrote it on the train. It's called The Rosewood Line. Anyway, I felt inexorably drawn to these beautiful vignettes that were about the birth of love.
0: Yeah.
18: Because he's still with the love of his life, Fiona, and, mm-hmm. and you know, he's spoken about that in his books and in his play, Love Story, the book and the play, yeah, Love Stories.
0: Love Stories.
18: And so for me, it was beautiful alongside this extraordinary grief
0: and heartbreak.
18: Heartache and heartbreak and devastation. It's called The Rosewood Line. Anyway, I felt inexorably drawn.

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0: This is Afternoons. Back now on the talk of Central Queensland. 994RO. Thanks to the Heritage Hotel. 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
7: I can't sing like Katie Noonan.
8: No, you can't.
7: I can't.
8: But? You're as stylish as her? You're as talented in other ways.
7: That's very decent of you.
8: Well, you're welcome.
7: My hair is coiffed.
8: You both have great silver hair.
7: That's it.
8: Katie's gone through, a horrible time emotionally. She's gone through a divorce, written the album and everything, and has, like, sported a whole new look, which is this awesome silver sort of mohawk
7: situation. It's on the way back. She's inspired me.
8: Yeah? You're going to grow a mohawk?
7: No.
8: Yeah, okay. Well, what are we having this conversation for?
7: It was just a bit of fun.
8: She's an amazing artist.
7: No doubt about it.
8: Cool artist.
7: No doubt about it.
8: Do you have carny folk in your heritage?
7: I'd like to pretend that I could be a ringmaster.
8: Okay.
7: I actually met the great Tommy Hanlon Jr. years ago. Remember he had Silver Circus? Remember Tommy Hanlon Jr.? You'd be too young to remember.
8: I remember Silver Circus.
7: But he ran that sort of TV shows and stuff. As a kid, I grew up watching him. I got to meet him when I was doing Wombat for the Seven Network about 1981 or something. I went out to the Silver Circus out at Algeston and they had the lions. They still had lions in circuses in those days. And those lions and their ability, like little lion cubs, man, their tongue would rip your skin off. They're that sharp. The tongue is designed to tear the flesh of what they're about to eat apart.
8: And who would allow you?
7: They allowed me to touch one of the little
8: cubs.
7: Lions, yes.
8: And it licked you.
7: Mm. I know. Still got the scars. Didn't put in a claim.
8: Maybe, but it's the 80s, you know.
7: But Tommy Hanlon was the great ringmaster.
8: Right.
7: And he was terrific. What a lovely bloke he was too. May That's he rest in peace.
8: Great memory.
7: Let's talk about dodgy booze this afternoon. It is actually a very serious and scary story. You know the thing that happened with those young Australian girls and a number of other backpackers over in Southeast Asia? Evidence is now presenting itself in clubs down south. The same people who bring you the illegal tobacco trade are now bringing you dodgy booze. This is a warning that everyone needs to tune in on, because if it's happening in Melbourne, you know it'll be happening here. Same networks, same crooks, same gangs behind the dodgy smokes that is now worth $7 billion of income to these organised crime gangs. Now they're moving on to ethanol inside booze. That's the allegation. So you've got to be very, very sure about where you buy your booze from.
8: Well, it's that, but also like
7: nightclubbing.
8: How are you even going to... No one's nightclubbing anymore anyway these
7: days. Well, I don't know. I haven't done it for 100 years either.
8: Even when you are, like, you go out and have a drink, a mixed drink, you think you're being safe.
7: Well, that's why you go to a reputable bar and a reputable hotel and a reputable place. They're not going to be involved in this, but they're sometimes little, you know, whatever, places, and just got to be careful, just...
8: I wonder if there's a...
7: We'll get into it.
8: Can you find a company, or if there's a, like a litmus, you know, like a piece of paper that when you dip it in your drink, it tells you whether or not ethanol is present?
7: Well, you put a paper straw in and it dissolves. Maybe you shouldn't drink it.
8: Fair enough, yeah. That's
7: the
8: fair
7: other story this afternoon is the toxic stuff now in Brisbane Creeks. There's been some research done. You would not like to know too much about it, but it's not just shopping trolleys.
8: No, it isn't.
7: Anymore.
8: No. All right.
7: A lot going on this
8: afternoon. So don't go swimming with your mouth open in Kedron Brook, Bisavo.
7: Funny you should mention Kedron Brook.
8: Really?
7: The centre of the study.
8: Oh, that's where my next door neighbour kids go for a swim.
7: Mm-mm.
8: And on a hot day, I'm like, just jump the fence like you used to and jump in our pool. That's scary. All right, all that and more on Drive Program. We'll see you.
7: This afternoon, we'll be jumping. The joint will be jumping.
8: We'll see you from 3, Gary Hargrave. Georgia Condex standing by in the 4BC newsroom. The US and Syrian government have apparently stepped in to help return the remaining ISIS brides and their children to Australia. You've got all the details.
9: Good afternoon, Carla. Yeah, a group of 6 women and their kids remain in a Syrian camp where they've lived for close to a decade, but it is now understood the US have been putting pressure to get the cohort out of the camp and back home. Small business owners say they feel helpless to stop a suite of tax changes which they claim will cripple aspiration. The federal government is going ahead with legislation to end the 50% capital gains tax discount and instead link it to inflation. Industry leaders are urging Brisbane to prioritise hotel infrastructure before it's too late. The Property Council of Australia warns the city is well short of required rooms for the 2032 games. And a survey has found order mistakes across Australia's fast food sector is one of the biggest drivers for food waste. In sport, a major shock in the NRL with Rabbitohs forward Jai Arrow revealing he's been diagnosed with motor neuron disease. The 30-year-old, who previously starred for Queensland in the State of Origin, has been forced into immediate retirement. And Carla, I'll have more news at 3 o'clock.
10: This afternoon's on the Talk of Central Queensland, 994RO. 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
8: Well, it's time for our legal lowdown. The federal budget has sparked debate over proposed tax changes to family trusts. And while much of the focus has been on wealthy Australians, estate planning experts are warning the reforms could have far-reaching consequences for ordinary families who use testamentary trusts to protect children, vulnerable beneficiaries and inherited family wealth. So what exactly is changing, and does this mean Australians need to rethink the way they structure wills and their overall estate plan? To break it all down, we're joined by Atwood Marshall Lawyers Practice Director, Jeff Garrett. Thank you so much for your time, Jeff. No doubt you've been very busy in the last week or so.
18: Yes, Carla. Thanks for having me. Yes, it's been a lot of anguish and hand-wringing since the budget was handed down. So, it's been quite a lot of reading and catching up on what this looks like for our clients and generally practicing as an estate planning lawyer.
8: All right. Well, let's start at the very beginning then. Can you just tell us what is a discretionary trust and why do so many Australian families use them?
18: Yeah. Well, family trusts have been around since the Crusades. Goes back that far in English law. So, and they're such a good avenue, vehicle for tax planning and also for asset protection. So a lot of families who run businesses particularly will run that through a family trust. And that then gives them the ability to distribute income amongst family members and even generational family members in a very tax-effective way. And of course, because it's in a family trust, it's not owned personally by anyone, and it is therefore protected from what I call predators and creditors. So it's historically been a very tax-effective and great way to protect family assets.
8: And
18: now, sorry, the discretionary element of it is that the trustees of the trust have the say in relation to who gets the distributions or the payments from the trust. So, and when that's the trust provisions say that that's discretionary upon the trustees, which is quite normal, then that also gives them the ability to be able to shunt those funds to the best beneficiary in the trust. And that's the protective element of it. So if someone's going through a divorce or they have a gambling addiction or they can't handle their finances properly or they've been declared bankrupt, in all of those circumstances, the trustee can step in and say, you're not getting a distribution out of this trust. It's going to someone else.
8: Right. And I think that would be, that's the biggest difference, I guess, between a standard family trust set up and the discretionary testamentary trust created through a will, right? Because it can be at...
18: Well, Yeah, well, that discretionary element is common in family trusts, happens all the time.
8: Right.
18: It's also common in relation to a testamentary trust that's set up. So they're two, almost the same vehicles being used, except that a testamentary trust is done within the provisions of the will. And usually there will be the trustees or the executors who step in and control that testamentary trust when is after the person dies, of course.
8: Mm-hmm.
18: So, and there's usually a discretionary element in that. And this is where it's going to get interesting because, it depends how you draft the will. Like sometimes we'll draft a testamentary trust will saying, you know, if there's four kids, for instance, adult children, it's going to go, you know, equally to them, 25, 25, 25%.
8: Mm-hmm.
18: The trustees, while they have some discretion in relation to when they get paid or how they get paid, they are still going to get their 25% of the estate. Now, this is where it gets interesting. The government has said that it's only discretionary trusts that are going to be affected, both in relation to family trusts and testamentary trusts. So is that a discretionary trust when you have a four-way split? But there's still discretion on the trustees to withhold payment in certain circumstances. This is where we don't know. In my view, that is probably going to be determined as being a fixed trust and exempt from the government's changes because it's giving 25% of the estate to each of the beneficiaries, albeit within a trust. So if that's the case and I'm right about what I'm thinking there,
8: yeah,
18: that would apply to a big chunk of the wills that are done in terms of how the testamentary trusts are drafted in the will.
8: Yeah.
18: But if they say, oh, no, there's a discretionary element there about whether they are paid, therefore it's caught by the changes that we're bringing in,
8: yeah,
18: then I think we're going to have a problem.
8: And that problem is the fact that, you know, every single beneficiary, every single trustee, rather, will then be assessed and taxed based on, I guess, other additional income plus whatever they get in, you know, from that family trust. That's the big issue. And I guess, you know, there's talk about...
18: Oh, that happens already.
8: But to a certain degree, right?
18: Yeah.
8: Yeah.
18: Well, it's what they're proposing is that rather than a beneficiary in a trust like that taking advantage of, let's say they don't earn any income. Let's say they're at uni.
8: Yeah.
18: And, you know, they would then have no tax up to about, I think it's just shy of $20,000. And then you go through the brackets after that.
8: Yeah.
18: Under this legislation that they're proposing, and again, we haven't seen the final detail.
8: Yeah, that's right.
18: It's looking that the minimum for that tax is going to be 30%. Okay, which is similar to the company rate.
8: Yeah.
18: So that then, it doesn't mean these structures can't be used and that they still won't be of benefit to people. It just means that there is perhaps going to be a higher level of tax in relation to those discretionary trusts.
8: Yeah.
18: And that's certainly going to be the case in the majority of the family trusts that are, they're not testamentary trusts, they're just family trusts.
8: Yeah.
18: Most of those are discretionary in the sense that there's no parameters around how much the beneficiaries get or what percentages they get. You just have usually a generic description of the beneficiaries.
8: Yeah.
18: So it's usually husband, wife, children, grandchildren, partners, great-grandchildren, you know, any relatives there, you are able to distribute to within the trust. And if some of those, they've already brought restrictions in on there. If you've got infant children, used to be you could distribute to them up to the tax thresholds.
8: Yeah, 20 that's
18: grand,
8: right.
18: No tax.
8: Yeah.
18: But that's been reduced to like, I think it's $400 or something now.
8: Right, okay. I guess the thing through all of this, Jeff, is the fact that, you know, we're not really sure... although that it's been announced with the federal budget, we're not really sure as to what the fine print will be. In which case, should people rush out and update their wills or trust structures now, or should you wait until we see how it's going to take form?
18: Yeah, I think the best thing to do is just to wait and see what the final call is and where it ends up. And look, it doesn't mean you can't get in touch with your lawyers and find out what type of testamentary trust you have and it's likely that you might need to change those. It may well be that it's a good excuse to review your estate planning anyway. I don't think it's going to be the level of doom and gloom that some of them have been proposing. And we just need to be calm and work through this and see. It will depend on, okay, what's the definition of a discretionary testamentary trust versus fixed? What sort of will do you have at the moment? And there's also the timing of this. They're saying pretty much that from budget day onwards, it's only the new trusts that are going to be affected. But the obvious question is, hang on, what about the wills that are already in place that were done years ago and a person dies, you know, at the end of this year or something like that? Are they going to be affected? Or does the fact that their will was done before these changes, are they exempt? We don't know the answer to those questions.
8: Oh, which is why we're so grateful that that you, Jeff, and you and your team at Atwood Marshall Lawyers come on and do the legal lowdown with us, because we get to find out this information. And, you know, I guess it's all just a bit speculation, and there's a bit of hyperbole around what may or may not happen. Like I said, we're yet to see the fine print. I guess, and just finally, very quickly, what would be your key bit of advice for anyone out there who may want to protect their family wealth and make sure their estate plan remains effective? Is it come in and see a lawyer right now, or do we just sit on our hands and wait? What's your key piece of advice?
18: Well, unless there's something really pressing, you know, someone's got a life-threatening condition, they're worried about something happening urgently, wait and see what happens. Follow it up with your lawyer. And as always, make sure that you speak to experienced estate planning lawyers who know what they're doing in this area. It's not a huge percentage of people that do their wills that elect to have testamentary trusts. Now, if I had my way, my recommendation would be that everyone has testamentary trusts, because you just don't know what circumstances your beneficiaries are going to find themselves in when the parent or grandparent actually passes away. So you can't predict that. And, you know, they are such a fantastic tool for wills and how to protect your beneficiaries and your wealth. So I think everyone should perhaps use this as, whether it's an excuse, whatever, to review their wills and look at these issues.
8: As always, we appreciate your expertise and your advice. Jeff Garrett, thank you so much. Practice Director of Atwood Marshall Lawyers. Thank you for joining us for the Legal Lowdown today on the Afternoons program.
18: Thank you, Carla. It's a pleasure to be here. Thank you.
8: All right. I think that we have to do this, don't we? Aren't we giving away these now? Yeah. We have to do it. Yeah. We got to do that. Yeah, we do. Yeah. Do you know that? Well, I mean, we've been talking about it all day. That's it. That's all we got to do. We haven't put anyone in the drawer yet. That's why. So, that, yeah, but this was well orchestrated. You know, when we go live to air, don't worry, it always seems seamless. 133-882 is the number, the open line, thanks to Watch Smoke Alarms. That is your number. It's your time to call 133-882 for your chance to get in the draw to win those tickets to Ampol's State of Origin Game 3 at Suncorp Stadium. We'll take caller number 4 on 133-882.
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8: Welcome back to the afternoons program here at 4BC Brisbane. 4RO in Rockhampton, the 4BC open line. Thanks to Watch Smoke Alarms is 133-882, which is where we find Catherine from Eden's Hill. Hello, Catherine.
24: Oh, hi, Carla. How are you?
8: I am wonderful. You were caller number four, which means you now go into the draw to win those two tickets to the Ampol State of Origin Game 3.
24: Fantastic. Fantastic. Thank you.
8: So two tickets. Who are you going to take?
24: Well, got to take my grandson, I guess.
8: Well, you mean you don't have to, but he would be disappointed, would he?
24: Well, he's only 15, so he just loves cricket, football and cricket, but football definitely, and the Broncos. So we've got a few Broncos in there, so he'll be happy.
8: Oh, of course, yes. So, I mean, State of Origin is the ultimate, and Game 3, we're hoping...
24: Oh, it is. Yes, I've been once, about 30 years ago.
8: Oh, okay.
24: The outer.
8: I think things have changed somewhat. And any game at Suncorp is amazing.
24: I think it has, Carl. Yeah, no, it has. I've been there, but I've been to one State of Origin, but it was a long time ago.
8: Oh, well, this will be exciting. My fingers are crossed for you. Congratulations. You're in the draw. You're in it to win it. So you and your grandson could be there, Game 3. Well done. And thank you for listening.
24: Oh, thank you, Carla. It's a great afternoon.
8: And to you as well, Catherine. Oh, that will be exciting, be able to take along her grandson. Of course, the tickets, you're going in the draw, Ampol State of Origin, Suncorp Stadium. It's happening, when is it? July 8th, I think Game 3 is. With more chances to win, they're coming up. So keep listening to Brisbane's 4BC. Last hour, we spoke to, was it last hour? Yeah. We spoke to Georgina Winter from our 4BC newsroom with some news from Red Hill out of the Broncos camp. Basically, that Dean Mariner, who had that limb-saving surgery earlier this month after getting a corked thigh, looked like he was going to lose his leg. He's had six surgeries since, and he reckons he's going to be running out in the paddock in about 2 months' time, which is just phenomenal. What an athlete. But Georgina was there and I did ask her on her way back to stop and get me a lunch kebab. And I'm really disappointed to announce that Gigi didn't do that and she went to Red Hill and came back empty-handed, other than that juicy bit of information out of the Broncos camp. And Joseph in Townsville has texted, G'day, Carla, has your kebab arrived with hot chili sauce? I will try standing on one leg and report back. Well, I'm standing on both legs because Guy Leach told us to do something like brush our teeth tonight standing on one leg because it's a good test of balance as you get older. Both feet on the ground, one foot on the ground. I still don't have a kebab in my hand. Sorry, Joseph. I'm really sad to report. And I've been asked here now a note saying, what's the best sauce combination in a kebab? You are going to continue a food conversation when I'm extremely hungry and I ate a very unsatisfying piece of cold quiche Lorraine. Wasn't quite a kebab, but if you must know, my choice, I go with three sauces. Is hummus considered a sauce? It's a condiment, right? Hummus, garlic yogurt sauce, and chili. They're the three things that I would have on a kebab. And I don't mind. It can be mixed meat. I love a mystery meat spinning around on a stick. Not sweet chili sauce. Heathen. Yuck. Sweet chili sauce is the worst invention in the history of all time, except for when it's on wedges with sour cream. Hot chili sauce, like Joseph from Townsville has said. All right, let's stop talking about kebabs. We've got to take a break and we're back to wrap things up after this.
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8: Thank you so much for your company today on the afternoons program. 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Sports Today will be on after that, and then Money News. We'll see you again tomorrow.
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6: Hi, I'm Harrison Preeb. Six more so-called ISIS brides and their children could be returning to Australia from Syria within days, with reports flights may happen as early as next week. It follows a recent repatriation where several arrivals were arrested and charged by federal police. The Shadow Treasurer has lashed Labor's budget as an abuse of trust by the Prime Minister. Tim Wilson has gone on the attack during his National Press Club address, saying the capital gains tax and negative gearing reforms have divided the nation.
7: Where we should have got unity, we had the Prime Minister stoking fights around kitchen tables of the nation, pitting children against their parents, grandchildren against their grandparents. And where we should have got a path for growth, we got the politics of redistribution and resentment.
6: The AMA says Australia's diphtheria outbreak highlights the importance of vaccines. More than 220 cases have been detected across the Northern Territory, South Australia, Queensland and WA, with an unconfirmed death in the top end. President Danielle McMullen says vaccines are the best protection.
9: Some cases of diphtheria are treatable with antibiotics and antitoxins, but many people need admission, and the best prevention is immunisation.
6: And a Melbourne teenager has set a new record for Mount Everest, 18-year-old Bianca Adler becoming the youngest Australian to reach the summit. It was her second attempt. She was forced to abandon the climb last year with 400 metres to go.
10: A man's toy shop. 450 grand grease cartridge from $10. 994RO, your sport now.
6: Well, an emotional announcement out of South Sydney. The NRL club revealing Jai Arrow has been forced to medically retire. The 30-year-old had been recently diagnosed with motor neuron disease and is no longer fit to play. Arrow, playing 178 NRL matches across South, the Broncos and Titans, as well as 12 origin appearances for Queensland. And Tex Walker will return to footy this weekend, but the Crows star will play in the Sandful. Walker is recovering from a hamstring injury and has been sidelined for a number of weeks. And that's the latest in news and sport.
10: 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The Home Property Network. 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
12: It's been a lovely sunny day today, although there is a slight chill to that air, I find. And you know what? It's certainly going to get cooler over the next few days as well. Today in Billawilla, got to 23 degrees. Gladstone saw 25. Yeppoon, 24. And Rockhampton managed to get to 25 degrees. Just a tick under 26. And tonight, it's going to be, like I said, it's going to get down to 12 degrees in Rocky. Yeppoon a bit warmer with 13. Gladstone also 13. Billawilla will get down to a definitely cold 6 degrees. Before tomorrow, we'll see another day much like today. Sunny in 27, roughly around maximums that we saw today. For the rest of the week, it's not changing too much. Sunny in tops around 27 to 29 all the way up until the weekend. Currently, it is 22 in Billawilla. Gladstone's 24. Yeppoon is 24. And Rocky right now is 25 degrees.
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Getting ready to drive you home on 990 400. It is great to have your company this afternoon. 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My email is luke.cross@4ro.com.au. Or you can always send us a message on Facebook. In fact, there'll be a clue up on Facebook shortly for today's Awesome Foursome. More on that after 4 o'clock. And what else are we doing today? We're going to catch up with Mark from the Fitzroy River Men's Shed. We'll also give you another clue for the celebrating CQ. I'll give you the first clue, actually, for this afternoon. What will be the prize to win? Well, you've got to guess. I have three clues. Let's see how quick we can give it away. I'm looking at the clues now. Yeah, should we? I reckon it could be done. Maybe by the second, possibly the first. We'll do that just after 3:30. Also going to catch up with Mark from Fitzroy River Men's Shed. I have a new real estate segment with Doug from Pat O'Driscoll's Real Estate. And later on this afternoon, Phil Hall will be in to talk history, thanks to the Oxford Hotel. Plus, new Secret Sound too this afternoon, and a lot of music too as well. We've got some music from the Doobie Brothers, got some Australian Crawl, the Beatles in there as well. So let's get it started with some Deborah Conway first. We'll do that just after 3:30. Also going to catch up

0: Panel this afternoon's Luke here, driving you home on 994 Arbro. Let's go through a few news headlines. The Central Queensland mayor of a mining town that has just been sold in a $5.43 billion acquisition says there'll be huge change in the social fabric of the region. Anglo American walked away from its Queensland coal empire, selling five mines across Queensland and the Isaac region town of Middlemount for $5.43 billion. The Isaac Regional Council Mayor Kelly Veve said the council did not know what this sale meant for Middlemount, saying this is more than just a transaction of finding leases for us. This will be basically, you know, the buying and selling of Middlemount and a lot of community services that are delivered and have been delivered for over a quarter of a century. Longer than that, I mean, the town's been there for over 40 years. I guess Anglo-Americans only owned it for probably about 25 years, that sounds about right. I think it was early 2000s, late 90s perhaps. Also in the news, up to five Queenslanders have contracted diphtheria this year as the country's worst ever outbreak spreads across state lines. The National Dashboard of Diseases reveals that since the start of the year, 133 cases have been reported in the Northern Territory, six in South Australia, up to five in Queensland and 79 in Western Australia. The Territory is currently investigating a reported diphtheria-related death, which will be the first fatal case of the infectious disease since 2018. Diphtheria, which causes severe inflammation of the nose, throat and windpipe or skin sores, is a vaccine-preventable disease, part of the national immunisation schedule. And finally, let's talk cricket. I know it's footy season, but, you know, let's mix it up a bit, I guess. Cricket is set to take a leaf out of Rugby League's Las Vegas playbook and launch the upcoming Big Bash League season in India. Reports out of India confirmed the Indian Cricket Board had given the green light to Cricket Australia to play the season opener in Chennai. It's understood one of the Melbourne teams, either Renegades or Stars, are favourites to be one of the two teams, while Sydney team, Sixers or the Thunder, are among the clubs interested to play. Most BBL clubs, it says, are keen on being part of the historic venture with the only sticking point, who carries the can as the home team. I guess you'd lose a home game, wouldn't you? It's understood the Victorian clubs are happy to serve as host, given it could replace pre-existing arrangements to play home matches outside of Melbourne. Interesting. First game of the BBL to be played in India. I know they're chasing those Indian dollars. There's lots of money in cricket over there. And I know they're trying to privatise the BBL and investors from India. I'm not a fan, if I'm honest with you. It's funny that this comes up. I was actually talking to Aaron today. We were talking about the Las Vegas teams being announced for next year. And I'm not a fan because it's not going to make the United States more interested in rugby league in any kind of meaningful way, really. So I don't really see the point. I think that, and same with this BBL thing, I think it takes away more from local fans than it gives. Anyway, well, that's my thoughts. Maybe you disagree. Feel free to have your say about that or anything else that's on your mind this afternoon that's going on around the world. 49227990. Coming up shortly, first clue for Celebrate CQ. For today's winning experience, what will it be? Well, I got a clue for you very, very soon.
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2: 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Thanks, La Bra Boutique. Are they French?
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8: Calcabated Tackle is closing down. 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

0: That's the Beatles. Here comes the sun. 994 RO. Good afternoon, Luke here, hanging out. Hope you're well. Celebrate CQ. That's what we're doing. We've been here for over 90 years and we love this place, naturally. And we want to celebrate Central Queensland because there's loads of things around the region to do and to see and to stay and all that kind of stuff. And we've had a few winners. What was it? This morning during the Boodles Big Breakfast, Ron McMillan managed to guess the dinosaur mini golf, which was the clues were raw and... Oh, the other clue I can't... I'll be honest with you. It's Aaron's writing, and I can't read what he wrote. There's two clues. That's okay. I don't need to know what they are, but I can tell you that well done to Ron early this morning for winning day two of Celebrate CQ. And now I got a new clue, and can you guess what it is? What is the experience, the thing that I'm talking about? Can you guess, I guess, the destination, I suppose you'd say, the prize? Essentially, what you win, you guess the prize. You're guessing your own prize here. So the first clue is silver. Silver. I don't know if that helps at all. I really don't. But if you want to have a crack, 49227990, give me a call this afternoon. Silver is the first clue, and we'll do another one after 4 o'clock. Unless it goes off. You never know these things. Silver. I don't think I'd get it. I think I'd get it maybe after the second clue, but not the first clue. But you guys are probably smarter than I am. So 49227990, as we celebrate Central Queensland, and also we've teamed up with the Capricorn Enterprise. Thank you to that team as well for helping us get all these experiences to give you a chance to experience Central Queensland, because we've been a part of it for, as I said, over 90 years. This is 994RO coming up. I'm going to catch up with Mark from the Fitzroy River Manship.
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0: Big fan of that song. That is Jennifer Page and Crush here on 994RO. Good afternoon. It's Luke here to drive you home. I hope you're well. And joining me now from the Fitzroy River Men's Shed, it's Mark. Hey, Mark, how are you, mate?
1: I am well, Luke. And yourself?
0: Yeah, I can complain, but no one listens or cares.
1: Absolutely. Yeah, no use complaining. Nobody listens.
0: No, all good. All good. Living life and all that kind of stuff. Mate, you've been, you obviously continue to be a busy man. We were just talking before we came in that you're probably busy now than when you were working.
1: Oh, absolutely. As the president of the Fitzroy River Men's Shed, you just get involved in so many things and see so many wonderful things that are going on in our community.
0: And so much of that is volunteers and how important volunteers are to the community, because it is Volunteer Week.
1: Yes, it's National Volunteer Week. And yes, I am in the lucky position of being able to see the value of volunteers within our community, because it's not only makes the volunteer feel like they're part of the community, but they're also shaping the community that they live within. So by volunteering, you get that wonderful opportunity to help your community be the way that you would like it to be. And it's just wonderful.
0: Yeah, and I think there's been some concerning numbers coming out in regards to the amount of people volunteering these days, and there's a lot of, you know, life factors to that. And but yeah, it is concerning that people's ability or desire to volunteer is diminishing, it feels like.
1: Yes, well, society has moved to that. Basically, both mum and dad both got to work to earn enough to pay the mortgage and feed the kids, and then society's going to look after your kids and society's going to look after your parents, and so you can just work. So it creates that there's just not that opportunity to volunteer. So those people that do volunteer are people that have, like me, retired, that have the time, but can also see the wonderful opportunity that it does for our community.
0: Yeah, absolutely, absolutely. And, of course, Fitzroy River Men's Shed is always out there with its team of volunteers and with the world-famous now, I believe, Snagwagon.
1: Yeah, it's just about world-famous. Absolutely. It's the Snagwagon, which is our barbecue trailer with the play on the word snag for sensitive new age guys, or you could just say it's the inevitable sausage on bread. But we have used that for, I think it's 12 years now, as our way of funding the men's shed. And it just works so well. This Saturday, we virtually double booked ourselves.
0: Not the first time, it seems.
1: No.
0: Your booking arrangements, you're overcommitting yourselves.
1: Yeah. I'm at fault there. But anyway, so Saturday morning we're going out to Brown and Hurley. They're having their 80th year celebration, and they've asked us to come out and do delicious steak burgers. And then that's in the morning and for lunch. And then in the afternoon and evening, the Rockhampton Boxing Club are having a tournament. So they've asked us to come out there to feed all the spectators.
0: Hopefully not a challenge for the title or anything.
1: No. I win all my fights by 100 yards and three paling fences. But I just put the notice up on the fridge at the shed and said, please put your name down if you can help out. And I got something like 10 or 12 fellas for each of those events that have put their hand up. So everyone will be falling over each other to, I'd hate to be a customer sort of walking past the snag wagon, because you'll have 10 pairs of eyes looking, pick me, I want something to do, you know. But it's so, it just works so well. The guys are happy doing it. It's good socialisation for them. There's a lot of stories get told.
0: I can imagine.
1: Yeah,
0: you know, a lot of tall tales too, I imagine.
1: Absolutely, the taller the better.
0: How big was that fish? Oh, I don't know. It increases every week.
1: Well, actually, that one fella's going to cop a real ribbing, because yesterday at the men's shed, we're positioned underneath the PCYC here in town. And they've got this sewage line that runs about 3 or 4 foot above the ground. and one of our fellas backed into it.
0: Oh no!
1: On Tuesday, and yes, it was a real crappy situation. So he's not going to live that down for a while.
0: Can't park there.
1: No. It was a pure accident, but oh gee, we're going to take the Mickey out of here.
0: Yeah, exactly. As is the Australian way, I feel like. Awesome. So keep them busy. So a couple of destinations for the Snag Wagon this weekend, and of course you guys continue to be out there doing great work.
1: Yes, and look, we had something like 25 fellas around the morning tea table on Tuesday, and it was just great. We actually ran out of chairs and space. It was just wonderful to see that many fellas down there socialising and playing with the toys. What have we done lately? We made the old wooden style a laundry trolley that you push out to.
0: Yes.
1: Yeah, we made a couple of those the other day.
0: Cool.
1: We made some little kids' barbecue table with a little built-in stools on either side of them for the cave school the other day.
0: Cool.
1: They're just little examples of things that get done to help shape your community.
0: Great. Doing great work. Mark, thanks for dropping in as always. We'll catch you again when I see you.
1: Yes, and if anyone ever wants to come down to the men's shed on a Tuesday or a Thursday, the coffee's always hot, please come down and have a look.
0: Brilliant. Thanks, Mark.
1: Thanks, Luke.
0: That is Mark from the Fitzroy River Men's Shed. Always good catching up with him. This is 994RO.
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0: 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Also, more than 2,700 runners of all ages flooded the banks of the Fitzroy River with the Rocky River Run. 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
8: Hi, looking back on May 20. It's the day in 1873 when Levi Strauss and Jacob Davis received their patent for blue jeans with copper rivets, the start of a fashion dynasty.
9: Everybody's wearing blue jeans.
8: It's the anniversary of two milestone flights. In 1927, Charles Lindbergh took off in the Spirit of St. Louis to become the first to fly from New York to Paris. 5 years later, Amelia Earhart left on her journey to become the first woman to fly solo non-stop across the Atlantic.
10: A real Irish welcome.
8: In 1934, Australia's first comic book was published. It was Fatty Finn, written by Sid Nichols. Remember the movie from 1980?
11: Bruce said, do you want to throw in the towel?
8: Speaking of great Australian movies, Crocodile Dundee 2, the sequel to the biggest Aussie movie of all time, premiered on this day in 1988.
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1: 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Your news now.
7: Afternoon, it's Harrison Preeb. The Prime Minister in Alice Springs today, where he's met with the family of Kumanjai Little Baby. A 47-year-old man is charged over the alleged abduction and murder of the 5-year-old girl 3 weeks ago. Anthony Albanese says Australians are united in grief.
8: They're proud of their much-loved daughter and granddaughter, of who she was, but also that sense of regret that she won't get to be the young woman and woman that she should have become.
7: Well, the nation's peak doctor group says now's the time to ensure we've been vaccinated against diphtheria. More than 220 cases have been confirmed across the country this year, including a death in the Northern Territory. AMA President Danielle McMullen says the diphtheria jab is part of the routine schedule.
9: In Australia, it's mixed in with all of our tetanus and whooping cough immunisations. So children are all recommended to have a full course in infancy.
7: The ACTU pushing for a 6% wage rise for the nation's lowest paid workers. It comes as the war in Iran adds pressure to living costs. Hearings for the Fair Work Commission's annual wage review have started today. And the Russian president landing in China ahead of talks with Xi Jinping. Trade and energy expected to form part of the discussions, though neither side has outlined their agenda. Vladimir Putin's trip comes a week after Donald Trump travelled to Beijing.
1: The Home Property Network. Buying, selling, finance, renting, valuations and more.
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7: South Sydney star Jai Arrow has been forced to call time on his NRL career after being diagnosed with motor neuron disease at the age of 30. Coach Wayne Bennett says the news has been a shock to everyone.
11: We can't believe what's going to happen to him, but the fact is it's happened. And what he does know, he knows he's got the support of everybody in the change room, and he knows he's got the support of everybody on the staff, and he knows everybody that's a part of South Sydney has their support. He'll need that. But we'll always be there for him in this club.
7: And in AFL, Jack Higgins has been ruled out of the Saints clash with Fremantle this weekend as he battles an injury. And that's latest in news and sport.
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0: A lovely clear day today. We got up to 26 degrees in Rocky. Billawilla was the coolest when it comes to maximum temperature, topping out at 23. Gladstone 25 and Yeppoon 24. Next few days, it's going to stay very similar. Clear tonight and expecting tomorrow and the rest of the week to be sunny days. Tomorrow starting at 12 in Rocky and getting to 27. Yeppoon 13-24, Gladstone 13-26, and Billawilla getting down to 6 degrees tonight and a top of 25 tomorrow. Right now, though, currently in Billawilla is 22, Gladstone is 24, Yeppoon is 24, and Rocky right now is currently 24 degrees.
1: This is 4RO's Awesome Foursome. These songs are all linked. Let us know when you've solved the mystery on Facebook, The Talk of Central Queensland, 990 4RO.

It's 30 minutes past four on this Wednesday afternoon. It's Luke here with you, driving you home. 4922-7990. That is Maxie Priest with Close to You. Also, we had the Choir Boys, Run to Paradise. Maybe there's a theme there. You can actually check out, there's a clue on our Facebook page if you want, on the 4-hour row Awesome Foursome, which is what we're halfway

This is a message through Facebook. I think this is a pretty straightforward one today, I reckon. People are very close with what the answer is. So let's play you another song. This is The Church under the Milky Way.

0: Jerry Harris and the Casual Gods on 990 4RO. Good afternoon. That is the final song on the 4RO Awesome Foursome this afternoon. Did you work it out? Like I said, Jerry Harrison, the Casual Gods, the Church, Maxi Priest, the Choir Boys. And I posted up a picture of St. Joseph's, our very own cathedral here in Rockhampton, to provide you with a clue. There are some, you know, some debate about what it was, but we got there in the end. It's obviously church kind of religious theme bands. And well done to Christian for being today's winner, the 4-pack of Galactic Donuts. Good work. And yeah, we'll do the 4RO Awesome Foursome again tomorrow. Coming up, though, speaking of chances to win, I'm going to give you a chance to win with the second clue on our Celebrate CQ. We're going to do that very soon indeed. We've had one clue, which is silver. My next clue, will it help? We'll find out shortly. Also coming up this hour, I'm going to have a chat with Doug Weber from Pat O'Driscoll, talking real estate. He'll be in the studio. We'll have a chat with him. And later on this afternoon, a brand new secret sound, because yesterday it went off, which is very exciting. So today's secret sound is going from $390 to $50. But hey, I could use $50 to spend at Perry's IGA, if I'm honest with you. So maybe you could use that too. We'll do that after 5.
1: Like bacon and eggs, steak and chips, sausages and mash. It's Aaron Stevens and the Boodles Big Breakfast.
2: 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Bob Pacey has chimed into the conversation. Please use the toilet brush. As I welcome the mayor of the Livingston Shire, Adam Bellow.
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1: The Boodles Big Breakfast. 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

0: 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Brand new Sick of Sound today. Luke here with you on 994 RO. And CQ Celebrates, that's what we're doing. We're giving clues during the morning and also in the afternoon. We give you clues and you got to guess I guess it can be a variety of things. But essentially, it's a prize that you will win. So, for example, yesterday afternoon, we had Explore the Great Barrier Reef, Flippers to Paddleboards, Adventure on Keppel, and that ended up being Keppel Dive and Water Sports. And Katrina won two adults, a guided eco-certified snorkel tour. Based on those clues, that's the prize that she won, and well done. And this morning, Ron picked up a family pass to Dinosaur Mini Golf, which is it was the Dinosaur Mini Golf. That was the answer. So far, we've had one clue, which is silver. And I'm about to give you the next clue because we're celebrating Central Queensland with all the amazing things there are across this region. It's the best place in the world. We've been a part of it for like more than 90 years now. So clue number two, if this helps, I hope. 49227990 if you want to have a guess at it. Clue number two is your best friend for dinner. Your best friend for dinner. I'm glad I'm not having to answer these. I'm not good at these kind of puzzles. I really am not. So silver, your best friend for dinner. What do you reckon? 49227990.
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2: 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I mean, Magic Round is fantastic for this city, and I think it's absolutely fantastic for the footy fans. That's why I'm disappointed the women's State of Origin's going to Townsville. Like, it just belongs at Magic Round.
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0: 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Also, more than 2,700 runners of all ages flooded the banks of the Fitzroy River with the Rocky River Run. 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

0: 94 Rose, you drive you home this afternoon. It's Luke here with you, and joining me from Pat O'Driscoll Real Estate, it is Doug Webber. How are you, mate?
1: Good, mate. Good morning. How are you, Luke?
0: Not too bad, mate. Not too bad at all. I suppose, you know, being that this is the first time, we'll be chatting pretty much every week, I imagine, too, from here until the end of time. I don't know. Who knows? let's just, I guess, you know, people may or may not know who you are, but who is Doug Webber?
1: Yeah, Doug Webber is someone that's lived in this great town for 58 years. I'm 58 now. My father was mayor of Rocky. We had a business together in Webber's Retrovision. And then the last 10 years, I went into real estate. Absolutely love it. So the world changed and put a change with me, but for the good, I think. So it's been brilliant.
0: We bought plenty of stuff from Webber's Retrovision back in the day, back in the 90s.
1: Yeah.
0: Because I'm from Middlemount, so it was one of the few places that used to deliver regularly to Middlemount.
1: Yes, we opened in 92 and I think we closed in 2016. But Dad and Uncle Colin had the business, you know, close on 50 years. So it was a good, you know, it's a good name to have. And now to join with another good name with the Pat O'Driscoll, it's good, you know, just keeping two local boys together working hard for this community.
0: Yeah. And what drew you to the dark side of real estate?
1: You know what? I've always loved real estate. And it's funny you say that, Luke, because watched a plenty, got plenty of phone calls, dealt with plenty of real estate agents before I went into real estate. And I always remember my interview with Pat, and I said, the first thing I'm going to do is not be like what the other real estate agents are doing, because I used to watch them and they were like robots, you know, get person's name, ring them on a Monday. Well, I've come from retail, and like when I'm selling a home, if I haven't got the home for them, I'm showing them other homes. I'm old school. I carry all my stock with me that people can see what I've got. So that on a Saturday they're following me around and not someone else and coming to my open homes. And it's been successful so far. The last 10 years I've just enjoyed. I started in 2016, so that's when the market was – everyone – well, agents like to call it a bad market. I don't think there's a bad market. And set myself a goal of doing one a week. And my first year I did 52. So I had a look at who was the top sales guys in Rocky, and that's who I wanted to match. So, and I've always been like that, and I'm a competitive bugger. So, but, you know, in a good way. I love the opposition. I get on good with all the other agents. I think that's important. Don't have an ego and very humble, and love what I do. Yeah, and love the people that I do it for. So, because I used to always say to Pat, the most important person is that person selling, because without them you don't have stock. So, you know, and then you look after the buyers that come through. So, yeah, no, it's good.
0: Yeah, and I guess, you know, things people talk about real estate a lot at the moment. You know, are you feeling positive about the future?
1: I think so. Like, I mean, I think there's hardships in everything. I think it will certainly at this stage, I think while building costs are super high, there's always going to be houses for sale. I also think some investors might get a little bit jumpy, but there's plenty of locals that want to buy in this great town, and that's what I love seeing. You know, the last couple of sale contracts I've done this week, I wanted to see locals get their own home, young people, and I rang up people just only last night. And I put them on speakerphone so my family could hear of how joyous they were that they got their family home, and they're just so excited. So, no, I love it. It's a good job. I don't class it as a job. It's great. As long as you're passionate about what you do, Luke, and passionate for the people you do it for, I think you can't go wrong.
0: Yeah, absolutely, absolutely. And I guess, you know, we'll be talking a lot more about the depths of real estate, the lengths and breadths over the coming weeks and however long. But, you know, people are interested to chat to you if they want to say, you know, that Doug bloke sounds like an all right kind of guy. Let's give him a call. How can people get in contact with you if they go?
1: I'm very easy to contact. Probably all over Google with our ads that we do. But my mobile is 0402-355-151. And I work at Pat O'Driscoll Real Estate and with Elders Commercial that they've just started. So, you know, we've just been taken over by Elders Corporate. But the good thing is Pat and Neil, because Neil Crowe has been a great man in this community, and has obviously Pat's been in business for 40-odd years. So they've always been partners, and so they're staying on. So nothing changes. We're still Pat O'Driscoll Real Estate, and the commercial part has gone to Elders Commercial now. So, yeah, no, exciting future, exciting things, and exciting for Rocky.
0: Well, Doug, we'll see you again next week. Same time, same channel, all that kind of stuff.
1: Thank you so much, Luke.
0: That is Doug Weber from Pat O'Driscoll's Real Estate. This is Luke here as we drive you home this afternoon on 994R.
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0: We're coming up to 5 o'clock. Coming up after five, Phil Hoare from Time Safari walking to us to talk history, thanks to the Oxford Hotel. I think it's something to do with the King of Rock and Roll, maybe. How does that tie into Rockhampton? I'm not sure. We'll find out more after 5 o'clock. Also, brand new secret sound and, well, maybe another clue for our Celebrate CQ. But Cheryl might know. How are you, Cheryl?
1: Yeah, going pretty good. How are you?
0: Yeah, going pretty good as well. It's not too bad.
1: Okay.
0: Life is as good as you make it, right?
1: Okay. Yeah, I think so, Luke. look, I was just ringing about the clue that you gave for the destination in
0: Sydney. Yeah, yeah. So we've had Silver and Your Best Friend for Dinner are the clues.
1: Yeah, there's a restaurant called the Cheeky Fork. I don't know if that's it.
0: Ooh. I will say there is a restaurant, but it's not the Cheeky Fork. There's a bonus clue for you, Cheryl. not quite there yet, but it is okay. It is not the answer, but we've got another clue coming up at 5:30.
1: Okay.
0: Thanks, Cheryl.
1: I can get on it.
0: All right.
1: Bye.
0: Cheers.
1: Liz.
0: Bye. Did I accidentally give away an extra clue? I think I may have. Whoops. Oh, well. She'll be right. Kind of ruining the concept of the competition. Anyway, we'll do another clue after 5:30. 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
9: Afternoon, Harrison Preep here with the latest. The opposition treasurer has pledged to unwind Labor's tax reforms if the LNP wins government. Tim Wilson says the coalition would protect small businesses and tie income tax brackets to inflation. He says Aussies deserve to keep more of what they earn.
10: The self-starters are what built this country, and we are going to back you in to be its future. You work, you risk, you should get ahead. And that is why the coalition is being explicit. We will oppose the higher taxes the government has put forward and we will repeal them if necessary.
9: A plea to ensure vaccinations are up to date as the nation deals with an outbreak of diphtheria. So far, there's been more than 220 cases in the Northern Territory, WA, Queensland and SA, as well as a suspected death. Former Woolies CEO has stepped down as chief of Ticketek after just over a year in the job. Brad Banducci revealing he's leaving the company at the end of the month. During his brief stint, the company lost a number of major clients, including a deal with venues New South Wales and Melbourne Park. And the new Kylie Minogue documentary has dropped on Netflix today. The three-part series documents her journey from Neighbours to global superstardom and features never-before-seen footage from her personal archives.
11: Life makes sense to me on stage. I don't know where we're going. There's certainly no end.
2: Dynamic mobility aids. 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
9: The AFL is setting its dates for this year's player drafts. Mid-season rookies will be picked next Tuesday. The off-season period starts October 2nd when free agency opens before the player trade period from October 5 to 14, while the main draft will be held Thursday, November 19. South Sydney has confirmed the immediate retirement of Jai Arrow after the 30-year-old was diagnosed with motor neuron disease, while the NRL announcing its lineup for next year's Vegas season opener, Melbourne Storm, to face the West's Tigers, while the Eels tackle the Titans.
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0: It's going to be a clear night tonight, and we had a cooler start to today. Expected to drop even cooler tonight, getting down to 12 degrees in Rockhampton. Yeppoon, 13. Gladstone also 13. And Billawilla dropping to a very cold 6 degrees. For tomorrow, going to see another fine sunny day, with top of 27 in Rocky. Yeppoon, 24. Gladstone, 26. And Billawilla, 25. So different temperatures all around the place. Next few days after that, not a lot's going to change. It's more or less copy and paste for every day up until the weekend. Might see Saturday, Sunday be a little bit warmer during the day, but still those overnight temperatures are definitely going to drop down to the mid to early teens in some cases. Currently in Billow it's 20 degrees, Gladstone is 23, Yeppoon is 23, and Rocky right now is also 23 degrees.
2: Driving You Home is another of those great songs you can sing along to on 4RO.

Am I old enough? Yeah, I feel old enough. I don't feel like I need to get any older now. I'm happy to stay this age. Anyway, that's Dragon here on 994 Our Road, 12 minutes past 5 o'clock on this Wednesday afternoon. Coming up, another clue, final clue, if it doesn't go off, for the celebrating CQ, which we've been a part of for over 90 years here at 4RO. Plus, I'll catch up with Phil Hoare from Time Safari Walking Tours. But right now, since it went off yesterday, and well done to Bob for picking up the secret sound, we have a brand new secret sound starting at $50 to spend at Perry's IGA, and this is the sound. What in the world could that be? Any ideas? If you think you know, 49227990. You know what? I said this to Aaron when he asked me, have you listened to it? I said, no, I have listened to it. You know what? It sounds exactly like what it is. There's the first clue. Sounds exactly like what it is. 4922 7990 with $50 on the line to spend at Perry's IGA, Dean Street, Wandle or Yeppoon.

0: back and sounding better than ever. The 4RO Perry's IGA Secret Sound. Thanks to Perry's IGA, Dean Street, Wandle and Yeppoon.
1: And with $70 on the line after the glory, the highs of 390 yesterday, it's certainly shot back down to earth, but that's okay. Jackpots every day. And no luck today in finding out what this sound is. But put that in your brain. As we discussed, it sounds exactly like what it is. Have a think about it, and Aaron will do the 4RO Perry's IGA Secret Sound tomorrow morning, just after 8 o'clock. And it doesn't go off, I'll do it again tomorrow afternoon. And it's all thanks to Perry's IGA, Dean Street, Wandle and Yeppoon, where right now you can get Australian economy beef rump steaks, only $19.99 per kilo. What about Australian boneless lamb shoulder roast, $19.99 per kilo. Or if you feel like a bit of dessert, maybe a Peter's 24-pack drumsticks. They are only $20. Get into Dean Street, Wandle or Yeppoon for the latest in IGA, Perry's IGA specials.
0: The fun is back this weekend.
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1: 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Regional organisations came together in the fight against domestic violence at the Empower 2026 conference last week. 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

0: We know Central Queensland is the best place in the world to live, and it's time to celebrate that with help from Capricorn Enterprise. 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
1: Okay, so we're celebrating Central Queensland, and I've had two clues I've passed on to you. I've got one more clue to go as to what is the answer? It's a puzzle. So we've had silver, your best friend for dining, and the third and final clue, which I suspect people's going to work it out pretty quickly if you don't know already, Albert Street. What does Albert Street, your best friend for dinner, silver, all have in common? What does that bring us to? What is the prize? What is the CQ attraction, destination, thing to do, et cetera, et cetera? Well, if you think you know, 49227990, and just maybe you'll be lucky enough to score this prize. Albert Street. It's a final clue. 4922-7990.
0: There's nothing better than a quick shot of coffee in the morning. And nothing gets you thinking like 4RO's Gus's Quick Shots. 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The catch is, this is all you get of each song. 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Thanks to Gus's. A shot above the rest on the talk of Central Queensland. 990 4RO.
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0: is the home of the most fascinating history lessons with Phil Hoare from Time Safari Walking Tours. 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
1: It's time to talk a bit of history with Phil Hoare from Time Safari Walking Tours, all thanks to the Oxford Hotel. And Phil, how are you, mate?
2: I'm pretty good, yourself?
1: Yeah, not too bad. You know, it's going all right. The weather's definitely cooled down. It was a little bit chilly this morning, but I think it's going to be colder tomorrow. So I don't want to talk before I start whinging about how cold it is.
2: It doesn't get cold in Rockhampton. It just gets less hot.
1: Yeah, then we have two seasons, hot and bloody hot.
2: Mate, and I work on the street, so.
1: Yeah. I mean, you've got to carefully how you phrase that, mate.
2: No, think of my last name. It works.
1: Oh, yeah. True. Mate, what are we talking about today?
2: Well, I was going to talk about the gold mine, and we asked you going to talk about gold, but I watched something last night, and it got me curious, and so I did a little investigation and found out something quite amazing.
1: Ooh, okay. What did you watch, and what have we got something amazing?
2: So, who's the king of rock and roll?
1: Of course it's Elvis Presley, no question.
2: And what connection does he have to Rockhampton?
1: If I could ask my dad, I'd ask him, because he might even know. You know what? I do know one answer, is that when he did that satellite special broadcast all around the world, Rockhampton was the only place that didn't have it, because they didn't want to pay the satellite fees or something. I know. Because my dad is still salty about it.
2: So he always wanted a tour of the world, and he never did. Never played outside of the US ever, which is kind of a shame and quite amazing when you think about it.
1: Yeah, yeah.
2: And it turns out to be his producer was actually an illegal immigrant, Colonel Parker.
1: Yeah.
2: And so he had an idea that they wouldn't let him back in, so he just refused to ever take him out of it. So by 1968, a lot of people are calling for him, and he just can't. He's just not going to do it. So he sent something on a world tour. He sent his gold Cadillac.
1: Ah, yes.
2: And his Cadillac toured the world and got to Australia and toured Australia. And one of the locations it ended up at was Rockhampton.
1: I talked, as I said. My dad is a big Elvis fan, and I think he actually sat in it. So I did know that.
2: Yeah, because there was a chance to see it. So it was all for charity, and so they supported 17 charities in Australia. It started in Sydney on the 7th of January at the showground, but also not just the car, they also had a lot of his gold records were on display. So, you know, it was a little bit of a museum display to come and have a look at.
1: Yeah, I would have gone. Absolutely, 100%, yeah. I would have been there. It would have been cool.
2: Yeah, and he filled it full of toys and signed photos and everything so that they could be handed out to the needy kids when it got here. So, you know, so good on him.
1: Yeah.
2: And there was one thing replaced. So one thing that did not come out was the gold bumper bar, because they figured that's a bit detachable, so they could go walk about.
1: What's the easiest thing to steal?
2: So they removed the gold, but it was an amazing car, had lots of things. It had two eight-track players, not one, two eight-track players, which sat next to the record player and the gold TV and the fridge.
1: Yeah, nice, of course. I mean, you know, living life of luxury. He's doing okay. He had bling before bling was a thing.
2: And it was, and he stopped driving it. Like, it used to be his car that he'd get driven around with, but people have a habit of running up to Elvis's car and pulling bits off of it. And so if it's a gold-plated car, that's going to cost a lot to repair every time.
1: It works well as a museum piece.
2: So good on him. So, yeah, so started in Sydney at the showground, came to the Rockhampton showground, and then travelled on. And they were hoping to make about $100,000. They ended up making $150,000.
1: Oh, nice.
2: So it looks like it was actually a worthwhile thing to do. But yeah, so the king's Cadillac came to Rockhampton.
1: Yeah. So I'm happy to put this out there now. If anybody seen it or put it
2: or
1: have a photo, I'd love to see that. So I was about to say, if anyone has a photo, I would love to see that and love to be able to share that on our Facebook page. That'd be really awesome. So yeah, get in contact with us. I would certainly love to know more if anyone has the experience of the King's Golden Cadillac. Phil, thanks, mate. Appreciate it. What do you have coming up, I should ask?
2: It's actually a quiet week this week because I've got lots of private tours. So if you've got a 21st or a birthday party or scout group or, and especially, of course, schools, education, you can hire me for private tours. So I've actually got a lot of private tours this week. So bit of quiet week and then we're back into it next week.
1: Awesome. Thanks, Phil. Appreciate it, mate.
2: Thank you.
1: That's Phil Hall from Tyne Safari Walking Tours talking history. And, yeah, absolutely. If you saw the gold Cadillac in Rocky or maybe got a photo, give me a call, 4922 7990, or send us an email. Send me an email, luke.cross@4ro.com.au, or you can get onto the Facebook page as well. I would love to see something. I really would. This is Luke here this afternoon, driving you home, taking up to 6 o'clock. That was history. Thanks to the Oxford Hotel, home of the $20 300-gram rump steak.
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1: We've had the final clue. Can we reveal the answer? The clue's been silver, your best friend for dinner, and Albert Street. Peter, mate, how are you?
2: Busy but good.
1: Well, that's good. You don't want to be too busy where you're losing your mind, but you don't want to be not busy where you start getting bored.
2: That's it. You lose your mind anyway.
1: Yeah, well, I mean, my mind is... I always know where my mind is. It's in the gutter.
2: I never get lost with all people where tell me where to go.
1: Yeah, exactly. Exactly. Mate, do you know the answer to the Celebrate CQ puzzle today?
2: I don't know. I'd have a guess. It might be the Sterling.
1: It is a Sterling. Congratulations. You win yourself a stay at the Sterling with dinner at Buddy Boy Kitchen, one night's accommodation, et cetera, et cetera. So also a bottle of wine or champagne on arrival and cocktails for two. So total prize made at $500. Yeah. So well done, mate.
2: Happy with that. Yeah.
1: Congratulations. So congratulations to Peter. He wins, and I'll just go through. Stay at the Sterling Motel with dinner at Buddy Boy Kitchen, one night's accommodation in a suite, including a three-course dinner for two at Buddy Boy Kitchen, Rockhampton, plus your choice of a bottle of wine or champagne or arrival cocktails for two, valued at $500. Awesome stuff. Well done, Peter. That is a pretty cool prize and a great destination too. And thank you to our friends at the Sterling Motel, a great location, whether it be Buddy Boy Kitchen or if you need a place to stay. So that's it. That's today's. We've got all three clues out, and we'll do that again tomorrow morning as we celebrate CQ on the station that's been part of Capricornia for over 90 years. It is 994RO. Aaron will present the first clue for tomorrow's in the 6 o'clock hour, about 6:30 tomorrow morning. All right, that is it for me today. Thank you so much for your company. It's been an absolute pleasure hanging out with you this afternoon. I will be back tomorrow afternoon from 3 o'clock. Aaron's back tomorrow morning from 5:30 a.m. And thank you to my guests. So thank you to Doug Weber from Pat O'Driscoll's Real Estate. Thank you also to Mark from the Fitzroy River Menshed. And, of course, we just had Phil Hall from Time Safari Walking Tours. We'll catch up with him again on Friday. You enjoy the rest of your Wednesday, okay? Take care. Stay warm. Which is the first time I've said that this year. And I will chat to you again soon. Bye.
0: There's nothing like living in CQ. 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And if there's something we've missed, tell us about it. 49227990. And we'll spread the word. 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Thanks to Doblo's. 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
10: Hi, it's Harrison Preeb. Anthony Albanese has met privately with the family of Kumanjai Little Baby in Alice Springs. The five-year-old girl was allegedly abducted and murdered 3 weeks ago. As the NT government launches an independent review into the child protection system, the PM says a range of voices need to be heard.
11: We'll work constructively with the Northern Territory government, but they also need to work respectfully with the local community, with the family, and need to make sure they involve First Nations people as well in this local community.
10: The opposition treasurer says Labor's budget has hit Australia like an economic earthquake. Tim Wilson using his National Press Club address to attack the government's capital gains tax and negative gearing reforms. He says Aussies are now dealing with severe aftershocks.
12: The reason the aftershocks are still felt is because this budget goes beyond bank accounts and targets the pride so many Australians have in their work and the spirit of the nation itself.
10: Up to six more so-called ISIS brides and their children could return to Australia from Syria within days, with reports flights may happen as early as next week. And Vladimir Putin and Xi Jinping have held bilateral talks in Beijing. Russia's president says relations with China has reached a truly unprecedented level. Officials from both countries signing a series of agreements covering trade, technology, intellectual property and scientific research.
0: Flamingos, here comes the weekend. 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
10: Rabbitohs star Jai Arrow is retiring after 178 games in the NRL due to motor neuron disease. South's chief, Blake Solly, revealing the news on Jai's behalf today.
13: Over recent months, my symptoms have affected different parts of my everyday life. On medical advice, I'm not currently medically cleared to train or play at the required level, and I'll be stepping away from those duties while I focus fully on my health, treatment and rehabilitation.
10: And in AFL, Tex Walker won't be lining up for the Crows tomorrow night when they take on Hawthorn in Tassie. Instead, he'll play in the Sandford this weekend as he continues his recovery from a hamstring injury.
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14: Another sunny day across Capricornia tomorrow. A top of 27 for Rockhampton after an overnight low of 12. Similar again for Friday. Yeppoon 24 tomorrow. Gladstone 26. Billawilla 25.
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0: NRL is back. And no one is more excited than Robin from Cocoa Brew. 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
0: 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It's for you and me 7 days a week.
7: Another sunny day across Capricornia tomorrow. A top of 27 for Rockhampton after an overnight low of 12. Similar again for Friday. Yeppoon 24 tomorrow. Gladstone 26. Billawilla 25.
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1: Hi, I'm Normie Rowe. 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
9: Good evening, I'm Jamel Wells. Australia's worst diphtheria outbreak on record is being linked to falling vaccination rates. Madeline McNeil reports.
10: The booster shot for diphtheria is recommended every 10 years, but experts say we tend to forget about it because most Australians believe the disease has disappeared. With more than 200 cases reported this year alone and one suspected death, RACGP Vice President Dr. Ramya Raman says it's a timely reminder prevention matters.
11: If you haven't had an opportunity, speak to your doctor or speak to your GP about a booster.
10: Madeline McNeil reporting.
9: The federal government claims some investments will benefit from its changes to capital gains tax. Labor will soon introduce legislation to axe the 50% CGT discount and instead link it to inflation. Business owners are concerned the change will stifle investment and limit productivity. Treasurer Jim Chalmers says some industries will earn more.
12: Some forms of investment will do better. And that's because it depends on the type of investment, the type of return, how long you hold on to those investments for, and what your marginal rate of tax is.
9: Around 1,000 nurses are being recruited for some of Sydney's busiest hospitals to improve nurse-to-patient ratios. There'll be at least one nurse to four patients for morning and afternoon shifts in general medical, surgical and specialty wards. Union spokesperson Michael Waite says it will benefit staff and patients.
13: So we're confident that we will be able to fill the positions one of the reasons nurses don't hang around in the system is because of untenable workload. So this addresses one of the key reasons.
9: A man accused of killing a high school teacher in a hit run in WA remains in custody after facing court, Ronan Fitzgerald reports.
14: 26-year-old Benjamin Thomas Simpkins is a former WA Nationals candidate and local labourer. He's accused of driving away without helping or calling emergency services after hitting 49-year-old Luke Russell with his car in Katanning. Mr Russell suffered catastrophic head injuries and body fractures and was pronounced dead at the scene. Police say his DNA was found on Mr. Simpkins' car and Mr. Simpkins refused to allow access to his phone. He's been refused bail and is due back in court next month. Ronan Fitzgerald in Perth.
9: And an 18-year-old Melbourne student has become the youngest Australian to climb Mount Everest. Bianca Adler reached the summit this morning. In finance, one Australian dollar buying around 71 US cents.
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9: What Adelaide star Zach Butters admits he needs to think about his future with his contract expiring at the end of the season. The midfielder has been linked to several Victorian clubs. The rugby league community is rallying around Rabbitohs forward Jai Arrow, who's retiring after being diagnosed with motor neurone disease. Jake Trbojevic has signed a new contract with Manly until the end of 2027. He says he's enjoying life under interim coach Kieran Foran.
15: Yeah, very exciting. Obviously been in this club for a long time, since I was 14 or 15 in development squads, and yeah, it's nice to keep it going. Obviously it's been a really nice last couple of months.
9: The Super Giants have suffered a 7-wicket loss to the Royals in the IPL. Arsenal has been crowned Premier League champion for the first time in 22 years. And just repeating our top story, Australia's worst diphtheria outbreak on record is being linked to falling vaccination rates. That's news and sport.
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0: It's a lot of people, if you told them 6 months ago, who would be the hot favourite, but we'll deal with that shortly. At 16 minutes past eight now.
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5: 19 past 8. Yes, I did mention Neil Danaher, the former AFL coach, and he does run that Big Freeze, which we talked about, which is a fundraiser for research into motor neurone disease. And it is frustrating because it just completely destroys the body, and it's been around as long as the legendary baseballer Lou Gehrig, going all the way back to the 30s and 40s. In America, they call it Gehrig's disease, or LNS. So it's something researchers and doctors are still grappling with. Maybe one day enough effort and resources be put in to try to find a way to deal with this and some of the other terrible afflictions that affect the brain. 20 past 8 is the time here. It is a Wednesday night. Now, in politics, you've heard all day all of the conversations about capital gains tax, negative gearing, the changes that were in last week's budget, and the impact that that might have. And there's no doubt that when you had the New South Wales Premier Chris Minns coming out and saying, well, they should have done something about income taxes, should have indexed the tax scales, he's looking 10 months down the track, because he'll have to go to an election, and he's working on the basis that if all of this turns sour for the government, he doesn't want it rebounding on him. So he's provisionally putting himself in the camp of saying, well, I'm opposing this stuff, so he can say it down the track. But on the other side of politics, we've got One Nation, and I think there might be PhDs written about this down the track, because my guest will know more about this, because I'm thinking, oh, even October, November last year, One Nation's votes in the national polls, they were climbing a bit.

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4: Ninety seconds away from 9 o'clock. Just a note here from David Lithgow Workies. It's Lithgow Workies, which is colloquial for workers, and it's been actually been there since 1887, honouring the local railway men and coal workers. And just on the question of that particular part of the road, the B doubles, they can't cross the Blue Mountains via the Great Western Highway. You've got to go via. This is the Hume Highway, the Putty New England Highways to the north, and there have been some proposals. B doubles, you know the roads and not. So that is, they're not B doubles, but the old convict surface has obviously taken a bit of a hammering, and you'll be hearing how they're going to try and fix it tomorrow. I'll be fascinated to hear all of that. But and the fellow who was telling us that 20 years ago they should have built that tunnel, well, they could have done it 30, 40 years ago, and the cost those days would have been significantly less than what it's going to cost to do today, even with modern technology. We've got the news coming up. We're talking cars. Don't forget Cost a Car. You can get your cars costed. That's coming up in about half an hour, but right now, the news on this Wednesday.
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5: Good evening, I'm Jamel Wills. An internal rift has emerged in the Labor Party about whether enough is being done to deal with bracket creep. Federal politics reporter Nelson Scott.
6: Bracket creep is when a pay rise pushes a worker into a higher tax bracket, but inflation still limits their real buying power. New South Wales Premier Chris Minns says this needs to be addressed, claiming the top tax rate is now too low and placing an unfair burden on families.
7: Working Monday, Tuesday and half of Wednesday for yourself and then Wednesday, Thursday and Friday for the government.
6: But his Labor colleague, Federal Treasurer Jim Chalmers, took a veiled swipe when asked to respond to the Premier's comments.
8: Well, that's not how marginal tax rates work.
6: The opposition says it would address the issue by automatically indexing income tax brackets to inflation if it wins government. Nelson Scott, Canberra.
5: The opposition says the government should deploy all available levers to stop the remaining ISIS brides returning to Australia. It's understood a group of six women and their children could be coming home within a week. There are reports the Syrian government is helping arrange flights from Damascus. Liberal leader Angus Taylor says Labor must block their return.
9: The government should be doing everything they can to prevent that from happening. And I've said that from the start. I mean, these are people who left our country behind to support a terrorist organisation.
5: A Perth man accused of stealing from an NDIS recipient living with him will plead not guilty to 264 fraud charges. The 70-year-old allegedly helped the victim set up a bank account for payments, then spent $54,000 on himself. A man's been charged after a string of break-and-enters across Sydney. Police say he targeted suburbs including Rydalmere, Melrose Park, Harris Park and Parramatta. He's charged with 14 offences. Doctors say long-term side effects from chemo radiation in women are over and overshadowed by the focus on beating cancer. Many women experience severe radiation burns, prolonged pain and treatment-induced menopause after cancer treatment ends. Dr. Tonya Mazzini says supportive care can help.
10: It's really important to start these conversations early on. You know, go into your doctor, go into your oncologist with a list of questions. Look at the resources that are around you.
5: In finance, one Australian dollar buying around 71 US cents.
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5: Broncos winger Dane Mariner is targeting a return this season after a limb-threatening injury. Lachlan Gray reports.
11: The Broncos winger fronted media for the first time since suffering acute compartment syndrome, a rare condition that required six surgeries to ensure he could keep his leg. The Brisbane star paying tribute to the medical team and Broncos staff for saving his career and the playing group for embracing him back into the fold. He's now eyeing off an incredible return to play in just 8 weeks' time, saying he's determined to make the most of a new lease on life and appreciation for the game.
5: In the countdown to State of Origin 1, Blues centre Stephen Crichton has sat out of the team's first training session on the Central Coast. Swans AFLW star Chloe Malloy has stepped down as vice-captain ahead of the new season. Perth has secured the only Australian Sale Grand Prix event on the 2027 racing calendar following the success of January's weekend in Fremantle. You're up to date. That's the latest news and sport.
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17: Another sunny day across Capricornia tomorrow, a top of 27 for Rockhampton after an overnight low of 12, similar again for Friday. Yeppoon 24 tomorrow, Gladstone 26, Billawilla 25.
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0: available straight away. You don't need fuel to get injected and for that to get combusted and burned or turbochargers to kick in. It's on straight away. Some car makers are sort of leaning away from that a little bit. They're trying to sort of build a bit of a natural feel through the pedal in an electric car, so it kind of mimics what a normal petrol car is like. I think so people don't get sort of shocked or taken aback when the thing starts spinning wheels or shooting off into the distance. So they all do vary a little bit in this regard. But do you need special training? Probably not. Just take it gingerly for the first few minutes and get your bearings, get the feel for where the throttle likes to be, where you like to be, and then you should be okay.
1: Okay. Now, the Russian Lada Niva. Now, apparently these, a lot of our listeners will know about these. These were around back to the 70s. So it's a Russian car. But they might be on the way back. So Putin might be joining the rush to send us cars.
0: Yeah, that's right. We might have another country yet to join Australia in the future. I mean, this is way off. There's just a patent drawing. But, I mean, the Lada Niva is a fairly iconic car in a lot of ways. In terms of the design, just the fact that it came from the Soviet part of the world, it was actually one of the first four-wheel drives that had a full monocoque construction as well underneath. So it was fairly groundbreaking in its own way from an engineering point of view. But it had a real cult following in Australia. And maybe the lights aren't out on that car just yet. So we've got some pictures of the patent design there, and it actually looks relatively close to the original. So you never know. We might have a few Russian cars bumbling around on the streets once again.
1: Yeah, the Lada Niva. All right, fantastic. So, and I guess, I think everyone's forgotten. We've forgotten what's going on in the Middle East. We've forgotten what's happening with Ukraine. There were sanctions on Russian oil exports. Yes. I think they've been dropped. So I don't know whether there's eased, some sort of sanction on Russian cars, but I think all that's been forgotten.
0: Yeah. There is a Russian car industry, absolutely. But from what I've read, it's been fairly decimated by a lot of Western brands leaving the country, and also the local brands just really struggling. So I think China stepped into the Russian market quite a lot in terms of supply. But clearly there's still a heartbeat there because they're mucking around with bringing this iconic little four-wheel drive back.
1: All right. I want to take a break, come back in a moment, Sam, because I know a lot of people, this has been going for a couple of years, they think, why are you always talking about electric cars? Well, they are kind of dominating the new car market at the moment. But if you like your internal combustion engines, many people do. Oh, I suspect you do.
0: Absolutely.
1: Too.
0: Bit of soft spot.
1: There is a good story for you coming up straight after this at 19 past nine.
2: The fun is back this weekend.
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2: So is the banter and all the NRL action.
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5: Another sunny day across Capricornia tomorrow. A top of 27 for Rockhampton after an overnight low of 12. Similar again for Friday. Yeppoon 24 tomorrow. Gladstone 26. 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
6: Now it's back to John Stanley, right across Australia.

0: I gotta tell you, I know nothing about bras. Can't even get that little latch thing on the back. But I do know that LeBra in Allenstown Plaza makes the missus happy. She goes along, they fit her perfectly, and she comes home feeling good. She buys all sorts of things. Lingerie, is that how you say it? And 90s. And while I'll never get that clippy thing on the back, I know that LeBra in Allenstown Plaza makes the wife happy. And happy wife, happy life, eh? Thanks, LeBra Boutique. Are they French?
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6: To 11. It's Frank's Treasure Trove. And look, we might in the weeks ahead, because we did have those many messages about Kerry Packer and World Series cricket, and it was on Channel 9 earlier tonight. We did a question about it. And if there was any radio coverage of all of that, it was the late 70s. So If we find any, we might do some work. And if anyone's got some,
7: yeah, we'd love to
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7: JJ, I must acknowledge JJ. JJ, thank you for texting in. I quote, "Let's hear a couple of news reports by young John Stanley." Well, JJ, we've got one right here for you now, and this is when 2AY were actually taking Macquarie.
6: This is a country station taking the regional
7: out in
6: news.
7: Albury there, yeah.
6: And what year are we talking about here?
7: 1983 odd.
6: Dear me. Okay.
7: Features yourself, of course.
6: Okay, here we go.
8: 2AY, Macquarie National News.
9: The train drivers have been summoned to appear before the Arbitration Commission in Melbourne for further talks on the dispute today. The dispute which has stopped all trains in New South Wales since last Saturday. And in another important development today, there'll be a meeting of the Labor Council's Disputes Committee, and that will be crucial to the government's strategy of trying to isolate the train drivers. For this reason, other rail workers, members of other unions made idle by the strike, have not been stood down, as has happened in previous disputes. From State Parliament, this is John Stanley for Macquarie National News.
6: Yes, that was reports being done in 1983. Thank you very much for that.
7: Okay. I bet you were hoping that tape would fall apart.
6: There's a few other bits and pieces as well. So, look, thank you very much for all the people who were asking for that. We actually did find I better go and have a listen to it, because someone did actually ask about this. There was a moment where I had on my program Paul Keating.
10: Yep.
6: He was in the studio when he was Prime Minister, and we had him on for about 15 minutes.
10: Yep.
6: And then our federal correspondent had Peter Costello, the Shadow Treasurer, in the studio, and I was unaware. So we did the interview. He left. He got into his car, and our correspondent said, "Well, I've got Peter Costello here as well to comment on what you've just heard." And he's got on the phone, Keating, and said, "Well, you didn't tell me you had him." And so it turned into an on-air Barney. I have got it somewhere.
7: Great.
6: So I better go and have a listen to it.
7: Definitely.
6: Before I put
7: we'd
6: it
7: love
6: to
7: where. Broadcast that.
6: Still talking about the kids of today in 2026. Thank you very much. That's a common theme, of course. That was part of what Ron Casey did.
7: That's right.
6: So once again,
7: there we go.
6: wonderful memories. So what we need to do is make sure people know that if they want to have stuff digitised, and a lot of people do send you emails, they might have, it can be reel-to-reel tapes.
7: Yeah, videotape.
6: Videotapes.
7: VHS, audio. We can do DAT as well now, digital audio tape.
6: Yep.
7: Which is a smaller one, even down to micro cassettes.
6: Yeah, and look, people just like to have it digitised because in the end it does degrade over a period of time.
7: That's right.
6: And just replaying it and getting it out of your, whatever it might be, your camcorder if it's that old.
7: Yeah, that's true.
6: So it's Frank Euston 2.
7: Yep, that's right. Frank Euston 2, which is I-U-S-T-O-N and the numeral 2 at gmail.com.
6: Yep, all right. And look, that radio tape was from 2AY in Albury.
7: That's
6: but
7: right.
6: it was broadcasting this national news service that we
7: indeed,
6: all worked for at the time. Thank you, Frank.
7: Thanks, John.
6: At 21 minutes to 11 now.
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6: Every Wednesday night we speak with Australia's leading entertainment reporter, Peter Ford. 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
15: Good evening to you, John.
6: Now, we're talking about another radio network. We're no longer owned by Channel 9, but you've got Eddie. Well, he's known as Eddie Everywhere, or was in Melbourne. He's certainly a huge name in Melbourne, Carl Stefanovic, and they're getting together for this radio show. A Friday afternoon radio show that's going to be streamed online. So who knows where this is going? What are your thoughts and what are you hearing?
15: Well, I'm curious as to what they're both up to, Carl and Eddie. I mean, they're obviously up to something. There's a lot of people jumping into bed together with this project, you know, with Stan being involved and Nine being involved and ARN and Eddie's production company who are going to shoot it. And so I'm just not quite sure what the bigger picture is. I don't believe the final stop is a Friday afternoon radio show for 3 hours. Now, whether Carl and Eddie have got something bigger in mind together, or whether they individually have something together in mind, I don't know. Because, you know, Carl is obviously very busy at the moment, the Today Show, which presumably is going to go until the end of the year for him. He's also working hard and I think doing some of his best work on this podcast, which he's independently got up and going. And, you know, Eddie has got, you know, I don't think that Eddie Everywhere tag still stands up, but he's still a very busy man with a lot of business interests that people don't necessarily hear about or read about. So they don't need to be doing an afternoon radio show for 3 hours. So there must be a bigger picture, but I haven't quite, despite the fact I've tried to get answers from them both, I haven't quite deciphered what that is. I think Eddie's aim is probably more of an international one. I think he sees his future as being beyond Australia. So whether that's a stepping stone, I don't know. What do you make of it?
6: Well, I mean, the obvious thing you think about is they've got this vacancy there in their breakfast show where Kyle and Jackie O used to be, but that gets, you've got to get up. You don't get up as early as you do in proper talk radio, but you've got to get up at 4:30, 5 o'clock to do those breakfast shows, and you're doing it 5 days a week. There's a fair bit of work involved, and you're putting yourself under the pressure of whether you're actually going to succeed, because the furnace is on.
15: You think it's almost like a dress rehearsal?
6: Well, you wonder. You don't know, do you? I mean, they've got a problem.
15: I don't think Carl wants to continue with early mornings. He's had, you know, 20-plus years of that. Eddie, I don't think, would want to go back to that either. I don't think that's the answer, but I can't pinpoint what the answer is. Look, in the short term, it's a very interesting move in as much as you have an FM radio network, which is clearly more and more wanting to go into a talk format. So that's an interesting thing in itself. So, I can't provide too many answers, but I certainly could provide lots of questions.
6: Yeah, and most of these FM breakfast shows now dominated by talk anyway. So it'll be interesting because Eddie was doing a breakfast show in Melbourne on Triple M. It was reasonably successful. Didn't get anywhere near Ross and John on 3RW, but it was reasonably successful. So who knows?
15: It's interesting. I mean, it's an interesting teaming up of two people who are both great talents together. And as we know, history's provided, you know, endless examples. You can throw two talented people together and there won't necessarily be any spark when they're on radio together.
6: That's right.
15: But we may be proved wrong, you know. Let's wait and see. They've both wanted to work together for a long time and now it's finally happening for them.
6: Yeah, I mean, based on what they've said and done in the past, you imagine their politics is a bit different because that could add to a bit of the ginger in the whole thing. So let's just move to this Kylie Minogue documentary series, which has now dropped. You've had a look. There's been a lot of hype around it, but I'm hearing good things. What are you making of it?
15: Very, very well put together. I'm actually doing a bit of a late shift tonight because I've got to talk about it tomorrow on Sunrise, so I have to watch it all. And oddly enough, I'm doing it sort of in reverse. I started with episode 3 and worked backwards. And they'd been very cautious, or very cunning, I guess, in the way they went about promoting it, is they didn't allow the media to see episode 3, and arguably that's where the best stuff is. So it was earlier this morning when suddenly the story, the kind of breakout story, became that Kylie had, in fact, in 2021, secretly battled breast cancer again, and again successfully, which was great news. But that sort of became a big drop and nobody knew about it until early this morning. So that's contained in episode 3, along with an interview with her mother, Carol. Now, Carol and both her parents, her father's Ron, have, through the years, had, you couldn't count the number of requests to be interviewed about their daughters, you know, both Kylie and Danny, and they've always declined. They've never wanted, they've never sought, even indirectly, that, you know, they've, I remember years ago when I used to do those sort of social rounds, they'd turn up at something and you'd ask to photograph them and they'd say no. And I have mutual friends who know them and I'd put the word out.
16: Will they talk to me? No, definitely not. Not ever. So finally, they're doing it. And all, at least Mum is. And the whole family have been involved in putting this doco together in as much as they've opened up the vaults. And Kylie's brother, Brendan, was a cameraman at Nine for many, many years at Nine News. He gave it in about, I guess it's 8 or 9 years ago now. But even as a kid, he was wandering around with the sort of home movie cameras of the day. So they had a lot of family stuff and family holidays, and which they handed over to the producers of the doco series. And obviously Kylie said to her mum, if you want to do it, that's fine. I'm right behind the project. So that in itself was quite rare. So it is very well put together, and always the cunning businesswoman, as Kylie is, and this is why she's been so successful for so long. It is that very unique combination of talent and likability and also good business acumen. She's put out a new song today, which dropped at 5 o'clock this afternoon when the doco series dropped. She wrote it herself. You won't probably pick up much on the lyrics, but it's almost like a tribute to her mum and her mum being so proud of her. The song is called Light Up. Here's a little of it.

0: There you go. That's the new song from Kylie, just a few hours after it was released. And Peter Ford. Now, Billy Joel, there are biopics over about everyone. So what's the story here? There was to be a biopic and there's not to be. What's happening with this one?
1: Well, it was announced earlier this morning that this biopic was going ahead called Billy and Me, and it was about Billy Joel's early days. And I guess nobody was overly surprised by that. I mean, he's a legendary name. And then suddenly Billy Joel put out a statement to say, this has got nothing to do with me. I told them since 2021, I don't want to be involved with it. They do not have the rights to my life story. They do not have the rights to any of my music. So I'm going to pursue this. So he's indicating that he's going to try and legally stop it. I don't think he'll have much hope in terms of making the movie. He might certainly have a hope about the music rights. I mean, you either, as a producer, do have the rights or you don't have the rights. There's not much middle ground. But you don't need someone's permission to write a book about them or make a movie about them or write a feature article about them. Anyone can go ahead and do that. You're probably stepping into a legal minefield if you get something wrong. But, for example, when they made the Olivia Newton-John miniseries, Seven did that. They commissioned it from a production house, I think, and Olivia was most unhappy about that. And always very clever, Olivia, she went to them and said, look, if you do a deal with me and the money from the record sales goes to my cancer and wellness centre in Melbourne, I won't badmouth it. I'm not going to support it, but I won't badmouth it. And they agreed to that. So that's how that came about. And that, of course, oddly enough, starred Delta Goodrum. But anyway, so you don't need anyone's permission to do it. And in many ways, you're better off to not have them involved because you often will end up whitewashing the murky parts of their life, as we've seen with the recent Michael Jackson movie. It's still been a big hit, though. So I think Billy Joel may be, you know, unfortunately disappointed by the fact he can't close this down.
0: And then we turn to Cher, who's still going strong at the age of now 80. She's turned 80.
1: Doesn't it sound weird when you say that out loud? Yeah. Kind of have this mime picture of her in the Turn Back Time outfit, which she still gets around in a kind of a modified way. But, yeah, she turned 80 today. And when you think about it, who else would you put up there and say she is the iconic show business female diva? You might point to Streisand. I mean, she's been a bit quiet the last few years. And in fact, she didn't go to Cannes this year where she was meant to get an honorary Palme d'Or. You might point to Bette Midler. Again, she's been very quiet. You might point to Dolly Parton. But Dolly also is not traveling so well health-wise recently, but she's still doing things. But Cher is the one who is still out there performing, doing, you know, gigs, still playing arenas. She's been a fashion icon. She was an exercise fitness guru, movie star. You know, she's kind of covered all bases and is still relevant and is still interesting. And at the age of 80 today, she's worth celebrating.
0: Yeah, it is. It is worth celebrating her. All right, Peter, as always, it's great to talk to you. We'll do this again next week. Thank you.
1: Thank you, John. See you there.
0: Yes, there he is, Peter Ford, of course, entertainment. And it's now 7 to 11.
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4: Four and a half minutes to 11 is the time here on this Wednesday. Rod says, I'd like to hear some interviews when, that's me, chief political correspondent for this network. Well, if I can find them, I'll have a listen to them. And there may be political predictions and prognostication in there, which, might have ended up being a little awry. So anyway, I'll have a listen and see, and we may give that a run now. I have been wanting to play this. Yesterday we talked about the fact that we do make things here, but it's all changed. But we perhaps don't celebrate what we do make here and what we have made here. And I did get a note about a song by Matt Scullion. Now, many of you would have heard this, but it's such a great song, this one. And thanks to a mate of mine who alerted me to it and said, why don't you play that? So have a listen to this one. This is Matt Scullion.
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4: Another sunny day across Capricornia tomorrow. A top of 27 for Rockhampton after an overnight low of 12. Similar again for Friday. Yeppoon 24 tomorrow. Gladstone 26. Billawilla 25.
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2: Hello, I'm Gabrielle Hodson. A 50-year-old woman has died after the Mazda she was driving collided with a Nissan X-Trail. Georgina Winter is in Brisbane.
3: Around 1 o'clock, emergency crews were called to Atkinson Dam Road following reports two vehicles had collided. A massive joint operation was launched involving police, paramedics and three rescue helicopters tasked to the scene. A man and a woman in their 30s, along with a woman in her 70s, were airlifted to hospital in life-threatening conditions. An infant boy sustained minor injuries and was transported to hospital by road in a stable condition. Georgina Winter, Brisbane.
2: A man accused of the hit-run death of a high school teacher in the WA's Great Southern has been identified as former Nationals candidate Ben Simpkins. The 26-year-old allegedly hit 49-year-old Luke Russell last week. The victim suffered catastrophic head injuries and body fractures and was pronounced dead at the scene, with Simpkins arrested days later. Police say his licence was suspended at the time. He's been refused bail. A search is underway for two men after a fatal shooting in Sydney's southwest. The attack in Canley Heights left one man dead and four injured. Detective Superintendent Craig Middleton says it has possible links to organised crime.
4: It's a very brazen, violent attack, and it is of concern to the community and, of course, the police.
2: An 18-year-old man has been taken to hospital with lacerations to his arm and ankle after a machete attack in Melbourne's Outer West. Emergency services were called to a KFC in Melton's Opalia Plaza just after 7:30. Investigators have been told three men in puffer jackets and balaclavas set upon the victim in the foyer. No arrests have been made. A GP in Victoria's Western District has been banned from practising for 5 years after a tribunal found he issued hundreds of inappropriate COVID jab and mask exemptions at the height of the pandemic. Police were called to disperse crowds outside his clinic in 2021. The tribunal was told at one stage he saw about 220 patients in the space of 3 days and ruled the exemptions were issued without adequate clinical assessment. A new surcharge is increasingly being applied to restaurant bills in Sydney and Melbourne for groups usually of 7 or more people. Operators have told News Corp the 10% extra is to help pay for the extra staff and food they need to bring in. It's caught some diners off guard, but restaurants say things are tight and it's helping to keep them afloat. James Murdoch has gone on a spending spree in the United States. His company has bought New York Magazine, the Vox Media Podcast Network, and Vox.com for what Variety is reporting is $300 million. Rupert Murdoch's youngest son says the acquisition reflects an interest in the forward edge of culture. Finance and the Aussie dollar is buying 71.2 US cents.
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2: Melbourne Storm CEO Justin Rodsky hopes to paint the Sin City Strip purple after confirmation the club will open the 2027 NRL season in Las Vegas. Storm will face the West's Tigers at Allegiant Stadium on Saturday, February 27. Rodsky is thrilled to be part of the fourth edition of the Las Vegas campaign.
5: It's just a great opportunity for us to showcase our brand on the global stage and for our players and staff and the entire club to enjoy the experience. We've got a Storm-themed charter that leaves from Melbourne direct to Vegas on Tuesday, February the 23rd, which will be awesome.
2: And the rugby league community is rallying around Jai Arrow, who's been diagnosed with MND. That's the latest news and sport.
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3: Another sunny day across Capricornia today, a top of 27 after an overnight low of 12 for Rockhampton. Similar again on Friday. Yeppoon reaching 24 today, Gladstone getting to 26, Billawila 25.
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6: 7 minutes to two. Well, Prue McSween just texted me. She said, too late, Philip, you go to the movies with Kim. I am jealous. Well, that's Rich coming from you, constantly sending me texts about Nicholas with a couple of, you know, like kissies on your text too, by the way, Prue. You know, if you're trying to make me jealous, you're going the right way. Paul says, Phil, for Peeping Tom, could you get Keith Urban on? He's got a new Yacht Rock covers album. Keith Urban? Yep, thumbs up. And don't forget tomorrow, that's from Francis. Yep, thanks, Paul. Tomorrow, Lisa McCune, which is going to be fantastic as well, talking about the Steel Magnolias that she's on stage doing at the moment. And a few texts from people who said they thought it was fantastic. Philip says, the UFO's coming from where? Well, according to RV Loeb, the closest place is Proxima Centauri B, which is 4.2 light years from Earth, which is further from here to Perth, to answer that question for you. And also Professor Loeb, incidentally, Philip, reckons that the UFOs are only coming here for the water. Well, there you go. This one from JJ, Phil, dyslexics of the world, untie. Like what you did there. I've got a really rude joke to do with dyslexics, but I won't tell it on the radio. Although Annette rang up and said to Francis, Phil's an idiot for not getting the punchline from Kim. I'm just not good with jokes, and I'm not good. And I think it is a case of mild dyslexia. Like, you give me a piece of paper and my mind and my eyes dance all over the place when I'm reading something. When I find I'm reading something, and I think dyslexics have this too, you tend to perhaps mix the words up on the page. I get that a lot. Hey, Phil, what about Nigel Farage for Peeping Tom? Says Robin. Francis, Nigel Farage, Peeping Tom? 50-50 on that one. Kimmy, what a bad joke, says Wayne. Well, I don't know. She had a go at it, though, just to give it, you know, credit. I'm off last year's overnight trip in Wagga, Sanctuary Cove tomorrow for the boat show. Oh, okay, so you're going out there and enjoying yourself, Wayne. Good to hear that. Siv says, I didn't mind your joke, Kim, but I don't like jokes that go on for 3 days. Ooh, harsh. Harsh. We're starting a civil war here. Paul says, you hit the wrong intro for Kim. You may as well have just played the intro for John Jarrett. I don't think we've had the John Jarrett one for ages. I have a whole bunch of buttons here, and if I want to go and find the John Jarrett one, I have to flick through several different ones. But you're in luck. Here's the mention of John Jarrett. We haven't had one for a while. Okay, let me get to the news, and then we're going to talk about Conspiracy Theory Thursday, and also, as Kim wanted us to talk about, the National Seniors Australia Private Health Rebate.
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13: Good morning, I'm Gabrielle Hodson. The New South Wales Labor Premier is the first senior Labor figure to have a go at last week's federal budget. Chris Minns wants urgent action to reduce the tax burden on workers, including the 47% rate paid by people earning more than $190,000 a year. But News Corp says former PM Paul Keating has defended Jim Chalmers' budget, saying he made the right call on capital gains tax. WA's Defence Industries Minister has hit back at criticism from the Greens over the decision to spend more than $11 million on security for October's Land Forces International Weapons Expo. It'll be the first time Perth hosts the defence industry event. Melbourne's expo 2 years ago led to violent protests. Paul Papalia says national security should be a priority.
14: The Greens don't really believe in defence of the nation. They don't think that we should be a sovereign country. I totally disagree with that.
13: Three youths have been formally charged over a series of arson attacks and attempted attacks on hospitality venues in central Melbourne. Two 18-year-olds from Tarneit and a 17-year-old from the Wyndham area are accused of offences including burglary, criminal damage by fire, handling stolen goods and bail offences. The 17-year-old was arrested at High Point Shopping Centre, allegedly armed with a machete. Police in Melbourne's Outer West are on the hunt for three machete-wielding men who allegedly attacked an 18-year-old at a KFC in the Melton suburb of Weir Views. The victim received lacerations to his arm and ankle. Police have been told the trio set upon the man in the foyer of the restaurant just before 7:30. Queensland's Commission of Inquiry into Child Safety has its last hearing today. Georgia Condick is in Brisbane.
4: The year-long commission has been looking into the systemic failures and financial mismanagement within the child protection sector. One of the biggest focus has been the steep decline in foster and kinship care. Today's hearings will give the Commissioner and senior counsels a chance to provide an overview of how the Commission conducted its work, while also outlining key themes which have emerged. The final report will be handed down tomorrow. Georgia Condek, Brisbane.
13: A Melbourne teen still completing her VCE has become the youngest Australian to climb Mount Everest. Bianca Adler's grandmother, Margaret Harrington, says the 18-year-old couldn't wait to get to the top of the world.
15: She left earlier than what originally they might have planned, because there were quite a few people coming behind, and plus the wind is very strong up there. So they tried to leave and beat the crowd and beat the strong wind.
13: Finance, and the Aussie dollar's buying 71.5 US cents. The Dow Jones is up 496 points and the Nasdaq's up 341.
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13: Wallula or Fremantle are expecting strong availability ahead of their clash with Euro-Euroic or St Kilda tomorrow night. The Dockers will head into the match with only a five-day break after beating Essendon on Sunday. Coach Justin Longmuir says there's a few sore bodies, with small forward Isaiah Dudley battling a knock to the knee.
16: A few niggles with a few corkies and that sort of thing with the wet conditions, but we'll see how Duds goes today. Copped a pretty big hit, corky, before half-time. There's a few guys saw that. We think they'll all be right to go.
13: Aussie tennis star and world number three Alex de Minaur is on the court against Spain's Alejandro Davidovich Fokina at the Hamburg Open in the round of 16. A short time ago, de Minaur was ahead in the first set. That's the latest news in sport.
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0: Another sunny day across Capricornia today, a top of 27 after an overnight low of 12 for Rockhampton. Similar again on Friday. Yeppoon reaching 24 today, Gladstone getting to 26, Billawila 25.
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0: Again on Friday. 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
4: 2:35. Okay, Greg says, I'm 6 years older than you, Phil. I can't afford private health insurance. My doctor's been wanting me to see a neurologist since mid last year, and I've got the balance issues. I've recently received a text from outpatients last month telling me I have an appointment in July. 12 months. That's the thing, too, with a neurologist. It does take a long time. But I think we have a very good health system here in Australia when done correctly. You know, if I want to see a neurologist now, takes me ages, but if I need an MRI, I see my doctor, my neurologist makes an appointment for me, and then I go to St. Vincent's, and you know, these things don't cost me any money. So there are upsides and downsides as well. Jeff, how are you? What did you want to mention? Mate, good morning.
5: I want to find out something. Now, I'm not going to ask you, but I've suddenly realised how much you actually do know. Had you ever gone to a higher place of learning?
4: Me? No. High school 15, dropped out. Everything I've learnt's been basically just life lessons, to be honest.
5: Yeah, it's a hard trek. Going way back to when I was not much over 20, I tried to get to high learning.
4: Oh, do you have the radio on in the background there too, by the way, Jeff? Because it might be.
5: Oh, sorry.
4: Oh, that's probably why. You're hearing yourself back and that can confuse you. Don't worry, just give it a quick flick there and then that won't cause you any dramas.
5: Oh, now buried it.
4: There you go. We've got you now. Sorry, carry on, Jeff.
5: Righto. I failed miserably at my own group. And as I got older and older and got more educated, I suddenly realised that my biggest failing is not having gone to a higher place.
4: Mm.
5: So when I was faced with severe questioning, I just fell apart. So it didn't make it.
4: Mm. Sometimes, though, you know, academic experience is no match for actual life experience, because you can learn a lot out of a textbook, but that isn't going to necessarily give you a realistic view of the world.
5: True. Yeah, that is definite.
4: I would take life experience, and I agree with you. You know, I wish I'd gone to university, but I didn't. I'm also glad I didn't, because what I've learned by having to adapt to a changing world and having lived hand to mouth, having been rich and having been poor and homeless and, you know, nearly bankrupt, is that you learn survival skills. And in the world, the way the world's going, Jeff, survival skills are far more important than academic experience, in my opinion anyway.
5: I've got President Trump on the other line, so I'll let him comment as soon as I've finished.
4: Yeah, well, don't keep him waiting too long, because you know what he's like. He'll get annoyed and won't ring you back.
5: Oh, no. That man is just so cool. So, I mean, he's lived almost my age. And look what he's worth. Look how many golf courses he's bought. Mm. How many airplanes and so on.
4: Do you know what? There's no denying, Ryan, that whether you like Trump or you hate Trump, there's no denying the fact that he has made himself, out of a world of 8 billion people, he's made himself the most important person in the world. There's no denying that. When he sneezes, the rest of the world catches a cold. So take, you know, no matter what you say about Trump, he's managed to get himself into the position that he's in through whichever skills you want, grafting, grifting, whatever you want to say, he's managed to get himself there. So you may disagree with his policies, but, you know, he's the man at the moment. He is the man, end of.
5: Righto. His underling, do you mind commenting on him, the world's richest man?
4: Which one are you talking about? Oh, Elon Musk?
5: Yeah.
4: Yeah.
5: I'm glad you mentioned that.
4: Can't figure that one out. The jury's out on that one. You know, I mean, he's clever. He's got a lot of money, but he's eccentric. Is he compass mentis enough to be in positions to make decisions, the decisions that he's been given? I probably don't think so. But, you know, he's a lot richer than me and he runs a lot more companies and he seems to lose billions of dollars and then get it back, you know, whereas I'm not even close to that. So, you know, it's a different element and a different level of intelligence. Does he have common sense intelligence, Elon Musk? Probably not.
5: Wouldn't you love, and I would incidentally, to have been in Beijing last week for 3 days and just watch that man.
4: Trump.
5: Because I believe he did lots of interviews and met lots of people with lots of money, Chinese ones, just find out what his plans for the future are.
4: Are you talking about Trump or Xi Jinping?
5: No, the $800 billion man.
4: Yeah, well, Elon Musk, that's it. Well, if you're talking about, I don't know, but if you're talking about what computer chips they've got in Taiwan, you know, far superior. I thought computer chips were just computer chips, but they're not. You can have good computer chips and bad ones, and then you've got superior ones, and that's what Taiwan's got. So maybe that's why he was along for the trip. I'd better let you get back to your chat with Donald Trump, Jeff, but I appreciate your call, mate. Thank you very much, and please ring again. Can I get to the text before I get to Conspiracy Theory Thursday, which we'll have to do in two parts? Sue says, less healthcare for older vulnerable, more die and the money is inherited by children, intergenerational wealth transfer, because older people who are self-funded don't vote Labor. Labor are changing the established rules we've worked towards. We played by the rules provided by our old age. We put into super to have it all taken away. Ain't that the smartest comment we've had this morning, Sue? Ain't that the fact that, you know, I saw a great meme. I wish I'd taken a photo of it, but it's basically, you know, I've worked my entire life to get where I am, and I am where I am now. I'm old. You know what I mean? And that was basically, it wasn't exactly like that, but it's, you work your entire life to get to the stage where we are now, thinking that you've got yourself a nice little nest egg and, you know, society's going to take care of you. And then all of a sudden the rug is pulled out from you. And it doesn't seem fair, does it? So, but, you know, you can always vote in some other people, right? There's always that. I believe Anthony and Jim Chalmers are doing a great job, says David, because they can win the next federal election because my dad worked so hard when he he passed away, he left behind a small business, which was making a loss with a 12-acre property. My sister's partner had stolen the share of the business and property, and I want Anthony and Jim to tax my dad's business and property out of existence. I see what you've done there, David, in a roundabout way, but that's just your circumstances. I don't think one size fits all on that. In the meantime, says David, the lawyers are making a fortune fighting for my dad's business and property in the New South Wales Supreme Court. Couples over 64 years of age, says Bruce, can't afford an extra $1,600. The government are mean, and it results in early deaths. Another bad decision by Albanese, Chalmers and Butler. Again, just going back to what I was saying, I'm not very clever. I don't understand tax issues, and that's why I don't have any money. But I understand BS, and I understand if it, you know, if it walks like a duck and quacks like one, then, you know, there's a good chance it is. And to me, I can't see any way this is in any way advantageous or helpful to older Australians. All right, 2:45. We'll get to a two-part Conspiracy Theory Thursday after this.
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4: 12 to 3, we have Conspiracy Theory Thursday. We do it every Thursday morning. This week we've got Matthew Marks, Senior Lecturer, Social Psychology, La Trobe University. Let's talk about this conspiracy theory. Canada is building an army of super raccoons. Matthew had all the information.
14: Thanks for the invite, Phil.
4: We love a good conspiracy theory here. And obviously we'll try and talk about why people believe conspiracy theories. But firstly, let's talk about this. Do 300,000 Kiwis really believe Canada is just building an army of mutant super raccoons? And what's the end game with this one?
14: So this is, some of my colleagues are brilliant coming up with titles. So years ago, we came across some research, sort of public polling, where in the US, about 4% of Americans believed that lizard people were secretly controlling the Earth. And the interesting thing about this research was the notion that clearly people responding to surveys, not all people would be necessarily sincere. In that research too, I think 7% also said they were unsure, which is also bizarre. And so my colleagues and I were really interested in, you know, is there a way to get at sincerity within the more serious psychology research we do, trying to understand who and why people believe in conspiracy theories? And so we set out to kind of ask that within a survey. And so the super raccoons, this idea that Canada's building this army of mutant super raccoons, is this kind of implausible, ridiculous, very extreme conspiracy theory we came up with that wasn't in popular discourse, and we use that as a mark of sincerity.
4: I can understand that too. You know, sometimes the conspiracy theorists are right, but there's a really great tool you can use if you would like to find out more scientific research and the answers that you're looking for, and that's a thing called Facebook.
14: You could probably find a lot of interesting viewpoints there. We certainly found that I think when people are trying to estimate, say, prevalence or how many people believe a specific conspiracy theory, and people do believe in conspiracy theories, it's really around the, you know, people extrapolating from these surveys. So sometimes we might see in the media, you know, maybe it's from Facebook or elsewhere, that, you know, there are these extraordinary estimates of, you know, millions of people believe in this. And so we wanted to see, well, can we account for that? And not only can we account for the percentage of people in our surveys who might be just having us on or be trolling us, to also, does that affect any of the estimates that we know, like how conspiracy theories relate to other known beliefs or other known psychology motivations? And interestingly, I suppose what we found is that once we account for people who are perhaps responding insincerely, the prevalence rates about half in terms of our estimates of how many people believe other conspiracy theories. So there's usually a big proportion of people in there indicating that they believe in that and the super raccoons. But importantly, those people don't really shape too much how our estimates are associated with other things, like if people believe in an uncertain world, and we know how that's associated with conspiracy theory.
4: On the subject of which, do you think that uncertainty fuels the belief in conspiracy theories? The world at the moment is certainly a very uncertain place.
14: For sure. From some of the research we've done in other papers and broadly worldwide, there's usually a one theory, I guess, or one psychology theory that tries to understand why people believe in conspiracy theories. Usually suggests it's people's needs might be frustrated, and they're looking for certainty in their beliefs. They're looking for security, and they're looking for belonging. So really, in uncertain times or in an uncertain environment or world, people latch on to often simple explanations for complex events. It's much easier to know who perhaps has acted against you. You know, evolutionary-wise, it might be, you know, a quite useful thing to know that somebody from an out-group is doing something harmful against you in in-group. So we're kind of wired to identify malevolent groups perpetrating something sinister against us. The problem, obviously, is, you know, how tuned in or how sensitive we are to these threats, because I guess some of these kind of conspiracy theories are pretty outlandish. And we know, unfortunately, that people who tend to endorse these conspiracy theories, it sort of goes hand in hand with maybe some other behaviours sometimes, like, you know, personal health behaviours or public health behaviours, or, you know, denying that you know, democracy is run fairly or having lower trust in institutions. So there are consequences to these beliefs.
4: Well, there's always one main provocateur, and you mentioned sinister, and that is the evil one world government, because they're always behind everything. And we'll go through some of the ones that we've got here as well. But this is the great thing, as I mentioned, about that brilliant tool, Facebook, is if you get one video, it's going to give you loads. And sometimes it's fun, you know. So the 300,000 Kiwis that believe that Canada is building an army of mutant super raccoons. What were the super raccoons going to do? Were they going to take over the country?
14: This was from one of our colleagues, Rob Ross at Macquarie. And Rob had used this in an actual survey in Australia as a way to identify insincerity. And it's that kind of notion that this is such an absurd, unlikely idea that wasn't circulated that, super raccoons were going to invade neighbouring countries. I think it was Canada, maybe. And so I think some of my Canadian friends reached out and they were quite upset about this and also alleged that I was involved somehow in some grand cover-up as well.
4: Well, here's another one that I love, lizard people, because I've been looking at the shapeshifters for a while now. And if you, again, see one video and you go, hang on a second, their eyes did suddenly change and they did look lizard-like. The lizard people one's fantastic, and that's been going for ages. And the idea behind this one is that they're basically aliens from another planet who've come to Earth to secretly become part of our community waiting for the great takeover. And they all have human skin. But at times, it usually lets them down, usually around the face and the mouth, and that's when the lizard tongue comes flicking out.
14: Of course. And I think, you know, over the last decade, we've heard various iterations of that particular conspiracy theory. I'm pretty sure it's been mentioned in sort of US politics at one time or another. My colleagues and I were talking about that one recently, and I was trying to convince them that John Carpenter's They Live movie was about lizard people, but I'd gotten that wrong. That was actually about some other kind of, you know, kind of zombie-like people.
4: That was COVID in its early stages.
14: Yeah, so again, you know, you've latched onto something I think really fundamental here too, which is people do pay a lot of attention to conspiracy theories because they're these really fascinating explanations about things, and they're often exciting to think about. And so when we think about, you know, conspiracies and conspiracies do happen, we often talk about them as corruption or corporate malfeasance or something that the government's done. You know, they still involve this kind of sinister plot against citizens, often covered up or kept in secret, but it's the ones that kind of evoke this Hollywood, maybe participatory element of us trying to work out who the bad guys are or what they're doing to us.
15: Yeah,
14: that
15: that's
14: really
15: right.
14: Draw us in.
4: Matthew Marks, part one of our Conspiracy Theory Thursday, and part two just after the news, 4 to 3.
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4: A few texts coming through, including Stuart's. 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
26: Good morning, I'm Gabrielle Hodson. The man accused of the hit-run death of a high school teacher in WA's Great Southern has been identified as former Nationals candidate Ben Simpkins. The 26-year-old allegedly hit 49-year-old Luke Russell last week. The victim suffered catastrophic head injuries and body fractures and was pronounced dead at the scene, with Simpkins arrested days later. Police say his licence was suspended at the time. He's been refused bail. A 50-year-old woman has died after the Mazda she was driving collided with a Nissan X-Trail. Georgina Winter is in Brisbane.
27: Around 1 o'clock, emergency crews were called to Atkinson Dam Road following reports two vehicles had collided. A massive joint operation was launched involving police, paramedics and three rescue helicopters tasked to the scene. A man and a woman in their 30s, along with a woman in her 70s, were airlifted to hospital in life-threatening conditions. An infant boy sustained minor injuries and was transported to hospital by road in a stable condition. Georgina Winter, Brisbane.
26: Police in Melbourne's West, targeting organised crime, have arrested three youths over a series of arson attacks and attempted attacks in the CBD over the last 3 weeks. An 18-year-old was arrested before another 18-year-old from Tarneit and a 17-year-old from the Wyndham area were taken into custody at High Point Shopping Centre, where it's alleged the 17-year-old had a machete. The trio are facing charges including drug possession, criminal damage by fire and bail offences. The Cook government has defended spending more than $11 million on security for Perth's Land Forces International Weapons Expo in October. The Melbourne event led to violent protests 2 years ago. WA's Defence Industries Minister, Paul Papalia, says the expo will help the country to equip itself.
28: It's all about ensuring that the Australian Defence Force and the people who serve in uniform on our behalf and go in harm's way are afforded the best possible equipment and capability.
26: Britain is loosening certain sanctions on Russian oil, but tightening others, describing them as new sanctions. A waiver on Russian oil refined in third countries has also kicked in. The opposition says it's unacceptable to loosen any of the sanctions because the money will go towards the killing of Ukrainian soldiers. PM Keir Starmer has told Parliament that's not true.
29: They are being phased in the same way that previous sanctions regimes have been phased in. Other countries do exactly the same. The EU has its own way of doing it. Australia and Canada have their own way of doing it.
26: Finance and the Aussie dollar is buying 71.5 US cents. The Dow Jones is up 496 points and the Nasdaq's up 275.
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26: Queensland's KO Stadium is being transformed ahead of a major event. The rugby league venue will be converted into a purpose-built international softball diamond for the Women's Softball World Cup in April. Team member Nicole Conacher says it'll be perfect.
1: The dimensions fit, surprisingly. So it'll go pretty much smack bang in the middle. And they'll put some dirt in and we'll have an international grade softball diamond.
26: Fans and the rugby league community are rallying around Jai Arrow, who's been diagnosed with motor neurone disease. The Rabbitohs forward and Maroon star has played 178 NRL games and announced his immediate retirement at the age of 30. And Aussie tennis star Alex de Minaur's on court against Spain's Alejandro Davidovich Fokina at the Hamburg Open. That's the latest news and sport.
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25: 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Is that too early for their famous mud cake? So, who's up for a Cranston's?
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9: Another sunny day across Capricornia today, a top of 27 after an overnight low of 12 for Rockhampton, similar again on Friday. Yeppoon reaching 24 today, Gladstone getting to 26, Billawheeler 25.
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0: more in the US, where I think at one time point, I think about three quarters of US citizens believe that someone other than Lee Harvey Oswald was involved in the assassination of JFK. I suppose what I'd probably also emphasize is that while conspiracies do happen, they usually involve much fewer people, usually over a much shorter time frame. And many of those things we do find out eventually. And I suppose, you know, some people have written some really fascinating articles about the numbers of people who would have to be involved in the secrecy and the cover-ups for, say, the moon landings to occur. And the probability of the odds of that are just so low, they're probably very unlikely.
1: Well, that's it. That's always the variant, isn't it? Someone would have spoken. But, you know, the thing is, when you have things like the airliner MH370 disappearing with no plausible explanation, it allows people to then come up with their own conclusion, which is primarily a conspiracy theory as well. So, you know, conspiracy theories can be fun, I think, as opposed to, you know, taken seriously.
0: I think you're absolutely right. People like to fill that void. And I think these days too, with social media, with access to information on the internet, different groups that people can visit, you know, conspiracy theories, you know, if people come across these, people don't necessarily start to believe them. And certainly there's no real evidence that, say, people just get brainwashed. People, they might sort of reinforce people's beliefs more. So people might seek out information that's consistent with what they believe. And conspiracy theories have been around for a long time. Some forms of rumor have been around for millennia, and certainly people have written about, you know, people like Emperor Nero setting fire to Rome, I think in AD 67 or something like that, really to have it recreated in his own image, as one of the earliest documented conspiracy theories about people explaining why there was this sudden catastrophic event. So whether now it's about particular technologies or, you know, government involvement in certain wars or those sorts of things, people always or often looking for an explanation, and usually mundane or very simple explanations to large-scale events don't cut it for most people.
1: And the other thing too is it's just a good bit of escapism, just like going to see a horror movie. For example, you could go and see Halloween, and there's been 12 of those or something. The main character, Michael Myers, can be killed 100 times but still get up and chase someone. So, you know, you have to suspend disbelief for the sake of entertainment with conspiracy theories too.
0: Oh, I think so. And I think that's in part what motivated some of our research here about, you know, whether or not 300,000 Kiwis believe that super mutant raccoons are going to invade neighbouring countries is really, you know, when people are responding to surveys, we're not as interested in reporting sort of prevalence and estimating, well, this means, you know, the whole population of New Zealand or this many people believe this. We're interested often more in, you know, how are these beliefs associated with other psychological things? But in that, you know, our research also shows that, you know, clearly there are some people in these surveys that are prepared to take the mickey and, you know, have a little bit of fun with it. And it's understandable why.
1: Well, I'm off to go and have lunch with a shapeshifter. So I'll let you know if I find out anything.
0: Good luck, Phil.
1: There he is, our guest this morning for our Conspiracy Theory Thursday, Matthew Marks, Senior Lecturer of Social Psychology at La Trobe University. 16 past three, Terry Barnes is waiting to have a chat. He's up early. We'll get to him next.
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6: Glad you like the song, Susanna and Prue. Appreciate the text. Luke Bonus coming up. Let's get to the 4 o'clock news.
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7: Good morning, I'm Gabriel Hodson. The New South Wales Labor Premier has reportedly gone to war with the federal Labor government over last week's budget. Chris Minns is the first senior ALP figure to openly accuse Treasurer Jim Chalmers of overtaxing working Aussies. The Premier has told News Corp that bracket creep is crippling his attempts to pay frontline workers more. A multi-billion dollar lottery licence deal has been referred to Victoria's anti-corruption watchdog. Stephanie Wacklewicks in Melbourne.
8: Shadow Attorney General James Newbury says the Lottery Corporation has made political donations totaling about $177,000 to the Labor Party over the past 4 years. And that, alongside the unprecedented length and value of the licence extension, raises serious questions about the integrity of the decision-making process. Gaming Minister Enver Erdogan revealed earlier this week, the $1 billion 40-year contract was already being considered months before the laws were changed to allow the deal to go through. Opposition leader Jess Wilson has also written to the Lottery Corporation, warning if the state's integrity watchdogs do find the deal was not value for money, she will potentially tear up the contract if she wins government. Stephanie Wacklewick, State Parliament, Melbourne.
7: A 50-year-old woman has died after the Mazda she was driving collided with a Nissan X-Trail west of Brisbane. Emergency services, including three helicopters, were called to Atkinson Dam Road. A five-month-old baby in the Mazda has minor injuries. He was taken to Ipswich Hospital as a precaution. Southwest of Brisbane, an 85-year-old woman has now become the second person to die after a separate May 9 crash on the New England Highway at Glen Applin. A GP in Victoria's Western District has been banned from practising for 5 years after a tribunal found he issued hundreds of inappropriate COVID jab and mask exemptions at the height of the pandemic. Police were called to disperse

0: crowds outside his clinic in 2021. The tribunal was told at one stage he saw about 220 patients in the space of 3 days and ruled the exemptions were issued without adequate clinical assessment. The hunt's on for Australia's next koala detection dog following the retirement of legendary canine Bear. The International Fund for Animal Welfare has teamed up with the University of the Sunshine Coast to find a pooch to track vulnerable wildlife. Romain Critescu from Detection Dogs for Conservation says it's a very special role.
1: The dog that we will train on koalas, we call them almost a welfare dog because they are helping us find koalas when koalas are not doing well. So whether the koala has been hit by a car or attacked by a dog and disappear into the bush, separated from mum, whether it's disease or whether it's post-emergency, so fires and flood.
0: Finance, and the Aussie dollar is buying 71.6 US cents. The Dow Jones is up 553 points and the Nasdaq's up 327.
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0: NRL and Brisbane Bronco Dean Mariner has his sights set on a fast return to play just 8 weeks from now. It follows limb-saving surgery on his right leg after suffering a severe cork injury against the Sydney Roosters. The 23-year-old says he didn't have time to process what was happening.
3: I kind of got rushed into surgery, so I didn't really get to understand what was happening. But all I knew was that there was a lot of pressure on my leg at the time. And I think, you know, the blood flow was starting to stop going into my leg, but it was all good. Like, I woke up and I was fine, so I was pretty great. For that.
0: Tennis star and world number three Alex de Minaur is on court against Spain's Alejandro Davidovich Fokina at the Hamburg Open in the round of 16. They've won one set each. And that's the latest in news and in sport.
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8: Another sunny day across Capricornia today. A top of 27 after an overnight low of 12 for Rockhampton. Similar again on Friday. Yeppoon reaching 24 today. Gladstone getting to 26. Billawila 25.
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4: 3 to 5, just in conclusion, a couple of texts. Luke Jason says, Albo won't repeal anything in the socialist budget manifesto. And also we got one from George. George says, Labor is communism. They want to control the money. And also this one that came in from Stu. We're getting towards becoming the Venezuela of the South Pacific. Can I just say that, you know, you and I are both broadcasters, but we don't probably know a great deal about accountancy. I certainly don't. When we were talking this morning about the private health insurance rebates for older Australians, it seems to me, without the knowledge of accounting, but with the knowledge of common sense, that they just don't seem to have an understanding of middle Australia. And when you see a lot of these things that they've brought up, you just wonder who is coming up with the logic and the common sense with a lot of these decisions. And it doesn't seem, it's beyond what, you know, makes any sense to me.
5: Let's make this really clear, and this is my opinion. Anthony Albanese hates capitalism. He's a socialist. And he why would there be incentive for small... I tell you what the incentive will be, Phil. You mark my words. If Albo and the Treasurer don't repeal some of this and really listen to the electorate, the Labor caucus and Labor backbenchers whose constituents are pounding on their doors... The moment, and the only reason they have 94 seats is because we had an absolutely slack opposition in the lead up to the last election.
4: Exactly. Bradbury.
5: Yeah, that's why they've got the seats to play with. Mm. As soon as politicians fear that policy will challenge their seat and they'll lose their jobs, you watch. The knives will be out for Albo, and there will be a vote of no confidence, and he knows this. This is how it works. So instead of listening to the constituency, they are completely out of touch. Albo's never owned a small business. Mind you, he's got investment properties that have enjoyed capital gains tax and the rest of it. But this is where Pauline Hanson's got traction. She owned a fish and chip shop, mate. She gets it. I mean, lover or hater, she actually gets what's going on. She knows it because she's walked the walk. She understands it. So, you know, unless you come from a background of being a legal officer, a unionist, working in education or working for an NGO, which usually means you're a consultant, unless you worked in the real world, and owned a small business, tossed and turned at night because you don't know how you're going to pay your staff, unless you've done that, you don't understand it.
4: That's why they're in a hurry to wrap up Parliament. I've got to wrap you up. Give it a plug, buddy.
5: 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It's something for everyone, and I hope you enjoy it. And Phil, thank you so much for having me. Love ya.
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7: Hi, I'm Colin Boyce, the federal member for Flynn. The Middle East conflict serves as a wake-up call for Australia. The latest data has confirmed Australia has 34 days of diesel, 32 days of jet fuel and 36 days of petrol supply on hand, which includes stocks offshore. That means Australia could come to a standstill in a month if a conflict occurred in the region. I'm Colin Boyce. Australia must increase its domestic and industrial fuel supplies and its refining capability now. Authorised by Colin Boyce, MP Gladstone.
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7: 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I'm Colin Boyce. 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
6: Thanks for the text. I'll get to those in just a moment. And MG, we'll talk about the weekend footy. That's on the way as well. It's nearly 5 o'clock. Let's get the update.
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7: Good morning, I'm Gabriel Hodson. A photographer has been charged with stealing and pawning the equipment of another photographer who died in the Bondi terror attack. Homicide detectives have discovered the 61-year-old retired policeman and photographer had his equipment stolen in the aftermath. The 35-year-old alleged thief was arrested in Maryong in Sydney's northwest, where police also seized electronic equipment, handcuffs and a white powder. He'll face Blacktown local court next month. Three youths have been formally charged over a series of arson attacks and attempted attacks on hospitality venues in central Melbourne. Two 18-year-olds from Tarneit and a 17-year-old from the Wyndham area are accused of offences including burglary, criminal damage by fire, handling stolen goods and bail offences. Queensland's Commission of Inquiry into Child Safety has its last hearing today. Georgia Condex in Brisbane.
8: The year-long commission has been looking into the systemic failures and financial mismanagement within the child protection sector. One of the biggest focus has been the steep decline in foster and kinship care. Today's hearings will give the commissioner and senior counsels a chance to provide an overview of how the commission conducted its work, while also outlining key themes which have emerged. The final report will be handed down tomorrow. Georgia Condek, Brisbane.
7: Police in Melbourne's outer west are on the hunt for three machete-wielding men who allegedly attacked an 18-year-old at a KFC in the Melton suburb of Weir Views. The victim received lacerations to his arm and ankle. Police have been told the trio set upon the man in the foyer of the restaurant just before 7:30. The New South Wales Labor Premier is the first senior Labor figure to have a go at last week's federal Labor budget. Chris Minns wants urgent action to reduce the tax burden on workers, including the 47% rate paid by people earning more than $190,000 a year. But News Corp says the former PM, Paul Keating, has defended Jim Chalmers' budget, saying he made the right call on capital gains tax. Britain is loosening certain sanctions on Russian oil, but tightening others, describing them as new sanctions. The opposition says it's unacceptable to loosen any sanctions because the money will go towards the killing of Ukrainian soldiers. PM Keir Starmer has told Parliament that's not true.
9: They are being phased in the same way that previous sanctions regimes have been phased in. Other countries do exactly the same. The EU.

0: EU has its own way of doing it. Australia and Canada have their own way of doing it.
1: Finance and the Aussie dollar is buying 71.6 US cents. The Dow Jones is up 607 points and the Nasdaq's up 327.
2: Fishing's a wonderful sport. 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
1: Woyalup or Fremantle coach Justin Longmuir says he's given no extra thought to breaking the club's consecutive wins record. The Dockers play the Saints tomorrow night with a chance to celebrate 10 wins in a row.
3: Got enough motivation and I don't need stuff like that. Yeah, it's not that those things don't matter in the long run, but it doesn't help you win games of footy focusing on those things. I don't need motivation to do my work off the back of, you know, those sort of records. It's more like leaning in on the process, controlling what we can control, really. And that's sort of been where our focus is still. And it's held us in good stead.
1: World number three, Alex de Minaur, has beaten Spain's Alejandro Davidovich Fokina in the round of 16 at the Hamburg Open, winning 6-2, 4-6, 6-4. Super Rugby and Western Force have named Boston Fakafuana for a potential Super Rugby debut in Saturday's must-win clash with the Fijian Drua. The Force are ninth on the Super Rugby table. That's the latest news in sport.
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12: Another sunny day across Capricornia today. A top of 27 after an overnight low of 12 for Rockhampton, similar again on Friday. Yeppoon reaching 24 today, Gladstone getting to 26, Billawila 25.
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1: Yeah, hello, how are you? Getting ready for Ben Fordham on 2GB, Dean and Sophie on 4BC in about 23 minutes time, 7 minutes past five. Thursday, May 21, as we get towards the push for the weekend. It's all on the way from here. The US has indicted the former Cuban president Raul Castro on murder charges. The indictment against the former president returned in federal court in Miami, April 23, charging him with one count of conspiracy to kill US nationals, four counts of murder and two counts of destruction of aircraft, the court records show. Meanwhile, the runway at LaGuardia Airport was shut down after a sinkhole was reported. According to the Port Authority, in New York and New Jersey, they were doing the early morning inspection and they found this bloody great big hole. So they've managed to close that down. This is due to the thunderstorms. And with all of the rain that we've had in Sydney too, loads more potholes popping up everywhere as well. Haven't been on the bike for a couple of weeks because of the rain, but I know that when I get back, that's going to be one of the things to watch out as well. Well, one, will the thing start with a flat battery, but also potholes everywhere as well. And there's a few traffic incidents. We'll check in with Will Bottom in the 2GB traffic centre in the next few minutes as well. On the text, further to our chat with Luke Boner this morning about small business. And Chris says on the text, Phil, shifting from small business to becoming a PAYG employee, because who would employ you? Let's face it. You know, kill off the small business, grow the public sector, and there you have it. Socialist Republic not too far away. A lot of people have actually mentioned the term socialist and socialist republic throughout the morning, as well as the frustration continues to grow over what is largely, seemingly, a really mishandled budget as well. Hello, Scott at Wente. How are you? It looks like showers on the way, he says. Mate, have yourself a terrific day. I think, Scott, you mentioned you were a roofer, so I hope you're getting some work done there as well. Brett in Newcastle says, Phil, the budget and all of Albo's thinking is about staying in power, not communism or fiscal decision-making. They are simply aligning the migrant vote, mass immigration, mass citizenship, and all that kind of thing as well. And now they're trying to make sure the under 35 voter base and older Australians and small business owners are just cannon fodder in the objective. Well, you see a lot of that, don't you, my friend, especially around the world at the moment, with certain governments who are doing anything that they can just to stay in power, and maybe that's the objective. And this one from Matt too says, Phil, the 76-year-old accountant you interviewed, you could hear the frustration in his voice. And that's the thing about small business as well. I remember when my parents had a deli, and you'd spend all day, they'd spend all day, especially my mom, behind the counter. And then at night, going out to the back to do all of the stock taking and everything like that. Then the paperwork, you know, you'd have to wonder about the incentive, especially when you've got all of these other burdens with tax on top of you as well. Anthony said people won't sell property or businesses anymore. They're just going to lease them. Everything will be like software, just basically a subscription as well. And I've got another one here. Let me give me a second. I'll have a look at that one that just came through. 10 minutes past five. Okay, well, let's start talking about the weekend footy, because we're getting in that direction. MG's on the phone. Hello, mate.
2: Hello, buddy. How are you this fine morning?
1: Good, mate. Bit of a tough day yesterday, wasn't it? Some bad news yesterday.
2: Yeah, where do you begin, Phil? Breathtakingly sad news yesterday that South Sydney forward Jairo was diagnosed with motor neurone disease. And I was in the station yesterday recording some podcasts when a bit of word filtered through that South and Jai were having a press conference at about 1:30 yesterday, and most thought it was about his troublesome shoulder. And then we heard again word filtered through that he was set to medically retire from the NRL because of it. And then I suppose the stomach-churning moment when South's CEO Blake Solly told the packed press conference that Jai was retiring because he had been diagnosed with motor neurone disease. So, yeah, only 30 years of age, and a little one-year-old daughter. And it's our thoughts and prayers are with the family, mate, because it's such a bit of a shock.
1: Yeah, that is a tough one, isn't it? I mean, you know, what do you say?
2: Yeah, well, that's it, mate. That's it. That's you know, there's not much you can say. It's just life sometimes is effing difficult, and you know, look, the rugby league fraternity will rally behind him. And there's, you know, one of the AFL greats, Neil Danaher. He was diagnosed in 2013 at the age of 52, and he's still fighting it now at 65. So, you know, where there's life, there's hope. So that's what we'll be hoping for the young guy. I only had him on my podcast a couple of months ago, and all seemed well. And but you just never know, mate. As we are getting older ourselves, we're in the back half of our beautiful lives at the moment, so we put things into perspective.
3: Definitely, that's right. Well, at least he's got his family and the club behind him.
2: Well said.
3: All right, mate. Well, let's talk about a bit of footy then.
2: Let's do it.
3: Bulldogs and Storm here. I'm going to take the Bulldogs.
2: Yeah, I'm with you. Look, two of their best players are out in Cameron Munster and Harry Grant. Bulldogs have their one player out in Stephen Crichton, but I just think the Bulldogs need to win more. They've, you know, they're fourth last on the competition table, sitting in 13th position. The Storm have had back-to-back wins to get their campaign back on track, but they still don't look like the old Storm of yesteryear. So because this is in Sydney, a core stadium, I'm going to lean towards the Bulldogs, buddy.
3: And on Saturday, let's go to Cogra as well. Warriors away from home, but I'm going to give it to them over Dragons.
2: Yeah, I'm with you, mate. I'm with you again. Look, the Dragons showed a bit of resolve against Penrith last week, and a couple of things went against them, which usually happens to the teams down the bottom of the ladder. They don't seem to get the breaks that the teams up the top get. So look, they've got a couple of players as well in Origin duty, the Warriors. But I think the replacements for them are fantastic. You know, you take out Mitch Barnett, who's playing Origin, and you put in Jackson Ford, who's coming third in the Dally M. So their depth this year is profound, the Warriors, and they're sitting second on the competition for a reason, and it's because they're playing a great brand of footy, but most importantly, they've got good depth.
3: Sometimes the footy universe opens up and shines a light on you, and there's nothing you can do wrong, and there's no rhyme nor reason to the magic source, but you just go, yeah, I'll keep taking it, which brings us to the Sea Eagles.
2: Sea Eagles, yes. They've got the big Ola Kawatu in Origin duty, Tulu Kola as well. He's in Origin duty. Young Popowati is suspended for a week, who's been in great form. But the Titans also have a couple of players in Origin duty as well, and Jojo Fifita and Tino Fasua Mala'awi. So, of course, this is at Four Pines. Usually this period, these split rounds around Origin, it's hard to separate some teams. The way I kind of try and separate them is whoever the home team is, because it's hard to travel sometimes with some kids who are just about to make their debuts and guys who haven't played much first grade. So this is one such moment. Well, I'll stick with the Sea Eagles at Four Pines. I think they'll be almost unbeatable.
3: It's that kind of team where you throw the ball over your shoulder and hope somebody catches it, but it ends up in somebody's hands who's in space. Yeah, and they just wander over the line.
2: They say you create your own luck, but sometimes the luck gods are shining on some teams more than others. But, look, the Titans have got they've got a good team, but they seem to have a couple of players missing or, you know, devoid of a couple of marquee players that most other clubs have. So
3: I mean, they're no better or worse than any other team. The thing is, it's just like I said, fortune is just shining on them, and everything they do is ending in a result. And how can you argue that?
2: And sometimes all you need is a couple of good wins to get you back on track, and that's how this competition's fared so far this year. So you never write off many teams in this competition, but I think the Seagulls will be too tough for the Titans.
3: And let's move to one more, Cowboys and Rabbitohs. This is in Townsville, and given the sad news, we've got two. There's a lot in this.
2: They'll be very, very emotional. He's one of their favourite sons, and he's been with them for 3 or 4 years now. And Wayne Bennett was at the press conference yesterday with him, and he's like a father figure. And I can bet you that Wayne Bennett will get this team up. No two ways about it. I look, is it enough to beat the Cowboys? Probably not, because they've only got the one player out as well, and that is Reuben Cotter. South Sydney will be out without Cam Murray for Origin selection. So, look, the Cowboys, all of a sudden, they find themselves in the top eight in seventh position, and they're looking good. They've got a back line that's really suited to this new rule change of six to go, and they're sliding build but fast in foot, and I think that the Cowboys will be too tough for the Rabbitohs.
3: All right, mate. Good to talk to you. Bit of a sad day, obviously, but, you know.
2: Yeah, mate. It's always good to talk to you, buddy, and I can't wait to do it again next week.
3: Well, as we all know now, you've got to go and beat your record of 100 straight pull-ups.
2: Just before you rang, I'd got home and I had my my morning protein shake with I'm substituting eggs for steak now. I'm just blending up steak. Mate, I'm just having it straight in the blender.
3: It's working with those one-finger push-ups you're doing. Incredible.
2: That's a lie. I'm only doing three-finger push-ups at the moment. I'm trying to get to one finger. So.
3: Okay, Bruce Lee. Have a good weekend, buddy.
2: See you, Phil. Bye, buddy.
0: We know Central Queensland is the best place in the world to live, and it's time to celebrate that. 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
3: Thursday morning, head over the weekend with Ben Fordham, Sydney's Best Breakfast on 2GB. Just after the news at 5.30, it's 5.21 now. And on 4BC, Dean Miller and Sophie Formica on the way as well. Paul, sorry to hear about your brother, mate, in Mount Gravatt. Thank you for your text and another text here too. Could you lend your support to let the public know this is not okay? This is not the life we want for our loved ones and not the care economy Australians expect that their taxpayer dollars support. And somebody else sent a text saying that you blokes are quite harsh on the government, aren't you? Well, I think it's more a case of we've got a lot of like-minded individuals who just basically gravitating to a place where they can vent their frustrations. And that's what we're here for as well. And why we've got the phones and the text, so you can get on there and you can just do that exactly, vent your frustrations as well. The federal government has pledged to put a support package into place to combat the latest outbreak of diphtheria, with more than 220 cases of the disease and the illness now been reported in Australia. Northern Territory have reported the first diphtheria-related death in almost a decade, so we're looking out for that. And the other thing I noticed too, I wanted to mention, a shark expert has issued an urgent warning due to the heavy rains. He says these will create perfect conditions for sharks. This is Joel Nancarrow, who's from the Hunter Valley. He said the recent downpours in New South Wales and the incoming strong westerly winds and the migration of mullet north of the estuary systems in Sydney unfortunately line up with the time the bull shark will be looking to head north. So it's the perfect storm, he says, for the bull shark. He said, just like in January, the conditions once again are perfect for the sharks along the beaches, and they will likely stop once they reach the good water around Port Macquarie and South Rocks. But anyway, he said there's a danger period around this particular period. Watch out for the bull sharks. Finance report, let's get that update.
0: And now on Wake Up Australia, a finance update.
3: Australian shares fell to a seven-week low yesterday. Investors exited the heavyweight miners and banks and war-driven inflation fears. This sent the bond yields higher, with the ASX 200 index falling 108.1 points or 1.3% to 8,496.6, the lowest close since the start of April. With Wednesday's slump, the benchmark has fallen on 17 of the past 23 trading days. As Jim Chalmers would say, well, you've got to blame the Iran conflict for that. Meanwhile, the one Australian dollar currently buying 72 US cents and 53 British pence. And on the petrol prices, I got a text about this yesterday. Somebody saying to me, Phil, check out the petrol prices. Are they a little different this week to last week? Maybe up a touch, but not a lot. $1.87 in Sydney, so maybe 3 or 4 cents, I think, from last week. Melbourne, $1.88, $1.88 in Brisbane, $1.87 in Perth for UULP 91. $1.77 Adelaide, in Canberra, $1.84, Hobart, $1.83, and in Darwin, $1.93. And the national average for diesel now is $2.28. So give or take, actually, to be honest, not a great deal. Give or take 3 or 4 cents, I think, up on where we were last week. 24 minutes past five.
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0: Would you say this has been a pretty quick week this week? I would, compared to last week. Last week just dragged on forever, but now here we are Thursday. So, yeah, it's been a pretty quick week, I think. At 28 minutes past five, get ready for Sydney's Best Breakfast with Ben Fordham on 2GB. Dean Miller and Sophie Formica on 4BC. Mike Levy ready at 9 o'clock this morning as well. Jeff sent me a text and says, Phil, what would you blame the share market drop on? Well, I'm no economist, but if I was Jim Chalmers, I'd say it'd be due to the Iran conflict, which incidentally is up to day 83 now and still no major movements. It's pretty much it remains the same as it was. The Iran's Revolutionary Guards have warned that the Middle East war will extend beyond the region if the United States and Israel resume attacks on the Islamic Republic. Meanwhile, Donald Trump has said he's been advised at this particular stage not to continue any attacks on Iran. But, you know, the headlines have pretty much remained the same for the last 83 days. It either is a case of will they or won't they? But at the moment, it's a won't they. And that's a good thing, a good place to be. All right, have yourself a fantastic day. We've got a show podcast. If you go to the Phil O'Neill Show page on the website, you can go back and hear the show again. Have a fantastic day. See you at midnight.
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5: Good morning, I'm James Royce. Business groups say Australia would risk stagflation if its lowest paid workers scored a 6% pay rise. That is the figure the ACTU is pushing for at the Fair Work Commission. But the Australian industry group says the minimum wage should not go up by more than 3.9%. Well, shock figures show an average of 8 students in every average-sized classroom are now defined as being disabled. The Australian Curriculum Assessment and Reporting Authority says the figures climbed from 19.9% of students before COVID to 27% last year. The Australian reports the surge has been driven by socio-emotional disorders, including mental illness. It's off to court today for two teenagers charged in relation to Melbourne's so-called nightlife wars. The 18-year-olds are among three people charged over a string of arsons and attempted arsons targeting the la-di-da and electric bars. A man will face court today over a string of public place shootings across Sydney's southwest. Police allege the 21-year-old was the gunman in the shootings while a teenage boy drove the getaway car. That 15-year-old has already faced court. He'll be back before the magistrate again on Monday. And US President Donald Trump has questioned whether Iran's leadership is considering the welfare of its people while insisting he's in no rush to strike a deal.
6: Some of the things they're doing to me means they don't have the good of the people, and they have to have the good of the people. There's a lot of anger now in Iran because people are living so badly.
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5: Starting with AFL, and former West Coast coach Adam Simpson says he's not interested in the vacant Carlton coaching role, telling Fox Sports it would have been awkward.
7: It's difficult when you're working at the club, you're mentoring someone, and that doesn't feel right.
5: Adelaide welcomes back Riley Filthorpe and Callum Archie for tonight's Round 11 clash with Hawthorn in Launceston, while Marbiel Chol and Connor Nash return for the Hawks. They've made four changes from Saturday's loss to the D's. To NRL, and retired Bunnies star Jai Arrows vowed to keep up the fight after revealing his MND diagnosis. The 30-year-old shared this message with fans last night on Nine.
7: To let people know I am okay and I am ready to fight.
5: Stephen Crichton insists he'll be right for Origin 1 despite missing New South Wales' main training session yesterday. The Bulldogs centre has been plagued by a shoulder injury throughout the year. And round 12 gets underway tonight with Canberra at home to the Finns.
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8: Sunny and light winds again today, looking the same for the next couple of days. There is a strong wind warning current for the Capricorn coast. Southerlies 15 to 20 knots, reaching up to 30 knots offshore south of Cape Capricorn during the day. UV index today 6, which is high as we head for a top of 27 degrees, a cool one across Capricornia today. We'll get back around 28 degrees for tomorrow and Saturday, but as I said, remaining sunny. Yeppoon today getting to 24 degrees. Gladstone will get up to 26 and Billawilla 25. Currently in Rockhampton, it's sitting on 12 degrees, 12.4. It was a bit cool stepping outside this morning. 14 degrees currently in Gladstone and Yeppoon. And how about this? Billawilla, coldest day of the year, 4.5.
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8: 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Would love to have a chat this morning. Soon, something you might have missed out of yesterday's Boodles Big Breakfast. On the way musically, Backman, Turner Overdrive and Desiree. But here's Culture Club. It's 994RO.

0: It's the talk of Central Queensland, 994RO, Boodle's Big Breakfast. Something you might have missed out of yesterday. I hope you didn't miss this, but you've got the opportunity to hear it if you did. Bevan and Fiona joined us in the studio along with Kim from Cap Rescue Helicopter to tell their story of how their lives were saved by Cap Rescue.
1: Basically, they're responsible for saving our lives. Mm-hmm. So we owe a lot to them.
0: Bevan, tell us the story.
2: Well, we had a bit of a difficult year in 2024 with health issues. So 2025 was going to be our year. So we bought a brand new Honda Goldwing motorcycle and we thought we'll start the year off, we'll run it in. So on the 2nd of January, we took off on our brand new bike and we went down to Gladstone, had a nice little feed. And we looked at the bomb and said, oh, mate, we're not going to be able to get back to Rocky. It was just pouring rain the whole way. So we went over to Billow, pulled up at the old bread shop, hop bakery there and got a coffee. And then we heard Elf, and just before Dooloolu, I think it was about 10 or 15 k's out of Dooloolu, it just started to come down heavy, the rain. And I said to Fee, oh, this will be nice, it'll cool it off, because we've ridden bikes for probably 30 years, off and on. Mm. And so
1: as loved. We come,
2: loved our bikes, yes. Yeah. And as we come into the corner, the back tyre just slipped out. And the police said we hit a diesel spill.
0: Ah.
2: And then that was about 12:45. I looked at the time just before we were talking, and I think about 1:30, a couple picked us up, picked me up off the highway. And they said, oh, was anyone with you? I said, no, mate, I can't recall.
0: Oh,
2: I was knocked out completely. Yeah. So then I heard Fee, she was over in the scrub. And she sang out. So his wife raced over to her and she said, she's okay, but she's got a lot of stomach issues, pains in her stomach. So I said, oh, mate, can you get me over there? Can you just walk me over to my wife? And he said, I don't think you're going anywhere, mate. So I stepped up, but then I collapsed. And so it was pretty horrific. And then I said to the ambulance girls, I said, so we're going to, she said, no, Cap Rescue's on its way. And I thought, oh, okay. So I said, it's pretty serious. He goes, oh, yeah, real serious.
0: Yeah.
2: We need to get your wife there straight away. So they arrived, which was brilliant, and the team was just excellent and couldn't do enough for us. And we got helicoptered back to Rocky.
0: So you both were on the helicopter?
2: Yes.
0: Yep.
1: They had to reconfigure the helicopter a little bit because generally it's only set up for one person, I believe. And they had to make it into a little intensive care unit.
0: Do you remember all this, Fiona?
1: No. I don't remember a thing from where we laughed about the rain cooling us down.
0: Oh, really?
1: Yes.
0: So what's your next memory after that?
1: So then I woke up in intensive care. About 8 days later, they started waking me up because I'd had a couple of operations in between, so it was a little while longer than what would normally be. And my daughter said, Mum, you've been in an accident on the motorbike, and I looked at her very strangely and I thought, okay, yeah. And Dad's downstairs in the ward and you're in intensive care.
0: So you were still in the ward, Bevan, through all that.
2: Yeah, and the daughter didn't give me the full picture. Like Angela's, I said, oh, how's Mum? Oh, she's great. And then I said, oh, okay. And I said, why is she? Oh, no, she's in the ward above you. And I didn't know it was intensive care.
0: Yeah.
2: So she kept all that from me, which was good because she said, Dad, you weren't in a state to be able to hear the news, you know.
0: Yeah.
2: So I went up and saw Fee. They come down and they said to me, oh, look, we've got to operate on your wife. And I said, what's wrong with her? And they said, oh, mate, she's got all these broken ribs and we've got to plate all the ribs together. And I said, really?
0: Wow.
2: I said, my daughter said she's okay. And he goes, oh, no, mate, we've got to do the operation right away. And he said, you need to sign these forms. I went, whoa up, man, whoa up, you know. So so he showed me, and he said, we've got to plate all these ribs, put plates in, and we've got to put a plate all around the shoulder. I went, he said, mate, they're ready to go. It's got to happen right now. So I had to sign the paperwork, which was a bit of a shock. So when my daughter came, I said, Mum, it's not 100%. And she goes, oh, Dad, we just didn't want to tell you the whole story.
0: Yeah.
2: So, no, it was pretty scary stuff.
0: Yeah. So, obviously, you don't remember the helicopter trip, Fiona. Bevan, you remember the trip itself?
2: Yeah, because I was up. When they put me on one side and they put Fee on the other, I remember, and I just wanted to go to sleep. And he goes, mate, keep your eyes open. And then he said, oh, mate, I've just got to shove these bags of blood under your armpit for your wife. I went, really? He said, yeah, to keep them warm.
0: Oh,
2: so they're putting these bags. They had, I think, four bags or five. I can't remember the amount.
0: Of blood?
2: Yeah, to keep feeding.
0: Under your arm?
2: Yeah. they just put bags under each arm.
0: Yeah, and to keep the ball.
1: As they were giving them, yeah.
2: Yeah, as I give them to feet.
0: Yeah.
2: And I thought, oh, things aren't that good here, you know. And
0: no.
2: A bit of panic sort of comes in, but you sort of try to control it. And then once we got to the base hospital, they had two teams, one for me and one for Fee. So
0: it was all go.
2: It was all go, yep.
0: Well, and you both look fantastic. You're feeling well, Fee?
1: Yes.
0: That's just an incredible story, and once again reflects the great work that Cap Rescue Helicopter do in our region.
2: We owe them our lives, really. They're amazing.
1: Superheroes.
2: Yeah. That's what Fee calls them, superheroes.
0: Superheroes. Yeah.
1: And not just the
0: pilots. Leave Kim out of that, won't you?
1: No, I was going to say.
3: No emotional over here.
1: Not just the pilots and the paramedics and the doctors and all that sort of thing, but all the support staff, you know.
2: Yeah, they're brilliant.
1: Yeah, we went back to do our testimony last year, which they put on the socials and YouTube and that sort of thing. And, and they were just fantastic to us. Kim's been wonderful. And
0: I don't talk her up too much. You two look great. It's an incredible story and once again goes to show just what great work Cap Rescue do. Kim, have they ever asked you to put blood under your armpits?
3: No, I can't say that's part of my job description, but if I had to do it, I would do it.
0: Exactly. How do we help Cap Rescue during this vital time during the appeal?
3: So easy, caprescue.org.au/donate. 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The annual appeals have hit the letterboxes as well, and also on email. So if you do want to sign up for our email, you can jump onto our website and do that as well.
0: Help save lives in CQ.
3: Absolutely.
0: Lives like these. Yes. Bev and Fiona, lovely to meet you. Terrific story, and thank you very much for being able to share it with us. Bevan and Fiona joining us in the studio with Kim from Cap Rescue yesterday, telling the incredible story of how their lives were saved by this vital service. 49227990 is my number, aaron.stevens@4ro.com.au.
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0: It's 9.94 RO. Poodle's Big Breakfast continues after 6 after the latest news, sport and weather next. We'll check news headlines on this day thanks to Move Mobility and get ready to head to one of our best destinations across the region. 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
11: Good morning. Joseph Price with your local news. Central Queensland locals are being urged to play their part in making our roads safer this National Road Safety Awareness Week. So far this year, 18 people have been killed on roads in the central region. Brake Driver Awareness Australia founder

0: Robert Duncan says road rules are there to keep us safe and we should be following them.
1: National Road Safety Week is an opportunity for nearly all of us to self-reflect, which we should be doing. Just, it's a reminder that we have way too many injuries and deaths on our roads, and many of them are quite avoidable. And so I think that's a good time to reflect.
0: More local people are turning to volunteering than ever to tackle loneliness. Homeless charity Orange Sky is highlighting the shift during National Volunteer Week, with new data showing a third of people sign up to boost mental wellbeing and connection. Spokesperson Lauren Ayres says it's about finding belonging.
2: Volunteering is such a beautiful way to find connection and a sense of belonging, and even friendship in places that we might not typically expect it, or with people that wouldn't usually cross our paths in our everyday life. At Orange Sky, we often hear from volunteers that while they start volunteering to give their time and support, they get so much more out of it than what they give.
0: Orange Sky operates its laundry service at Salvation Army in West Gladstone on Tuesdays and Wednesdays, and at North Rockhampton Salvos on Wednesday and Friday. The Maroons are in camp as they prepare to face the Blues in next Wednesday's State of Origin Game 1 in Sydney. There have been several changes to the side, which won last year's series, including four players set to make their Queensland debut. Yipoon's Harry Grant says he always backs coach Billy Slater's selections.
3: No one watches more footy than Bill. No one sort of, and I really appreciate what he values in a game. So going into the game, I know that, you know, the teammates and the people that he's selected in the team have really good habits to their game. They have that willingness to work hard, but also have that sort of underlying Queensland spirit.
0: And the Maroons have named their Game 3 team for the Women's State of Origin. Queensland will be without their captain Tamika Upton, star winger Julia Robinson and Cowboys forward Mackenzie Wheel after suffering injuries in Game 3. It opens the door for Rockhampton's Lillian Yarrow to make her Queensland debut. The match will be played on the Gold Coast next Thursday.
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5: Morning, I'm Jackie Lim. Brothers of Bondi terror attack hero Ahmed Al-Ahmed have been charged, accused of threatening him over his multi-million dollar GoFundMe donations. Police allege the pair demanded a share of the $2.6 million raised after the attack, with claims of threatening phone calls. Al-Ahmed was hailed a hero after tackling and disarming a gunman during the Bondi attack. Both men have pleaded not guilty, with the matter set to return to court later this year. The White House denies that cuts to U.S. foreign aid are contributing to the spread of Ebola in parts of Africa. The death toll from the current outbreak has risen to 132, with 512 suspected cases across Uganda and Congo. It comes as experts warn it could be months before human trials begin for a vaccine to deal with the current strain. The National eSafety Commissioner is warning boys and young men are increasingly being targeted by sexual extortion scams. New figures show they make up a significant portion of around 200 reported victims over the past year. And more proof that the cost of living crunch is starting to bind, with Creditor Watch reporting late payments hit a six-year high in April.
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5: In sport, Jai Arrow has opened up about his devastating diagnosis of motor neuron disease. The 30-year-old Rabbitohs star announced his immediate retirement from the NRL yesterday. He's told Nine he's been ready to fight since being diagnosed late last year.
7: My first question was, all right, where do I go from now?
5: And the Hawks return to Tassie tonight, just days after the AFL scrapped their 25-year partnership with the state. They take on Adelaide in the Round 11 opener. That's the latest in news and sport.
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8: Simple forecast today, sunny with light winds. They've left out a little bit chilly this morning, sitting on 12 degrees in Rockhampton. Strong wind warning for the Capricorn Coast. Southerlies, 15 to 20 knots, reaching up to 30 knots offshore south of Cape Capricorn during the day. Seas 1.5 to 2.5 metres. UV index 6, which is high. Across the region, getting to 27 degrees today for Rockhampton, 24 for Yeppoon, Gladstone 26 and Billawilla 25. Currently sitting on, well, it's dropped down to 11 now in Rockhampton. Still around 14 degrees for Gladstone and Yeppoon, 4 degrees in Billawilla.
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8: G'day, it's Aaron. Thanks for your company this morning. Happy Thursday. Is it Thursday already? Feels like this week has just flown, and I think we can safely say now the year is flying too. We're in late May. There were people who were saying to me in January and February, isn't the year flying? But no, it has gone very quickly now that we are in late May. It's incredible how quickly now we go towards Christmas, because once we get to the middle of the year and State of Origin and then the finals and the NRL, and then all of a sudden it's late in the year and we're getting ready for Christmas. Let's not get ahead of ourselves. It is the 21st of May. Thanks for your company this morning. 49227990 is my number. aaron.stevens@4ro.com.au to get in touch anytime. If there's something on your mind, something you want to share, would love to hear from you. I wanted to share this. This is fantastic for health in the regions. This came through late yesterday afternoon from Donna Kirkland, member for Rockhampton. 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You can have your say on that, 49227990, aaron.stevens@4ro.com.au. It is National Volunteering Week. I've been asking you all week to share your stories about your volunteering efforts. 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We catch up with the Mayor of the Rockhampton Regional Council on a Thursday morning. 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Chance to spend $50 at Cocoa Brew, Cocoa Brew Express, or the new Cocoa Brew Riverfront. 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Gerald, quickly, before we get to 7 and plenty more right across this morning, the 4RO Wonder Wheel reaches $700 to spend at Harvey Norman Electrical and Computers, and we'll have another go at our brand new 4RO Perry's IGA Secret Sound, worth $70 this morning to spend at Perry's IGA, Wandle Dean Street in Yeppoon. Busy morning on the way. Thanks for your company. 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News headlines next on this day coming up, thanks to Move Mobility. Woo!

0: 94RO, the talk of Central Queensland. Good morning. Boodles Big Breakfast, thanks to Boodles Meats. Go to their Facebook page for the latest specials. Some good ones there this week that Peter told us about yesterday. Or click and collect to get your meat delivered with Meat Packs Online. On this day's coming up in just a moment, thanks to Move Mobility. First, let's see what's making news around the place this morning. At news.com.au, White House's huge hint on next nation to be attacked. The White House has been accused of the groundwork for a new nation to target, while the White House's new man in Canberra has made an Aussie flub. Huge US move suggests it will take military action against Cuba, and Trump pick for Australian ambassador forgets the name of a city. To other stories, third world country, New South Wales disaster exposed. A damning news.com.au investigation has found New South Wales hospitals are now stretched beyond capacity as emergency departments overflow. Major act to combat biggest ever outbreak. Very concerning. Federal government pledges support package to combat biggest ever outbreak of diphtheria. The federal government has pledged its support with more than 220 cases of the illness now reported in Australia, with the Northern Territory also reporting the first diphtheria-related death in almost a decade. And also at news.com.au, fans want major NRL change after stars' revelation. That story takes us to the Courier-Mail this morning. It's front page, Queensland footy star in shock diagnosis, Jai's fight for life. Queensland NRL star Jai Arrow was ready for the fight of his life after receiving the shock diagnosis of motor neuron disease, MND. The State of Origin star and former Broncos forward revealed the diagnosis in an emotional press conference yesterday. I don't know if you saw the press conference or parts of it, but very emotional. Trump kill gaffe bites. A high-ranking Queensland tourism executive has been forced to apologise for sensationally declaring the assassination of US President Donald Trump could help boost the state's hotel supply. And Blay backs open justice. Acting Attorney General Jared Blay has backed the right for journalists to be present in children's court proceedings after a magistrate locked the public out of a bail hearing for a 14-year-old charged over an alleged supermarket rampage. Those stories on the front page of the Courier-Mail today. Also inside the Courier-Mail today in the morning bulletin section, bring it on. MP hits back at Hanson's push for CQ office as Pauline Hanson sets her sight on a second taxpayer-funded electoral office in the seat of Capricornia. The local MP has told her to bring it on. And how Rocky will deal with 1,200-room hurdle as Olympic officials hit Sydney. An Olympic authority is back at the mighty Fitzroy as the city's accommodation shortage emerges, with room prices surging, get this, 1,640% during one major event. And to the CQ today, mentioned this yesterday, CQ overlooked in budget. Capricornia Chamber of Commerce says Central Queensland has been overlooked in the controversial 2026 federal budget while raising concerns over its impact on startup businesses. Those stories and more right across your day on 994RO. Stay up to date at 4ro.com.au and feel free to have your say on any of those stories. 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
7: 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Normie, The Story So Far.
2: A place for friends, romantic occasions, and long conversations. That's what I'm talking about. Sin, sweat, and sorrow. Wine worth the sins.
1: Time to move back the clock. On this day, with Aaron Stevens. 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Yamba Road. Keep Australia moving.
0: It's May 21st. An album widely regarded as one of the greatest of all time, Marvin Gaye's concept album, What's Going On, was released in 1971. Elton John became the first Western performer to tour the USSR when he played the first of eight concerts in Leningrad in 1979.
8: It was a big challenge to come to the Soviet Union to play because we don't know what the audiences are like.
0: Empire Strikes Back, episode 5 in the Star Wars series, but the second released, hit the cinemas on this day in 1980.

0: It was the episode that revealed this shock twist.
1: I am your father.
0: In 1987, John Farnham's hit album Whispering Jack was released on CD. The biggest selling Australian album of all time was the first locally produced album to be released on CD. And in 2017, the famous Ringling and Barnum and Bailey Circus performed their final show.
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0: to the birthdays, Joe Camilleri is 78. Known as Jojo Zepp in the 70s, went on to form the Black Sorrows.
3: Holly and Rose, just lost it for a while.
0: Singer Leo Sayer is also 78.
4: I love you more than I can say.
0: Australian-born British actor Jonathan Hyde is 78 too, in movies like Anaconda, Titanic and Jumanji.
5: When you face them even though you're outnumbered.
0: Mr. T is 74 today. The bodyguard to the stars went on to become a TV and film icon.
6: I pity the fool, and I will destroy any man who tries to take what I got.
0: Actor Judge Reinhold celebrates his 69th, probably best remembered for his role in the Beverly Hills Cop movies.
7: It stands for Deputy Director of Operations for Joint Systems Interdepartmental Operational Command.
0: The man is on the birthday list. League and boxing champion Anthony Mundine turns 51.
8: Yeah, I don't care what people say. There's water off a duck's back to me.
0: And Australian singer-songwriter Gautier is 46.
9: Now you're just somebody that I used to know.
0: Finally, the 22nd Prime Minister, Malcolm Fraser, was also born on this day. The founder of the charity organisation CARE died aged 84 in 2015.
10: Here we are at the gateway of a new decade, much better placed than many overseas countries.
0: Remembering Malcolm Fraser on May 21st.
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0: Good morning on this day. 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Had to flip a coin on who to play this morning, who to celebrate a birthday with. We've got Joe Camilleri, Gautier to choose from, but well, Leo Sayer won. Here he is on 994RO.

0: Yes, Leo Sayer celebrating his 78th birthday today. Heard all about it and on this day, thanks to Move Mobility. And if you didn't know, he lives in Australia. He's an Australian citizen, has been since 2009. And we go back to the late 70s when he was coming to Australia regularly to tour. And it was obvious how much he loved Australia even back then.
1: I went to Australia and it was just incredible because, you know, you ask somebody, say, I want to go to Ayers Rock and say, well, it's just over there, mate. I mean, just go. So everything was really easy, and I love that kind of free and easy thing. Everything is just in front of you. Nobody makes a big deal. People are just very straightforward.
0: He's a funny guy. Leo Sayer, happy birthday. Got the latest news, sport and weather coming up soon. We'll reveal the songs battling it out this morning in 4RO's Clash of the Chords, thanks to Antonio's. Also coming up, Gerald Quigley from the House of Wellness, and your first clue this morning to discover a destination across central Queensland as we celebrate CQ on the station that's been part of Central Queensland for over 90 years. 990 4RO.
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10: Good morning. Joseph Price with your local news. A girl's been injured after reportedly being hit by a car on a busy highway in Gladstone. Emergency crews were called to the intersection of the Dawson Highway and Phillip Street around 10 to 4 yesterday afternoon. The girl suffered a head injury and was taken to Gladstone Hospital, stable. Drive so others survive. That's the message this National Road Safety Week. The annual initiative aims to raise awareness about safe driving practices and bring down Australia's road death toll. Brake Driver Awareness Australia founder Robert Duncan says it's about education and changing attitudes.
11: if we can have our experienced drivers driving to the conditions, driving safely, staying cool, and sometimes just being nice to people, let people in and the traffic flows better. The reason I'm saying this is our young people are copying.
10: 18 people have already been killed on roads in the central region so far this year. Homeless charity Orange Sky says volunteering is giving people battling loneliness a real sense of connection. New data released for National Volunteer Week shows a third of volunteers stay to boost their own mental well-being and the friendships formed along the way. Spokesperson Lauren Ayres says they often find people develop a genuine connection when they work side by side.
12: Connection on an Orange Sky shift is really simple, but also really powerful. It's not just about the laundry or showers. It's actually about people showing up together and connecting. You're volunteering along the same crew every week, and those shared routines week after week turn into real, genuine friendships.
10: Orange Sky operates laundry services at Salvation Army in West Gladstone on Tuesdays and Wednesdays and at North Rockhampton Salvos on Wednesdays and Fridays. And a South Lammermoor Beach Master Plan has been endorsed by Council. Key features include things like better connectivity, enhanced beach access, additional shade and seating, upgraded viewing decks, picnic facilities and landscaping. The plan also focuses on the environmental protection through dune preservation, sustainability initiatives and consideration of turtle-friendly lighting. It's expected to cost just over $4.5 million.
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13: Morning, I'm Jackie Lim. Officials say there's a shortage of nurses to tackle Australia's largest ever diphtheria outbreak. More than 220 cases have now been reported, majority of those in the NT, with the outbreak largely affecting remote Indigenous communities.
14: Australia had largely eliminated diphtheria for many years, if not decades. Very successful national immunisation program. In about 2022, I think we saw an incursion of an imported case of diphtheria in Queensland, and that's now spread to the Northern Territory and West Australia.
13: That's Dr. Paul Burgess there on the ABC. 27% of all Aussie students are now classed as having a disability, with new data revealing a sharp rise since the pandemic. The Australian is reporting the surge has been largely driven by ADHD, autism and mental health issues, with just over 2% of students having a physical ailment. And rising interest rates and property tax changes could see Australian house prices start to fall next year. One economist from HSBC predicts values nationally could drop by 6%.
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13: In sport, the NRL community is coming together to support star Jai Arrow. Arrow says he'll not give up his fight against motor neuron disease, which has forced him to retire from the NRL at the age of 30. He says he wants fans to know he's continuing to put up the good fight.
15: To let people know I'm okay and I am ready to fight.
13: Meantime, round 12 of the NRL kicks off in Canberra tonight with the Raiders hosting the Dolphins. While in the AFL, round 11 gets underway with a clash between the Hawks and Crows in Launceston. That's the latest in news and sport.
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0: If you're getting up this morning thinking, oh, it's a little bit cool, it is, sitting on 11 degrees in Rockhampton. In fact, feels like 10. Yes, Kevy and I had that conversation yesterday. I don't know how it feels like 10, but it's 11 degrees, feels like 10. In Billawheeler, 3.6 this morning, feels like 1.4. I don't get it either. 14 degrees in Gladstone, feels like 9. And in Yeppoon, 14 degrees, feels like about 11. Sunny today with light winds as we head for a top of 27 degrees for Rocky. Yeppoon, 24. Gladstone, 26. And Billawheeler, a top of 25.
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0: Morning, it's Aaron. Gerald Quigley from the House of Wellness joins us soon. And the song's battling it out in 4RO's Clash of the Chords, thanks to Antonio's Express in just a sec. Another chance to go on the running for the pizza prize this week, thanks to Antonio's. First, though,
2: we know Central Queensland is the best place in the world to live. And it's time to celebrate that with help from Capricorn Enterprise. 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
0: Yes, we've gathered all these top destinations. Well done to Christine, who's going to spend 3 nights at the Echelon Yeppoon. Katrina's off for this guided eco-certified snorkel tour with Keppel Dive and Water Sports. Ron picked himself up the family pass to go along to Coobree Park and play dinosaur mini golf. And well done to Peter yesterday afternoon, who's won himself a stay at the Stirling with dinner at Buddy Boy Kitchen. So who's going to be our next winner? What's going to be the next destination? Well, that's good. What you've got to work out. I'll give you 3 clues throughout this morning if we need the 3 clues. You work out the destination. If you're the first to do so, start packing. So clue number one, country house in Roman times. Country house in Roman times. Have a think about that clue. If you can work it out from the first clue, go for your life. 49227990. Give me a call. It's a destination across our region. Could be somewhere to stay, could be somewhere to visit. All you got to do is work it out from that clue. Otherwise, I'll give you another clue in about an hour from now. Country house in Roman times, 49227990. As we celebrate Central Queensland on the station that's been part of CQ for over 90 years, 994RO, the talk of Central

0: It's like the argument over whether pineapple goes on a pizza. Anchovies or no anchovies. 4ROs. Clash of the Chords. Thanks to Antonio's Express. Pizza for pizza lovers. Musgrave Street.
1: Another chance this morning to get yourself in the running for the free pizzas this week. The pizza prize, thanks to Antonio's Express. Pizza, pasta, ribs and so much more in Musgrave Street. Tomorrow morning, we'll be drawing this week's prize, catching up with Jeff from Antonio's. So, which of these do you want to hear this morning? It's original versus the cover on a Thursday. We're going right back to the 60s to start off with the Supremes.

0: It's the original versus the cover this morning, the Supremes versus Phil Collins. You can't hurry love. Which version do you want to hear just after 8:30? All you got to do is vote on our Facebook page or 49227990, and we'll put you in the running for the pizza prize this week. Thanks to Antonio's Express, pizza, pasta, ribs, those new recipe ribs, chicken wings, salads, so much more at Antonio's Express. Gerald Quigley from the House of Wellness. Hello, how are you?
1: Aaron, very well, thank you, and I have a present for you.
0: Oh, lovely.
1: I'm sending up lots of my friends from Melbourne, and they're coming into Queensland, into various cities, and they're going to bring our own version of the current flu, especially with the new strain called, the strain is called a Special K. It sounds like a breakfast cereal, but it's a strain of the flu which is causing associated issues and extra troubling symptoms alongside the current flu. Not only that, we'll probably bring some RSV, the respiratory syncytial virus, and there are lots of other paraviruses currently in the southern states that are affecting children. So I wanted to just briefly remind everybody today that if you are over 65, you get a free flu vaccine from your doctor. You can also arrange this through your local pharmacy as well if they're doing vaccinations. But every pharmacy and every GP has got, or in most cases, are offering that vaccine either for over 65s or for under 65s. They'll give you all the details. The important thing is consider those around you. Consider the risks that you might bring to your children, your family, your elderly parents, your relatives, your workmates, because the vaccination is still considered the best way of reducing your risk of catching flu. Does that all make sense?
0: Wait a sec. It makes sense, but you're sending me a gift and then you're not going to let me actually get the gift.
1: I don't want you to get the gift. Good. I would like to give it to you, but it's the last thing I would ever give a friend. Those people I have heard from who have had this flu would never wish it on anyone. It's knocked them about. Aches and pains, enormous congestion, shocking cough that seems to hang around sometimes for a month or two afterwards. Yeah. And it is a problem. And I know that we've all been severely affected with the politicization of COVID, where it didn't become a health issue, it became a political issue. This is a plain, ordinary health issue with which we all need to take some responsibility. So time to get it done. The vaccination rates are low currently, and the last thing we need is an overworked system to be suddenly inundated with more people.
0: All right, I'm going to blame you for this next question because you're the one who brought it up. Thoughts on hantavirus?
1: No, we won't see that in Australia.
0: Okay.
1: That's different. The true story of that, they're blaming the ship and they're blaming rats and all sorts of things. If you have a look at the backstory of that, it was brought along by two nature explorers who were searching some random animal or something somewhere who happened to bring the bacteria onto the ship or the virus onto the ship, and that's where it got out of control. So the ship, I gather, is blameless. The rats and mice are blameless. It's really, there were a couple of passengers who brought this on. Now, that may come out eventually, but this is the information I'm getting.
0: Okay. Very interesting, because it was only because I saw a meme a little while ago, and yes, you know, our world is run by memes these days, and yes, it had coronavirus showing hantavirus around the workplace.
1: No, that's a little bit of lighthearted banter. Viruses are interesting creatures because they change all the time, and this is the issue with the flu. However, what we've done with the flu is every year there is a formulation based on the influenza outbreak in the Northern Hemisphere. So mostly we've got this whole thing under control. We know what the bug is and we can control it. There is this K virus, which is a little bit of a mutant. It's changed a little, but it's still the current vaccination still gives you pretty good protection against that.
0: Lovely. If anyone wants to know about viruses, what do they do?
1: They can call me. Just have a go to your Google machine, ask Gerald, House of Wellness. I've had lots of emails about this over the last few days, and I'm delighted to respond.
0: Brilliant. Gerald Quigley from the House of Wellness joining us on 994 RO.
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0: It's 994RO, the talk of Central Queensland. Bootle's Big Breakfast with the latest news, sport and weather on the way, including a check-in with the Weather Bureau. Soon we'll spin the 4RO Wonder Wheel thanks to Harvey Norman Electrical and Computers, worth $700 to spend this morning. And also coming up, we'll meet another volunteer during National Volunteering Week. I've also got another clue on the way to help you with our latest destination as we celebrate CQ on 994RO, the station that's been part of Central Queensland for over 90 years. Country house in Roman times didn't help out too much, huh? Well, I'll give another clue in around half an hour's time if you can't get it off that clue. Don't forget the continuous call team back this weekend. Kicks off tomorrow night with a huge clash between the Bulldogs and the Storm. Saturday jam-packed with footy, including a big matchup as the Dragons go head-to-head with the Warriors. Double header, the Seagulls taking on the Titans. 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And Sunday, the Cowboys play the Rabbitohs. It's all thanks to NRG Industrial, Coco Brew, ARB Rockhampton, the Home Property Network, Swell Finance, Flamingos and Century 21 Solutions. 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
8: Good morning. Joseph Price with your local news. Road rules are there to keep us safe and we should be following them. That's the message from Brake Driver Awareness Australia as we mark National Road Safety Week. So far this year, 18 people have been killed on roads in the central region. Brake founder Robert Duncan says there are far too many fatalities and many of them are avoidable.
9: We just need to take it easy on the roads and control our temper a little bit. And a little bit of courtesy goes a long way because we'd like it back ourselves. And if we're doing that, the roads will be safer, as well as follow the rules. The rules are there to keep us safe. We should be following them. There's no excuse not to.
8: Rockhampton's racing to fill an accommodation gap before hosting Olympic rowing and canoeing in 2032. More than 15,000 people are expected to converge on the region for the events, and there's a need for 1,200 additional short-term rooms to meet demand. The biggest crowd on record has flocked to the annual Master Builders Roadshow in Rockhampton. More than 80 people gathered at Frenchville Sports Club on Monday to hear from industry experts about things like rising costs and supply delays in the current climate. The roadshow reaches hundreds of builders and tradies each year in regional centres across Queensland. Maroons hooker Harry Grant says he's expecting big things from Kalen Ponga this State of Origin series. Ponga won the race for the fullback jersey, with Broncos star Reece Walsh left out of the side. Grant says he's confident Ponga is the right man for the job.
10: Well, yeah, Kalen's been in the team for a number of seasons now, and you know, he's brought so much to this team over the journey, and Bill's pretty good judge on fullbacks, and I think Kalen is a great leader of the team. He's very vocal in and around camp, but he's also, you know, playing some of the best footy he's ever played.
8: And a Rockhampton girl will make her Maroons debut in the third Women's State of Origin game. Lillian Yarrow has been called into the team as Queensland looks to avoid being whitewashed in the series after losing to New South Wales in games 1 and 2. It'll be a tough task, with the Maroons missing their skipper and fellow Rockhampton product Tamika Upton, as well as Julia Robinson and Mackenzie Wheel due to injury. Game 3 will be played on the Gold Coast next Thursday.
7: National News now.
1: Morning, I'm Jackie Loom. The NT's chief health officer says the cause of the diphtheria outbreak can be put down to a few things.
11: One is we have a very mobile population in the Northern Territory. I think there was some under-recognition because we haven't seen diphtheria for many, many years.
1: Dr. Paul Burgess on the ABC there. More than 220 cases have now been reported through the Territory, SA, WA and Queensland. Meantime, a major global report is warning the world is now more vulnerable to pandemics than it was before COVID. Experts say climate change, conflict and misinformation are weakening preparedness. Expert divers from Finland have now recovered all the bodies of the 5 Italian divers who died in an underwater cave in the Maldives. The recovery follows a major search effort after the group went missing a week ago while exploring a deep cave system. Authorities will now work with the Italian government to begin the process of returning their bodies home. And business groups are warning Australia risks a stagflation crisis if the Fair Work Commission bows to unions and lifts the minimum wage by 6%.
7: Shop with confidence at Harvey Norman with their price guarantee. 994RO, your sport now.
1: In sport, fans are calling on the NRL to introduce a round dedicated to MND. It comes after yesterday's revelation Jai Arrow has been diagnosed with motor neuron disease. The 30-year-old Rabbitohs star has announced his immediate

0: retirement. Queensland teammate Kalen Ponga telling NRL 360 it came as a shock to him.
1: One thing about Jai, though, he's a strong bloke and no doubt there's a journey ahead of him, but he's probably the man fit for it.
0: And Bernard Tomic has failed in his bid to make the main draw at the French Open, losing his third qualifying match overnight. That's the latest in news and sport.
2: 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They're here to help.
3: Out to the Weather Bureau with Robert this morning. And Robert, you knew I was going to say this. Bit chilly in CQ this morning.
4: Yeah, it is actually. Yeah, the sort of temperatures we got, 10 degrees. So yes, quite cold for this area. I'm sure everyone's wondering how much longer the cold temperatures will go on for. It will be warmer tomorrow inland. Obviously, Bilawila got pretty cold this morning, getting down to about 3 degrees, but tomorrow should be much warmer in Bilawila at about 6 degrees. On the coast will be similar, it'll be about 11 to sort of 14 degrees, so it's still pretty chilly. Then as far as maximum temperatures go, look, we're in for pretty much a whole week of very consistent maximum temperatures around the 27 to 28 mark. Bilawila will still be a little colder today at around 26, but it will warm up by tomorrow. So, other than the nighttime temperatures warming up, there's really not a whole lot going on weather-wise. Every day will be fairly similar at around 26 to sort of 28 degrees. Winds will be southerly for the first few days, and then later in the week they'll turn sort of southeasterly. Not a lot going on with the weather, to be honest with you, and no real rain on the cards, at least until late next week.
3: Well, we're certainly looking at some beautiful weather as far as the sunny skies go, clear skies, beautiful. We did have one of my work colleagues just walked in during our conversation and is wearing a jumper. So there you go. It's jumper weather in Central Queensland.
4: Yeah, jumper weather in Central Queensland. You know it's cold when that happens, don't you?
3: I'm sure the electric blankets got turned on last night and the extra blankets came out. We were well prepared.
4: See, I was actually talking to one of the other Queensland radio hosts, and he reckoned no one has electric blankets in Queensland.
3: Oh, no. Well, in particularly in areas like Mount Morgan and Bilawila, some of those very cool areas where it got down to 3 this morning.
4: Yeah.
3: The electric blankets would have been on. Don't you worry about that.
4: I actually don't know anyone that has one, to be honest, but I'm sure they're good. I mean, 3 degrees, that's absolutely freezing.
3: Yeah, it certainly is. Robert, let's talk about that waters forecast. Strong wind warning today.
4: Strong wind warning for today out on the waters. And as normal, sort of, these strong winds are really out at sea. They don't make it onshore. It's a southerly of about 15 to 20 knots, up to about 30 knots out at sea. Swells, we actually have 2 swells right now. We have an easterly of about 1 to 2.5 metres. So it'll be lower inshore at about a metre, but offshore will be more like 2.5 metres. And we have another easterly swell as well. So there's actually 2 different swells. In over coming days, swell will pretty much transition to a southeasterly. It'll actually get quite large offshore by Saturday. We'll get up to about 3 to 5 metres. Winds will still be pretty strong through Saturday. Fairly, especially offshore, fairly choppy conditions out there on the waters.
3: Tuck the boat away, leave it till maybe next week.
4: Leave it till next week.
3: Good to talk to you, Robert. Have a great day.
4: Yeah, good talking to you.
3: Robert of the Weather Bureau, as we head for a top of 27 degrees today for Rockhampton, Yeppoon getting to 24, Gladstone 26, and Bilawila 25 degrees. Just sunny with light winds. Beautiful outside. currently sitting on 3.9 in Billawela. The minimum was 3.1 just after 6.30. Gladstone's sitting on 14 degrees, pretty much been the same all morning. 10 degrees currently in Rockhampton. Our minimum was 10.1. And Yeppoon sitting on 14 degrees, got down to 13.5.
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3: Good morning, it's Aaron. 49227990 is my number. aaron.stevens@4ro.com.au. Getting close to another spin of the 4RO Wonder Wheel, thanks to Harvey Norman Electrical and Computers. $700 to win, but hold on, don't call just yet. Also coming up this half hour, we'll meet another volunteer during National Volunteering Week. First of all, going to do this morning.
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3: We have another destination or visit to give away this morning. All you've got to do is work out what it is from the clues we give you each hour. We'll give another clue. We do it again this afternoon with Luke. My clue that I gave away just after 6.30 was Country House in Roman Times. Kit, good morning.
5: Good morning, Aaron. What a beautiful day.
3: It is a stunning day. Before we go down that line, you, of course, do a lot of volunteering, don't you?
5: I do, actually. I work at the Visitor Information Centre on Gladstone Road, and we tell people who are travelling through what great sites we've got here, what tourist destinations and great places to see whilst they're in town.
3: You tell people where to go.
5: Exactly, but in a very pleasant, courteous manner.
3: Well, if anybody's going to know some of these clues and be able to link them to destinations, you're the man.
5: Well, I'd have a stab in the dark. I'm not the expert on everything under the sun, but we try to be.
3: All right, well, Country House in Roman Times was my clue. What are you thinking?
5: Well, I thought, I went back into the library books and I thought, no, that's a villa.
3: Yes.
5: And then I thought, well, I've actually had a wonderful breakfast one time at one of the motels here in Rocky, and that was the Villa Capri. So I thought, I'll nominate that place.
3: I've stayed at the Villa Capri.
5: Have you?
3: Yes, many years ago, but yes, I have. And I will tell you, you're right with your solution to the clue, wrong with the destination.
5: We're halfway there then.
3: We sure are. But thanks for having a go, Kit. Keep listening and use that knowledge of our region to get some of these prizes over the next couple of weeks.
5: Good on you. Thanks, Aaron. Have a great day.
3: Thank you, Kit. Yeah, he's halfway there. Okay, so he's got us off to a pretty good start. We'll reveal the second clue just after 7.30. So your chance to win yourself a trip along to a destination locally just by getting the clues each day during breakfast, during the Boodles Big Breakfast, and again in the afternoons with Luke. We're celebrating CQ on the station that's been part of Central Queensland for over 90 years. 990 4RO. Seven. Let's spin the 4RO Wonder Wheel. 49227990. Thanks to Harvey Norman Electrical and Computers. It's at $700 this morning. $700 to spend if one of your numbers come up. Easiest competition in the world. Pick a couple of numbers. Call through. If you get through, if one of those come up on the wheel, you're off to spend $700 at Harvey Norman Electrical and Computers on 990 4RO. Good morning, Boodles Big Breakfast.

0: wonder what's going to happen now. The 4RO Wonder Wheel. Thanks to Harvey Norman Electrical and Computers. It's got Central Queensland in a spin.
1: $700 on the 4RO Wonder Wheel. 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Julie, that'd be a good spend.
2: It would be absolutely wonderful.
1: Any thoughts on what you do with $700?
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1: Do you like vacuuming?
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1: All right, let's get you a new vacuum cleaner. 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
1: Let's go. 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
2: 14 and 28. Come along, do your thing. 14 and 28. Thanks.
1: Do your thing. Come on, 4RO Wonder Wheel, do your thing. on a beautiful, stunning Thursday morning, let's see if we can spin you up $700 to spend as it stops. 46.
2: Oh, well, never mind.
1: That's all right. We'll try again soon.
2: Thank you very much, Aaron.
1: Lovely. And thank you to you for calling through. $750 tomorrow morning, the 4RO Wonder Wheel, thanks to Harvey Norman Electrical and Computers.
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0: 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Ooh.

0: Boodle's Big Breakfast on 994RO. Good morning. Latest news, sport and weather not too far away, and also not far away from another clue as we give you the chance to visit another destination or stay at another destination across central Queensland celebrating CQ on 4RO. Also, we'll catch up with the member for Keppel, Nigel Hutton. He'll join us in the next 15 minutes. And got another 4RO's quick shots, a brand new one this morning, thanks to Gus's A Shot Above the Rest, after an amazing effort yesterday, bang, bang, bang, knocking off three of the songs from what was a pretty tough one. So listen out for the new 4RO's quick shots soon to win some coffee. Stead long to Gus's. 25 past seven, and it is National Volunteering Week. We've been talking to volunteers during the week and finding out not only what it means to be a volunteer, but what sort of challenges are facing volunteers across central Queensland in particular. Di joins me. Hello, Di.
1: How are you going, Aaron?
0: Good. Tell me about your volunteering journey.
1: Well, Aaron, for me, it was about meeting people. But now I realise just what an important job volunteers do in the community. It's incredibly rewarding to do a volunteer job, or I don't even class it as a job, but it gives you purpose, it gives you connection, and it's rewarding knowing that your time is helping support services and families across central Queensland.
0: I imagine a lot of people initially get into volunteering for exactly the reason that you did, just to meet people, to be able to get out of the house and actually have a purpose each day.
1: Yeah, and it's more than that, Aaron. It's CAP Rescue has done an amazing job for 30 years, which started with volunteers deciding that they wanted to support the community. And it helps to know that while all the crews are out there responding to emergencies, volunteers and supporters across the region are continuing to play a valuable role in helping to keep that service going.
0: So obviously, you do some volunteering for CAP Rescue. Do you volunteer in any other organisations?
1: I do a little bit of work with other organisations. I've been very involved for years with our Rainbow House, which is a Central Queensland organisation that supports a school in Zambia. And there's a whole sense of community around all of those organisations that are just, it's so good to be part of.
0: And what sort of things do you do, Di?
1: At the moment for CAP Rescue, I do a lot of photography work. And take capture their events, which is a very enjoyable job to do. I help with raffles, making decisions in our Rainbow House. There's a lot of different things you can do. You don't have to be a big part. You don't have to have a lot of time. It's just being involved and being part of that community spirit.
0: So how many hours a week do you think you'd volunteer for?
1: I don't think I could put a time on it. You just fit it in amongst whatever else you're doing. Some weeks it's a lot, other weeks it's not much at all.
0: During National Volunteering Week, Di, we've heard about a whole lot of challenges facing volunteers, numbers being down for a start. What do you see the biggest issues for people wanting to volunteer?
1: I think everyone's just busy. But being a volunteer, the theme this year is your year to volunteer. I think that's a wonderful theme, and it doesn't need to be overwhelming. It can be just as simple as deciding to give back wherever you can, just baking, selling a raffle ticket, folding newsletters. It can be as easy as you want to make it.
0: It's easy to say, I don't have the time, but you sort of, once, as you said, you fit it in between everything else, you find the time. The time is there.
1: Yeah, it definitely is there. Who needs sleep?
0: What would you say to someone listening right now who's thought about volunteering?
1: Oh, if you've ever thought about volunteering, it's a wonderful time to take that first step. You never know what a difference you're going to make to someone else's life.
0: Well done. Good to talk to you, Di. Thank you.
1: Thanks, Aaron.
0: National Volunteering Week, and from volunteer and the number we've heard from during this week, it certainly is rewarding. Make sure you get in touch with one of your local organisations and help out. Latest news, sport and weather next.
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5: 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Normie, The Story So Far. 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
7: Good morning, Joseph Price with your local news. A girl's been hit by a car on a busy highway in Gladstone, leaving her in hospital. Emergency crews were called to the intersection of Dawson Highway and Phillips Street around 10 to 4 yesterday afternoon. The girl suffered a head injury and was taken to Gladstone Hospital in a stable condition. More local people are turning to volunteering than ever to tackle loneliness. Homeless charity Orange Sky is highlighting the shift during National Volunteer Week, with new data showing a third of people sign up to boost mental well-being and connection. Spokesperson Lauren Ayres says it's about finding belonging.
8: Volunteering is such a beautiful way to find connection and a sense of belonging and even friendship in places that we might not typically expect it, or with people that wouldn't usually cross our paths in our everyday life. At Orange Sky, we often hear from volunteers that while they start volunteering to give their time and support, they get so much more out of it than what they give.
7: Orange Sky operates its laundry service at Salvation Army in West Gladstone on Tuesdays and Wednesdays, and at North Rockhampton Salvos on Wednesday and Friday. Plans are in place to upgrade South Lammermoor Beach. A master plan's been developed following community consultation and includes things like better connectivity, enhanced beach access, additional shade and seating, upgraded viewing decks and picnic facilities. trees. The plan also focuses on environmental protection through dune preservation, sustainability initiatives and turtle-friendly lighting. It's expected to cost just over $4.5 million. And the Maroons will be led out by two Central Queenslanders again this year. Rockhampton's Cameron Munster will captain the side again, while Yeppoon's Harry Grant is also in the leadership group for Queensland. Grant says Munster is the perfect player to lead the squad.
9: I think the best thing with Cam is, he's just the ultimate competitor. He loves this team, he loves the state, and, everyone loves him. So what he says goes, and I think he sort of, really wants to just drive with his actions and do that off the training paddock, but also keep the group nice and, relaxed and having plenty of fun.
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10: Morning, I'm Jackie Loom. More than a quarter of Australian students are now classed as having a disability, the rate climbing from below 20% before COVID to 27% last year. The Australian is reporting the increase has been largely driven by ADHD, autism and mental health issues. With the suppression order for Snowtown killer James Vlasakis lifted, the youngest of the Bodies in the Barrels murderers has got in front of the camera. New videos recorded behind bars show the now 44-year-old talking about meeting the parole board on the 24th and saying he's packed up his cell. The Court of Appeal is currently considering whether to release Vlasakis. Almost 60% of Aussie parents are experiencing burnout and psychological distress. That's according to a new survey by Parenting Today, which found parents are struggling with loneliness and self-doubt. Experts warning it's affecting the quality of time spent with their children and could have long-term consequences. And Donald Trump says he's in no rush to reach a deal with Iran. That's despite voter backlash ahead of America's midterm elections.
2: A man's toy shop. 450 grand grease cartridge from $10. Your sport now.
10: In sport, Hawthorn has swung the axe, dropping four players, including Carl Shadir, for tonight's Round 11 opener against Adelaide in Tassie. And the NRL community continues to rally around the Bunnies' Jai Arrow, who's announced his immediate retirement after being diagnosed with motor neuron disease. Manly's Jamal Fogarty was one of Arrow's teammates at the Titans and has joined the chorus of well-wishers.
11: Courageous, tough as anything, and put up a really good fight. It's actually Jai, so just want to send him and his family some love. Yeah, very sad.
10: That's the latest in news and sport.
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0: Well, look what we've got. A sunny day, light winds, a little bit cool across CQ. It's nice, though. I mean, unless you're in Billawheela, Mount Morgan, one of the really cold spots, down to 3 degrees this morning. Otherwise, all the other temperatures in double figures, sitting on about 10 in Rocky, 14 degrees in Gladstone and Billawheela throughout this morning. The current temperatures, Rocky's moved up to 13, 15 in Yeppoon, still around 14.5 in Gladstone, and Billawheela's recovered to 6. But a sunny, light winds, heading for a top of 27 for Rockhampton. Yeppoon will get to around 24 today. Gladstone 26 and Billawheela are a top of 25.
2: 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The Boodles Big Breakfast. 4922-7990. 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
0: Brand new 4RO's quick shots. Thanks to Gus as a shot above the rest. In just a sec, I'll reveal that soon and we'll catch up with Nigel Hutton, member for Keppel. But first of all,
2: we know Central Queensland is the best place in the world to live. And it's time to celebrate that with help from Capricorn Enterprise. We've gathered visits to the region's top destinations. Celebrating CQ on the station that's been part of Central Queensland for over 90 years. 990 4RO.
0: So I gave away one clue an hour ago. That clue was country house in Roman times. Well done to Kit, who picked up where the clue was going. Didn't have the right destination. So the second clue is in the heart of Yeppoon. So country house in Roman times and in the heart of Yeppoon. Put those couple of clues together. If you can work out the destination, then congratulations. You'll win for yourself a trip to one of our wonderful destinations across Central Queensland as we celebrate CQ on the station that's been part of Central Queensland for over 90 years, 990 4RO. So your chance to win a trip along to this next destination, country house in Roman times and in the heart of Yeppoon.
2: Time to have a shot at 4RO's Gus's Quick Shots. Reveal the songs to win, thanks to Gus's. A shot above the rest.
0: Five quick shots of songs. If you can work out exactly what the theme is, that will probably help you out with this one. I think in particular there's about one or two little tricky bits that I reckon if you get the clue, then you'll be right onto this one. Your chance to win for yourself coffees, thanks to Gus's, a shot above the rest. And when all five go off, you can pick yourself up lunch for two. Simple as that. You ready? Have a listen. Five quick shots of songs, thanks to Gus's.

Been pretty generous with a couple of those in there. 49227990. If you can work out one song, you pick up a couple of coffees. Thanks to Gus's, a shot above the rest. Once we've got all five, we'll give away that lunch for two at Gus's. Have another listen.

What do you reckon? 49227990. Can you reveal any of those to win for yourself a couple of coffees at Gus's? Or maybe you can knock them all over in one go and win the lunch for two. 49227990. Another listen? Oh, I think we're right. I think we're good. It's 994 RO, 20 to 8. Boodle's Big Breakfast. Good morning.

0: time to have a shot at 4RO's Gus's Quick Shots. Reveal the songs to win, thanks to Gus's. A shot above the rest.
1: Yes, the brand new one this morning. Have a listen. Not going to hear it that way. Sorry, here we go.

0: Those five quick shots of songs all have something in common. Work out the theme and that'll help you get some of the others. Let's see where we start with Ian this morning. G'day, Ian.
1: G'day, Alan, mate. How are you?
0: Good. Ian, who'll never have to buy another coffee ever again. mate, what can you do for me here? How many you got? I reckon you got more than one.
1: Well, I did have two, but I've lost it. Then I got Hungry Like a Wolf, Duran Duran.
0: Hungry Like a Wolf is definitely in there, Duran Duran, yes.
1: Yeah.
0: I'll play it for you again. Here we go.
1: Breakfast at Sweethearts.
0: Oh, nice. Yes, Breakfast at Sweethearts is there.
1: It came back to me, yeah.
0: Good. All right, I'm playing it again.

0: Two down, three to go. What do you reckon, Ian? Any others?
1: Oh, no one's queen, but I haven't got it out yet.
0: Yeah, okay. All right, come pick yourself up a couple of coffees. Well done.
1: Thank you.
0: Thanks bye to bye. Gus's, a shot above the rest, 4 RO's quick shots. Two down, three to go. A couple of songs closer to giving away that lunch for two at Gus's, a shot above the rest. So listen for your chance to play again tomorrow morning. At 7:45, let's catch up with Nigel Hutton, member for Keppel. Good morning to you.
2: Good morning, Central Queensland.
0: Do you know what? I was just reflecting on May, and I don't know whether I've ever considered how significant May has been in the past. It's National Volunteering Week this week. It's Road Safety Week. We've got Domestic and Violence Prevention Month. We've got Small Business Month. May's a pretty big month.
2: May is a month, I think, when, as a community, we're reminded again and again just of how strong we are, but also how interconnected we are. Like everything that you just said there, mate, the volunteers, road safety, domestic and family violence prevention month, small business month, it's all about how, as a community, we might be individuals, but we still rely on each other so much to make the communities that we live a home. And, yeah, a pretty special month, mate.
0: Yeah, the domestic and violence prevention month, I mean, it'd be great if we didn't have to have a month.
2: And Aaron, you and I both agree that this is such a scourge on our community. Yeah. Yet it's something that we're getting better and better educated about. You'll see that there's really good data that says not only our young people, which it's really important to educate our young people, but our broader community. So this last month, I know that Rotary Clubs, Lions Clubs, Probus Clubs have all had visitors from people in this space talking to them about it, because we know that domestic and family violence has no age barrier, it has no race, nor does it have any financial foundation. So you can be someone who has what we'd all assume to be a blessed life and still be a victim of this curse. So I think we're getting there in terms of the education. Now what we need to do is make sure that people are aware that there is such a safety net provided by both the community as well as the state to protect you, to say, hey, it's safe to walk out the door. You're not going to get left behind in those circumstances.
0: I think it's been quite incredible, and staying along some of the events that have happened during Domestic and Violence, Family Violence Prevention Month, schools have been involved a lot, and that's so important, isn't it?
2: That's right, Aaron. Last week I had the opportunity to march with the young men from St. Brendan's College. So 1,100 young men wearing not now, not ever DVF month shirts, walking from their college where they'd had a guest presentation, really talking to them about their role as young men, about having respect in their relationships, about having a care for each other, to grab someone when they see that they're having a moment where, you know, they're just not coping or where there might be something going on in their life. Those young men walk down the main street of Yeppoon to hollers and cheers from the community going, good on you boys for standing up like this. And it was such a, even now I've got goosebumps talking yep. about it. It was such a powerful message.
0: Absolutely. Feeling exactly the same way, because that's where it's got to start. That's where the education has to start.
2: Yeah, that's right. And a huge congratulations to all of the schools across our community who've played a role this month. I know, you know, you shout out to St. Brendan's, but I know that across the district, more schools have been engaged in lots of different ways, with guest speakers, with engagements in their well-being and as well as their care group framework. So that's a really important thing to have there.
0: And equally as important in our community, Small Business Month, there's been plenty of events. You held one yourself.
2: That's right. So we did host a Small Business Month event at the Keppel Electorate Office, but across the region. There has been such a large number of these events, and I have to say that, you know, I always remember the Chamber of Commerce talks about small business being really big business. But I actually met a lady from a cafe down in Emu Park who said, Nigel, small business is not just really big business. Small business in small communities is big business, because they employ local kids, they give people a chance to work locally so that they don't have to travel so far, which means that they get a better life balance. And this month has been a chance for us to recognise that. And, you know, it's an awfully hard time, Aaron. I missed the 47% in terms of the money that's going to be drawn down from businesses. It's a time when small businesses need to know that we've got their back. And I appreciate all that 4RO does to give a platform to small businesses to share the hard work that they're doing on behalf of our community.
0: Yeah, it's a shame that during Small Business Month they received such a whack. And certainly it's the topic of discussion from the Chamber of Commerce and Small Business at the moment about exactly how the federal government's budget really did knock them around.
2: Yeah, and I think what every small business person needs is the stability and the confidence to either maintain or to grow their business. And when you have like a shot out of the blue like that, it doesn't give you the stability to have confidence, but it also doesn't allow you to consider how you can grow, because you go, hey, if I'm doing this for half the coin, where's the investment coming from the other, from my, the silent investor or the silent partner in the business? It's something that we really need to look at. And I know that we've got the small business minister from the Queensland government, Steve Minnickin, coming up here before the end of the month, and we'll be having chats with small businesses in this space. And I know with my conversations with Michelle Landry and Matt Canavan that, you know, there is a need for change, and we're going to advocate for why that is, because small businesses are the heart of our communities and we can't let them fall over, because big business is not going to pick it up.
0: You're right. Before I let you go this morning, Nigel, I got to share this with you. The great Bob Pacey just sent me a photo of the Causeway Lake, and it is very difficult to tell where the water ends and the sky begins.
2: Well, mate, we do live in the most beautiful part of the world, and I have to say that for all of the things that we've talked about that May is also that time when the seasons change. And I've got to say, last night at the candlelight vigil that they had for Domestic and Family Violence March, the sky had this beautiful pink to it that even though we were there for the saddest of reasons, the gods had opened up and allowed us to see our world in all its glory. And yeah, we live in a special part of the world, Matt, and I don't think Central Queenslanders could ever forget it.
0: Absolutely. Good to talk to you this morning. Have a great day.
2: You too, mate. See you later.
0: Nigel Hutton, member for Keppel, joining us on 994RO.
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4: 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Cranston's Southside store in Campbell Street is now open from 6:30 a.m. Monday to Friday. Is that too early for their famous mud cake? So, who's up for a Cranston's?
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0: CQ 994RO. We'll take a couple of calls just after the news next, see if we can give away a trip along to our next destination, or we might need another clue in about half an hour's time. Listen out again after 3 o'clock this afternoon. Luke will have more of those destinations for you, more of those clues as to per destinations right across CQ. Also coming up in the next half hour, we'll check in with the Mayor of the Rockhampton Regional Council, Tony Williams. Brand new 4RO Perry's IGA Secret Sound as of yesterday, so we'll see if we can reveal what that is too. That's not too far away. Plenty more happening right across CQ. Don't forget, we're getting right behind Rockhampton Rugby League again in 2026. Some good games coming up this weekend. A full schedule of rugby league on Saturday at Tanham Sands. Tanham take on Valleys. You've also got Billawheeler versus Fitzroy at Billawheeler. You've got Fitzroy's taking on Gladstone Brothers. Big clash between Emu Park and Yeppoon on Sunday, and North's take on Rocky Brothers. Those games in the NRG A-grade premiership. There's also the women's, the reserve grade, the under-19s. Plenty of action this weekend. Stay up to date with all the Rockhampton Rugby League action thanks to Club Parkhurst. If you love rugby league, get involved with your local club.
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8: Good morning. Joseph Price with your local news. Central Queensland locals are being urged to play their part in making our roads safer this National Road Safety Awareness Week. So far this year, 18 people have been killed on roads in the central region. Brake Driver Awareness Australia founder Robert Duncan says road rules are there to keep us safe.

0: if and we should be following them.
1: National Road Safety Week is an opportunity for nearly all of us to self-reflect, which we should be doing. Just, it's a reminder that we have way too many injuries and deaths on our roads, and many of them are quite avoidable. And so I think that's a good time to reflect.
0: Calls for an accommodation gap to be filled in Rockhampton before hosting Olympic rowing and canoeing in 2032. More than 15,000 people are expected to converge on the region for the events, and there's a need for 1,200 additional short-term rooms to meet demand. The annual Master Builders Roadshow in Rockhampton has attracted a record turnout. More than 80 people gathered at Frenchville Sports Club on Monday to hear from industry experts about things like rising cost challenges and supply delays in the current climate. The roadshow reaches hundreds of builders and tradies each year in regional centres across Queensland. Homeless charity Orange Sky says volunteering is giving people battling loneliness a real sense of connection. New data released for National Volunteer Week shows a third of volunteers stay to boost their own mental well-being and the friendships formed along the way. Spokesperson Lauren Ayres says often people will develop a genuine connection when they work side by side.
2: Connection on an Orange Sky shift is really simple, but also really powerful. It's not just about the laundry or showers. It's actually about people showing up together and connecting. You're volunteering along the same crew every week, and those shared routines week after week turn into real genuine friendships.
0: Orange Sky operates its laundry services at Salvation Army in West Gladstone and at North Rockhampton Salvos. And the Maroons have named their Game 3 team for the Women's State of Origin. Queensland will be without their captain, Tamika Upton, star winger Julia Robinson and Cowboys forward Mackenzie Wheel after they all suffered injuries in Game 2. It opens the door for Rockhampton's Lillian Yarrow to make her Queensland debut. The match will be played on the Gold Coast next Thursday.
3: National News now.
4: Morning, I'm Jackie Lim. The federal government is preparing a support package to boost vaccination rates amid the diphtheria outbreak. More than 220 cases have now been reported, the majority suffering with respiratory symptoms rather than the strain of the virus which targets the skin. Dr. Paul Burgess telling the ABC vaccine rates dropped post-COVID.
5: Particularly since COVID, a rise in vaccine hesitancy and sadly also misinformation and disinformation about the effectiveness of vaccines. Quite pleasingly, we're seeing quite a strong community demand currently for vaccination in the context of this outbreak.
4: Bondi terror attack hero Ahmed Al-Ahmed is at the centre of a court case with his own brothers accused of threatening him. It's alleged the pair demanded hundreds of thousands of dollars from the $2.6 million raised for him after the attack. And we could start to see a decline in Australian house prices due to rising interest rates and property tax changes. One economist from HSBC forecasting home values will become stagnant this year and decline by up to 6% next year.
6: Dynamic mobility aids. Freedom without limits. 420 Richardson Road.
3: 994RO. 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
4: In sport, Alex de Minaur has advanced to the quarterfinals at the Hamburg Open, but Bernard Tomic's run has come to an end at the French Open qualifiers. And Eagles coach Andrew McWalter says they aren't letting the noise surrounding Scott Pendlebury's record-breaking 433rd game get to them. McWalter on 7 says they have too many other things to think about than the man in his golden number.
7: We're not motivated by external factors like that. We've got so much room that we need to improve. We played pretty well on the weekend. We've got to build our game.
4: West Coast face the Pies at the MCG on Saturday. That's the latest in news and sport.
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8: A stunning morning, sunny outside, light winds, heading for a top of 27 degrees today for Rockhampton. Yeppoon getting to 24, Gladstone 26 and Billawilla topping out around 25 degrees. I'll share those current temperatures with you in just a second. It's starting to warm up. A strong wind warning for today for the Capricorn Coast. Southerlies 15 to 20 knots, reaching up to 30 knots offshore south of Cape Capricorn during the day. Seas 1.5 to 2.5 metres. If you caught Robert out at the Weather Bureau just after 7 o'clock, that's not going to settle down on the water anytime soon. It looks like the next couple of days are going to be rough. UV index 6, which is high, so if you're out and about, slip, slop, slap, seek and slide. So where are we? Rocky currently sitting on 15 degrees after that low of 10. Billawilla's recovered to 10 degrees after getting down to 3. That was chilly this morning. 15 currently in Gladstone, 16 in Yeppoon.
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8: G'day, it is Aaron, not too far away. We'll check in with the Mayor of the Rockhampton Regional Council, Tony Williams, joining us on a Thursday morning. Also, the brand new 4RO Perry's IGA Secret Sound. I'll give you a quick listen right now. Here we go. I love that. It's worth $70 this morning. $70 to spend at Perry's IGA, Wandledean Street in Yeppoon, if you can work out what that is. But first of all,
6: we know Central Queensland is the best place in the world to live, and it's time to celebrate that with help from Capricorn Enterprise. 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
8: Two clues down with this morning's destination. Chance to give away another wonderful visit or stay at one of our wonderful destinations right across Central Queensland. Warren, good morning.
9: Hey, how you going?
8: Good. We've got Country House in Roman Times to work with. I think we've worked that what that is. In the heart of Yeppoon is the other clue. If you don't get it, I've got another clue coming in around half an hour's time. What do you think it is?
9: I'm thinking of the new Villa Larsini.
8: The Villa Larsini is exactly right. My next clue was Sini on Queen Street, so that would have given it away. But Villa Larsini, just magnificent. You got a one-night stay for two people in a villa at Villa Larsini, right in the heart of Yeppoon. Well placed, isn't it?
9: Yeah, beautiful.
8: It's just good a spot. Great spot. So congratulations, Warren, you're off to Villa Larsini.
9: No worries, thank you.
8: And we'll learn more about Villa Larsini in the next hour, but another of our fantastic destinations right across Central Queensland. As we celebrate CQ, well done, Warren. He's celebrating too from the station that's been part of Central Queensland for over 90 years, 994RO. You got to check out Villa Larsini. Very, very nice. And once again, in the heart of Yeppoon, Warren's picked up a one-night stay. Enjoy that, mate. 11 past eight. This is the new 4RO Perry's IGA Secret Sound. $70 to spend at Perry's IGA, Wandledean Street in Yeppoon if you get it right this morning. What does that sound like? Good luck. 49227990 to give it a go. Thanks to Perry's. A good sound. Boodles Big Breakfast, good morning, 12 past 8.

0: back and sounding better than ever. The 4RO Perry's IGA Secret Sound. Thanks to Perry's IGA, Dean Street, Wandle and Yeppoon.
1: Yes, here it is. 49227990 to give it a go. That's squeaking. It's going to get annoying. There it is. 49227990 if you've got an inkling as to what you think it might be. It's only day two. Might be the only time you've heard it so far. 49227990, still time to have a go at it this morning. The 4RO Perry's IGA Secret Sound, recorded in one of the Perry stores, Perry's IGA, Wandle, Dean Street or Yeppoon, where you'll find Australian Economy Beef Rump Steak, only $19.99 a kilo. 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This is it. 4RO, g'day, who have I got?
2: What?
1: Hello, who have I got?
2: Maria.
1: Hello, Maria, how are you?
2: I'm good. Did you get anybody for the secret sound?
1: You can have a go at the sound. Here it is. As I said, it's still only early. It takes a couple of listens to get an idea. What are you thinking, Maria?
2: Well, it sounds totally different on the phone to what it does on the radio. I thought it was putting on rubber gloves.
1: It still could be putting on what, rubber gloves? It still has a putting on rubber gloves type sound.
2: Yeah, that's what it sounds like, but yes, it's different on the phone.
1: I think it sounds like putting on rubber gloves. Maria, it's not putting on rubber gloves.
2: No, when I heard it on the radio, it wasn't.
1: But listening to it, even as clear as we are now, it still sounds like you could be putting on rubber gloves, but it's not the one, Maria.
2: No. Not the one. Okay, Aaron.
1: Try again soon. You have a good day too. Make sure you check out those specials. Peter's 24-pack drumsticks, only $20. Perry's IGA, Wandle Dean Street in Yeppoon. One more listen. Have a go tomorrow morning.
0: We know Central Queensland is the best place in the world to live, and it's time to celebrate that with help from Capricorn Enterprise. 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
1: 21 past 8 and on a Thursday morning we catch up with the Mayor of the Rockhampton Regional Council, Tony Williams. Tony, good morning.
9: Yeah, good morning Aaron and good morning to all your listeners. What a beautiful day outside it is there today. It's great to be in Central Queensland.
1: Stunning, but those cooler temperatures starting to bite.
9: Yes, that's it. I had a teleconference there the other day and there's someone in Tasmania and we were all sitting there with coats on. I think it was just got below 20 degrees. So they were scratching their heads wondering what we were doing. But anyway, it's different this time of the year, but it's great. I wish we could bottle it and have it all year round. It'd be a really lovely climate then. But anyway, we love the area we've got and wouldn't change it for quids.
1: Absolutely. Tony, I've had a couple of calls this morning from people knowing that I was going to be chatting with you, asking about what happened with Riverfest.
9: Yes, look, it's been postponed this year. Oh, not postponed, being cancelled this year because we've and put a pause on it, Aaron. So we the events team just weren't prepared for this event because we had a huge transition in staff in that area, and it's been a hectic start to the year with Rocky Nats and then Anzac Day and then leading into the show, and they just hadn't had a chance to really focus on River Festival. So we're looking at our events calendar and wanting to do a deep dive into what we do because it is starting to wear on the operations of what we do provide, because as a council we provide so many events, it's we're probably oversubscribed in some areas. So this year we're pausing Riverfest and getting a report back to have a look at our events calendar, and then what we'll do from there is keep the community informed about what things look like, whether they change, whether they stay the same, or whether we modify it. But it's a great opportunity to work with the new team and have a look at all of our events and what they are. Also, increasing costs, Aaron, it's just, sure. You know, that's another pressure point for us as well. We just keep adding to the cost every year, and it's getting to a point where they're quite expensive, and we really need to look at how they're being done. And what we're trying to do is activate the CBD and get businesses and people into foot traffic into the CBD, and allowing us time to have a report on that will give us the opportunity to review, and I'll be really getting what we're trying to achieve with more foot traffic through that. So that may be looking at a range of other events, and these are all just up for discussion, other events throughout the year and get more people into the CBD. Look, but all that'll be part of the report, and we'll be able to discuss that and work with people. And at the end of the day, it may end up being still continue with the Riverfest, but at a standard rate, not keep on going and trying to rein the expenses in.
1: It's true what you say. I mean, there's so much that is happening on the calendar all the time now. And when you think about the CBD Christmas event, which is huge, and the lighting of the Christmas tree, I mean, you go from that to December, then it's not long before you're into Rocky Fest. Then you've got the show. And next year, we've got beef squeezed into that too. There's just a lot on.
9: That's right. There's, we just did the River Run as well. We're part of bringing that, and the Anzac Day, throw that in there as well. And that's just takes a lot on the small team that we've got working in that space. And just to even develop a report to come back and have the talk about it, they didn't have time to do any of the detailed work that they need to provide to the council table. So we're pausing this year and then have a look at what that looks like and go forward for 2027. But it will be a busy year next year as well. So Looking forward to it. But yep. And then throw the Olympics in there and put something else on the table.
1: Counting down, absolutely. And just on that, obviously a lot of discussion at the moment. I mean, they're certainly talking about the Olympics down in Brisbane and the shortage of accommodation that they're going to have. There's stories around this morning that we're about 1,200 rooms short. Thoughts on that over the next 6 years?
9: Yeah, look, that's something that, again, through Advanced Rockhampton, we're working on the accommodation strategy and how we can engage with developers to come up here and invest in the area. And really having that Olympics announcement will help guide that in a way, because people will be looking to invest. We know there's huge demand here for accommodation, and just need that tipping point to say this is something where we'll work very heavily in that space and in the coming years to really focus on that and engage with developers about what they can do to come to the region and fill that gap, which has been a problem for us for quite a while. It's just really difficult with rising costs, and you see it across the state and the nation there, and we're across the state there's a huge shortage in accommodation as well, but we'll try and work as hard as we possibly can here. But with the athletes village, I could see that as one legacy there that we could get from the Olympics that could potentially cover those areas that we're shortfall in some area. Yeah. So it's a huge amount of work and one we're keen to work with all stakeholders in as well.
1: All right, a couple of things happening today.
9: Yes, and Grounded in Growth, it's an event being held through Advanced Rockhampton and our economic development arm, bringing more than over 150 stakeholders together from across the resource sector. We know that the resource sector is huge in central Queensland, and this new event will showcase a destination for investment into critical minerals in exploration, also extraction and processing, which is, we'll hear from three of the major projects that are around. There's CQ Mines, which is in a development stage, Heritage Minerals up in Mount Morgan, which is in a construction phase, and then QMAG, which is in an operational stage. So all those stakeholders will hear from those invited companies to talk about their projects and get a better understanding and demonstrate the value and opportunities in that space. So we're really looking to be a long-term destination for the resource companies to invest in. And Rocky has a really proud history of supporting mining. And we go back to the early pioneers and how the whole area was settled on the back of the gold mining, Aaron. So, and we all know what the coal sector means to our region as well. So we want to see that grow. And Rockhampton is really key to support hub for areas of the Bowen and Galilee basins as well. So really looking forward to the outcome of that event this year, and hopefully we continue that on in future years if it is successful. So I'll give you an update on that in the near future.
1: All right, look forward to it. And the other event is?
9: Yeah, Hands of Support out at the Robert Swarton Pavilion, today's annual Hands of Support event. It's a major one-day event that brings over 30 local community organisations together, where they offer free meals, medical care, clothing, toiletries, housing assistance to those in need. So it's proud to see the council working alongside those local organisations, volunteers and support services to make a real difference. And while I'm on volunteers there, Aaron, it's a great National Volunteering Week this week. Had the opportunity to catch up with all those fantastic volunteers and men and women with the State Emergency Service yesterday for a breakfast, celebrating their achievements and what they do for our community. But also the Meals on Wheels, I had the opportunity with my fellow councillors to have an on-site tour of the kitchen and the operations there at the Meals on Wheels, who do a fantastic job for our community. But those volunteers that are out there providing those meals to those people. And it's the great thing about volunteering, it's giving back and getting that comfort in your feeling that you're really achieving something, and those connections that you meet with those fellow volunteers, but also the people that you engage with doing that volunteering. It's such a rewarding opportunity, and I really do thank every volunteer in our region for the work that they do.
10: Yeah, absolutely. We've been talking to volunteers during the week, and the rewards go both ways, don't they?
9: Exactly, and it's just to stimulate people to get together and be part of our community. Mm. It's a great way, and it's a way to give back, but also feel good by doing that because you are really making a difference. And why not? If you're sitting back and thinking, well, I should do that, well, get up and have a go. And it may not fit everyone's format, but just give it a crack and see how you go, because there's so many different areas where you can volunteer into Aaron. So I really support National Volunteer Week and all those fantastic men and women that get out there and make our community the best it possibly can be.
10: Great to talk to you this morning. Have a terrific day.
9: Thanks, Aaron. We'll talk soon.
10: There we go. And a busy weekend too on the way. Coming up to news time next, the Mayor of Rockhampton Regional Council, Tony Williams, joining us this morning on 4RO.
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18: Good morning, Joseph Price with your local news. A girl's been injured after reportedly being hit by a car on a busy highway in Gladstone. Emergency crews were called to the intersection of Dawson Highway and Phillips Street around 10 to 4 yesterday afternoon. The girl suffered a head injury and has been taken to Gladstone Hospital in a stable condition. Drive so others survive. That's the message this National Road Safety Week. The annual initiative aims to raise awareness about safe driving practices and bring down Australia's road death toll. Brake Driver Awareness Australia founder Robert Duncan says it's all about education and changing attitudes.
19: If we can have our experienced drivers
15: driving to the conditions, driving safely, staying cool, and sometimes just being nice to people, let people in and the traffic flows better. The reason I'm saying this is our young people are copying.
18: 18 people have already been killed on roads in the central region so far this year. A domestic and family violence awareness walk will take place in Rockhampton today. The march will begin at the Red Bench in front of the Rockhampton Regional Council Library at 9:30 a.m. and finish at Cameron's Corner at Rockhampton Police Complex. It's aimed at raising awareness, showing support and standing strong against domestic and family violence. A South Lammermoor Beach master plan has been endorsed by council. Key features include things like better connectivity, enhanced beach access, additional shade and seating, upgraded viewing decks and picnic facilities. It's expected to cost just over $4.5 million. And the Maroons are in camp as they prepare to face the Blues in next Wednesday's State of Origin Game 1 in Sydney. There's been several changes to the side which won last year's series, including four players set to make their Queensland debut. Yipoon's Harry Grant says he always backs coach Billy Slater's selections.
17: No one watches more footy than Bill. No one sort of, and I really appreciate what he values in a game. So going into the game, I know that, you know, the teammates and the people that he's selected in the team have really good habits to their game. They have that willingness to work hard, but also have that sort of underlying Queensland spirit.
19: National News now.
20: Morning, I'm Jackie Loom. A $7 million emergency support package is being rolled out to tackle an outbreak of diphtheria. The federal government announcing the package will include a national care and critical response unit, as well as a government body. More than 220 cases have been reported so far. Calls are growing for more support for struggling parents, as a national survey reveals nearly 60% are experiencing psychological distress. Experts warn mental burnout is affecting the time parents spend with their children and could have long-term consequences. It's prompted renewed calls to ease the cost of living and housing pressures. Former Cuban President Raul Castro has been indicted in the States over the downing of two planes in the 90s. Charges include murder and conspiracy to kill US nationals. Aussie tourists will only be able to spend 30 days in Thailand without a visa, the country aiming to crack down on crimes committed by travellers. And Betty Boop is making a comeback. She'll make her silver screen debut with a film adaptation of the nearly century-old animated icon in the works.
0: Flamingos, here comes the weekend. 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
20: In sport, the Rabbitohs and wider NRL community are wrapping their arms around Jai Arrow. He revealed yesterday he would be stepping away from the game immediately due to motor neuron disease. Jai has told Nine his attention now turns to spending time with his one-year-old daughter.
21: At a really good age now, and I'm able to watch her grow into her own person.
20: And celebrations have kicked off in Birmingham with Aston Villa winning their first major trophy in 30 years, the EPL side downing Freiburg 3-0 in this morning's Europa League final. That's the latest in news and sport.
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22: Calca Bait and Tackle is closing down. Everything must go now.
1: That news about Jai Arrow is just devastating. I don't know if you saw the press conference but yesterday, but even hearing it in news reports throughout this afternoon, this morning and also yesterday afternoon and reading about it, it's just the most terrible story, getting very emotional over what's happened, what Jai Arrow is going through. 22 to 9, we're expecting a sunny day today, blue skies. Look at that, not a cloud in the sky outside. Stunning morning as we head for a top of 27 degrees in Rockhampton. Yeppoon 24, Gladstone 26 and Billawheeler expected to get to 25 degrees. It's been chilly this morning, but it's warming up. 13 now in Billawheeler, 17 degrees in Gladstone, also 17 in Rockhampton, and in fact make it 17 too for Yeppoon.
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1: Congratulations to Warren this morning who picked himself up a night stay at Villa Lassini, right in the heart of Yeppoon. Well done. One of our CQ destinations as we celebrate CQ on the station that's been part of Central Queensland for over 90 years. 994RO. We're going to find out more about Villa Lassini before we get to 9 o'clock. Also coming up, 4RO's footy tipping competition, thanks to Coco Brew. We'll find out who the challenger is, who's got the chance to win $50 to spend at Coco Brew, Coco Brew Express, or the new Coco Brew Riverfront. Also on this day before we get to 9 o'clock, thanks to Move Mobility. But before we do any of that,
22: It's like the argument over whether pineapple goes on a pizza, anchovies or no anchovies. 4ROs, clash of the chords. Thanks to Antonio's Express, pizza for pizza lovers, Musgrave Street.
1: Well done if you voted this morning. You're in the running for the pizza prize this week, thanks to Antonio's. It was a close battle too. It's original versus the cover for a Thursday morning. So I had You Can't Hurry Love, the original by the Supremes, up against the cover back to the early 80s from Phil Collins. And I think in the end, there was probably only five votes in it, maybe six. And this one got across the line. Yes, the cover won. Phil Collins. It's 4RO.

0: 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Thanks to Cocoa Brew and Cocoa Brew Express. Are you ready to take on Robin?
1: Yes, the great man is with us. Hello, Robin.
2: Good morning, Aaron. Good morning, Central Queensland. What a hot time of year it is. Absolutely beautiful weather and origin time. Yeah. Origin time, I love it.
1: I know, it's fantastic. Just next Wednesday, the teams, what's your thought on Queensland now that you've had a chance to digest it?
2: Well, mate, I don't know. I'll let you know after the 80 minutes of next next week. But, you know, I was thinking back on a lot of different things like, you know, of origin time. 2001, we couldn't win, and we got up and won that. Mm. 91 was another one we couldn't win. 95. The early 80s was another time. Yeah, mate, so I don't take too much notice of team selections. We just seem to get it done.
1: Yeah.
2: And let's hope we can get it done next week and go up 1-0.
1: I think it's a good side. The only thing Reece Walsh, I think, could have found a place in there somewhere. But there's been a bit of talk, maybe it was around his cheekbone that he hadn't had enough time to get over that. So that would make sense.
2: That does make sense. And, you know, it's a hard arena to be in, isn't it, Origin? Mm. So you only need to be knocked out, and you lose a man, and you don't want that happening in Origin. You don't want to. We saw that a couple of years ago when they lost somebody in the first few minutes, New South Wales, and one in Queensland, actually, in the first few minutes, but we had a backup for him. So, hard to back up Mr. Walsh. He's a very good player. I'm sure we may see him later in the series.
1: There's been a lot of talk about the speed of the game, and I guess we can talk more about this when we catch up on Monday, but your initial thoughts, do you think it'll be quicker than ever?
2: Well, if you go on the NRL, you would think so, but, mate, how fast can Origin be?
1: Yeah, that's what I was thinking.
2: I believe, and too many. And why we might be seeing these head knocks happening nowadays, mate. The game's just really, really quick, and mistakes happen.
1: Former State of Origin great, former Bronco, also Titan and Rabideau, Jai Arrow, announcing his retirement from the game due to motor neuron disease. It was very hard to watch that press conference and to listen to him in the news reports this morning. Just tragic.
2: Yeah, terrible, isn't it? You don't wish that on anyone. And, yeah, just not good. Terrible.
1: He's got a one-year-old daughter.
2: Yeah, not good.
1: We wish him all the best. All right, there's only five games this weekend, starting with the Raiders versus the Dolphins tonight.
2: The Raiders versus the Dolphins tonight in Canberra.
1: Mm.
2: It's going to be icy cold down there, isn't it, tonight? I'm going to go to the Raiders tonight. I think the Raiders can bounce over the Dolphins. The Dolphins played really well last week, and I think they'll be hard to beat, but Raiders need to win, and these at home at Canberra, I think the Raiders will be too strong.
1: I think Dolphins are three in a row, aren't they?
2: I think so. They're playing really well, but their away form is not the best, and it's tough in Canberra.
1: Sure is. Tomorrow night, the only game on Friday night, Bulldogs versus the Storm.
2: I'm going to go to the Storm, mate. I think the Storm can win tomorrow night.
1: You know what? I reckon the Storm, a couple of players out, obviously, with Origin, but I reckon the Heat has just piled on the Bulldogs enough this week that they're going to band together.
2: Yep, it's possible, man. There's no doubt about that. But I think the Storm, you know, they have lost a few Origin players, but they'll be fine. They'll win tomorrow night.
1: What about the Dragons versus the Warriors on Saturday afternoon? Do I even need to ask?
2: No, mate, let's go to the Warriors. They're playing too good a footy.
1: And the Dragons are terrible. Everyone's saying they looked better against Penrith. It was raining. It was on a soggy ground after 3 days of football at Suncorp. The Panthers just waited till the opportunity came.
2: Yep, that's right, mate. That'll be fine, mate. Let's go the Warriors.
1: All right, Seagulls versus the Titans.
2: Seagulls versus the Titans. I'm going to have to take the Seagulls.
1: Okay, and the Cowboys play the Rabbitohs on Sunday afternoon.
2: That's a tough one, to be honest. Cowboys got a few out. I'm going to take the Cowboys.
1: Okay, going the Cowboys. All right, well, Troy is your challenger, so we'll get Troy's tips very soon for the chance to win $50 to spend at Cocoa Brew, Cocoa Brew Express, or the new Cocoa Brew Riverfront. What would you suggest if he wins
2: sounds
1: the $50?
2: Perfect, mate. Sounds perfect.
1: All right.
2: All right, mate.
1: All right.
2: Good.
1: Talk soon. There we go. You obviously had to go. I suggest if he wins the $50, I reckon one of the buffet breakfasts at Riverfront, Coco Brew Riverfront, great way to start the day. We're going to find out what Troy's tips are not too far away. It's 4RO's footy tipping competition. Thanks to Coco Brew. It's for me, it's for you, it's Coco Brew. Something for everyone.
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3: 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Normie, The Story So Far.
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1: It's May 21st. An album widely regarded as one of the greatest of all time, Marvin Gaye's concept album What's Going On, was released in 1971. Elton John became the first Western performer to tour the USSR when he played the first of eight concerts in Leningrad in 1979.
10: It was a big challenge to come to the Soviet Union to play because we don't know what the audiences are like.
1: Empire Strikes Back, episode 5 in the Star Wars series, but the second released, hit the cinemas on this day in 1980. It was the episode that revealed this shock twist.
11: I am your father.
1: In 1987, John Farnham's hit album Whispering Jack was released on CD. The biggest selling Australian album of all time was the first locally produced album to be released on CD. And in 2017, the famous Ringling and Barnum and Bailey Circus performed their final show.
12: The greatest show on
1: to the birthdays, Joe Camilleri is 78. Known as Jojo Sepp in the 70s, went on to form the Black Sorrows. Singer Leo Sayer is also 78.
13: I love you more.
1: Australian-born British actor Jonathan Hyde is 78 too, in movies like Anaconda, Titanic and Jumanji.
12: When you face them even though you're outnumbered.
1: Mr. T is 74 today. The bodyguard to the stars went on to become a TV and film icon.
13: I pity the fool, and I will destroy any man who tries to take what I got.
1: Actor Judge Reinhold celebrates his 69th, probably best remembered for his role in the Beverly Hills Cop movies.
14: It stands for Deputy Director of Operations for Joint Systems Interdepartmental Operational Command.
1: The man is on the birthday list. League and boxing champion Anthony Mundine turns 51.
15: Yeah, I don't care what people say. There's water off a duck's back to me.
1: And Australian singer-songwriter Gautier is 46. Now you're just somebody that I used to know. Finally, the 22nd Prime Minister, Malcolm Fraser, was also born on this day. The founder of the charity organisation CARE died aged 84 in 2015.
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1: 4RO's footy tipping competition thanks to Cocoa Brew, Cocoa Brew Express and the new Cocoa Brew Riverfront. Troy is the challenger this week, playing for $50 to spend. Hello, Troy.
17: Hey, how are you, mate?
1: Good, mate. Here we go. Five games this weekend. Robin's gone Raiders, Storm, Warriors, Seagulls, Cowboys. Only going to go one different short round, which could mean you'd pick up that $50 in no time at all. So good luck.
17: Yep.
1: Raiders, Dolphins.
17: I'll go Dolphins.
1: Go on the Dolphins. Okay. Storm or Bulldogs versus Storm.
17: I'll go the Bulldogs.
1: Yeah, I would have done that. I reckon you got him there. Dragons versus Warriors.
17: Warriors.
1: Seagulls versus the Titans.
17: Seagulls.
1: And Cowboys are at home to the Rabbitohs.
17: Cowboys all the way.
1: All right, you're a Cowboys supporter?
17: Absolutely.
1: All right. Good luck, Troy. Your chance to win $50 to spend at Cocoa Brew, Cocoa Brew Express and Cocoa Brew Riverfront. I reckon you're on the right track, mate. Well done.
17: Cheers. Thanks. Thank you.
1: It's 5 to 9. Coming up to 9 o'clock, latest news, sport and weather not too far away. Also coming up, Jason Matthews. Thanks to Bowls Over Dental after midday. Plenty more to do right across your day here on 994RO, including a little bit later on this afternoon, another chance to celebrate CQ with us. Luke, after 3 o'clock this afternoon, we'll give you a clue each hour for your chance to win a visit or a stay at a destination across central Queensland. As we celebrate CQ from the station that's been part of central Queensland for over 90 years, 994RO. Now, a little bit earlier on today, Warren, after just two clues, won himself one night stay at Villa Lassini, right in the heart of Yeppoon. I've got Justin from Villa Lassini on the phone. G'day, Justin.
18: How are you this morning, mate?
1: Good, mate. Everybody's raving about what you've done right there in the heart of Yeppoon.
18: Well, mate, we put in a lot of time and effort, and we're very, very proud of our product, and we are really wanting people to come and have a look at what we've done and stay in our beautiful village.
1: Do you know what I have pointed out to a lot of people that I've spoken about, Villa Lassini too, is you've brought all those units together, those villas together, so you can actually, it's a great place for people to go if they're in town for a wedding or if they're in town for a group celebration, because they can all be together at the same time as have their own individual rooms.
18: Yeah, it was a tough thing to bring together, to have privacy. So then if they're individuals that don't know each other, you can be private. But if you're a group, you can mingle, you can share the space together and enjoy each other's time, as well as have your own little hideaway. But it was a bit difficult to do, but we tried our best and the results are amazing. We're very, very happy with how it's come out.
1: And modern, there's so many different modern aspects to each of your rooms. They're incredible.
18: No, thank you very much. Well, a lot of effort was put into materials used, not just to look good and to be good and function well for a long time, but easy to clean. Everyone loves a clean room. We try and keep our standards as high as possible and set a benchmark, and it's very important for moving forward.
1: And you're not finished yet, Justin.
18: Mate, I'm a tradie by at heart, and I'm a tradie all my life, and nothing is ever finished. Once you start at one end, it's like the Paul Hogan Sydney Harbour Bridge, mate. By the time I get to the end, in about 10, 15 years' time, I'll probably have to start the start again, I reckon.
1: Well, done an amazing job, and Warren's very excited about coming to stay with you at Villa Lassini. Mate, how do we get in touch?
18: If Warren can give us a call or go on the website or just pop on in at any time, we'll be really looking forward to seeing him and organising his stay.
1: Well done. Good to talk to you, Justin.
18: No worries. Thank you very much. Have a good morning.
1: You too, and all the best there at Villa Lassini, right in the heart of your Yeppoon. News is next. Have a great day.
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5: Good morning. Joseph Price with your local news. Road rules are there to keep us safe and we should be following them. That's the message from Brake Driver Awareness Australia as we mark National Road Safety Week. So far this year, 18 people have been killed on roads in the central region. Brake founder Robert Duncan says there are far too many fatalities and many of them are avoidable.
6: We just need to take it easy on the roads and control our temper a little bit. And a little bit of courtesy goes a long way because we'd like it back ourselves. And if we're doing that, the roads will be safer, as well as follow the rules. The rules are there to keep us safe. We should be following them. There's no excuse not to.
5: Rockhampton's racing to fill an accommodation gap before hosting Olympic rowing and canoeing events in 2032. More than 15,000 people are expected to converge on the region for the Olympics, and there is a need for 1,200 additional short-term rooms to meet demand. More local people are turning to volunteering than ever before to tackle loneliness. Homeless charity Orange Sky is highlighting the shift during National Volunteer Week, with new data showing a third of people sign up to boost mental well-being and connection. Spokesperson Lauren Ayres says it's about finding belonging.
7: Volunteering is such a beautiful way to find connection and a sense of belonging and even friendship in places that we might not typically expect it, or with people that wouldn't usually cross our paths in our everyday life. At Orange Sky, we often hear from volunteers that while they start volunteering to give their time and support, they get so much more out of it than what they give.
5: Orange Sky operates its laundry service at Salvation Army in West Gladstone on Tuesdays and Wednesdays, and at North Rockhampton Salvos on Wednesdays and Fridays. And a Rockhampton girl will make her Maroons debut in the third Women's State of Origin game. Lillian Yarrow has been called into the squad as Queensland looks to avoid being whitewashed in the series after losing to New South Wales in games 1 and 2. It'll be a tough task, with the Maroons missing their skipper and fellow Rockhampton product Tamika Upton, as well as Julia Robinson and Mackenzie Wheel due to injury. Game 3 will be played on the Gold Coast next Thursday night.
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9: Morning, I'm Jackie Lim. Passengers and staff at Avalon Airport have been evacuated this morning after an apparent bomb scare. Emergency services have been deployed, the all clear yet to be given. This man says it's chaos.
10: Everyone's being turned around and parked on the road. Pulled up next to someone, they said, supposedly there's a bomb scare.
9: The federal government has this morning announced a $7 million support package to boost vaccination rates amid the diphtheria outbreak. The outbreak is largely affecting remote Indigenous communities in the NT, WA, SA and Queensland. Business groups say Australia would risk stagflation if its lowest paid workers scored a 6% pay rise. That's the figure the ACTU is pushing for at the Fair Work Commission. But the Australian Industry Group says the minimum wage shouldn't go up by more than 3.9%. And a radio station in the UK has mistakenly announced the death of King Charles. Normal broadcasting was interrupted due to the passing, with the national anthem being aired.

0: The incident was put down to a computer glitch.
1: Grace Mears Shopping World. 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
0: In sport, the Eagles might play party pooper in Saturday's record-breaking game for Scott Pendlebury. West Coast coach Andrew McWalter telling Seven there's every chance they'll tag the Magpies vet.
2: We're not there to celebrate Scott and his day. That's not what the purpose of us coming over to Melbourne is. We're there to win the game of football.
0: And some of the biggest names in the NRL are sending support to Jai Arrow after he announced his immediate retirement yesterday. The 30-year-old has been diagnosed with motor neuron disease. Skipper Cam Murray describing him as one of the greats. That's the latest in news and sport.
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4: Sunny today with light winds as we head for a top of 27 degrees for Rockhampton. Yeppoon 24, Gladstone 26 and Billawilla 25. Currently sitting on 17 degrees in Rockhampton and Gladstone, 18 in Yeppoon and 13 degrees in Billawilla.
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